0: 13:32 for you. Better music and more of it with the 10 o'clock news update next. Vic's back tomorrow morning with the big breakfast between 5:30 and 10. So after 10, you got Campo for the Feel Good Workday. Plenty great music. Jimmy Barnes gets it underway.
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2: Hi there, I'm Matt McDonald. Australia is sitting comfortably on top of the medal tally at the Com Games in Glasgow after a dominant night in the pool. Our swimmers added another 5 gold to our haul with Cam McAvoy, Lani Pallister, Tim Hodge, Iona Anderson and our men's 4x200 freestyle relay team all winning. Australia now has 17 gold. England is next on 4. Victorian Premier Jacinta Allan could face a leadership spill as early as tomorrow after factional leaders reportedly told her last night she has lost the support of caucus. State Labor MPs are due to hold a party room meeting tomorrow. Deputy Federal Liberal Leader Jane Hume has told News 24 it's been coming for a while.
3: We've been sensing that Jacinta Allan has been on borrowed time for a very long time. I'm not entirely sure that Jacinta Allan would agree with that. It sounds like that she is digging her heels in.
2: The federal government has all but ruled out extending the fuel excise discount any further. The current 16 cents a litre discount ends this weekend. With the renewed fighting in the Middle East, it's feared petrol prices will top $2 a litre again by next week. Anyone who doesn't want to be bothered by today's test of the National Alert System will need to turn their mobile phones off completely. The alert, which will be sent at 2 p.m. Eastern Time, will see phones go off even if they're on silent or do not disturb. And more than 330,000 people have now been evacuated from parts of France and Spain as wildfires continue to burn out of control. More than 42,000 hectares have been burnt in southwest France alone.
1: Cash for scrap. Archon Metals Recycling, 16 Steptoe Street, Bundy East. 4BU, your sport now.
2: Saints forward Max King will have scans on his hamstring today after being forced from the field in their 31-point win over North Melbourne. It was King's first game back in 757 days. And Adam Dewey's time at the West Tigers could be over as early as today. Peace talks will be held this morning, but there are reports it's too late to fix the relationship with coach Benji Marshall, and he's now set to walk out on the club. That's the latest news and sports.

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5: Mostly sunny today with a top of 24. Tomorrow, partly cloudy 24. And Wednesday, sunny 25. For Nexus Pools, the best pools in Bundy, today's UV reading is 6. That is high. Remember to slip, slop, slap, seek and slide.
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0: On your Feel Good Work Day, this is Paul Campy, and my good friend Marty joins me with her mud, Harry.
1: Oh, Harry. It's happened, the MasterChef thing with Meghan Markle, okay? You know, because you know she was a guest judge, and yes, they filmed it ages ago when they were here. Anyway, Prince Harry made a surprise cameo on MasterChef, which we didn't know about. Anyway, in the wake of a phone call, so I've got it all here for you, okay, if you missed it. Here's what happened. So Meghan's in there, she's about to do her judging thing, and then the other MasterChef judges come in and go, Meghan, we've got a phone call for you.
0: Have a listen.
2: We've had a phone call to studio.
3: Hi, my love.
4: Good
3: Hi. Oh, my husband's here. Oh my gosh.
4: What's going on? Have I interrupted something?
3: Well, we are actually in the middle of tasting all of the dishes. We have four incredible cooks here. Here they are. Aaron's here. Vinny's back there. Casper and Petro. Say hi, guys. It's amazing. They're so talented. We wish you were here. He's in Canberra right now.
5: Yeah, we do.
3: With the veterans.
4: And the chandeliers in the background. That's very nice.
6: Yeah, we're
4: fantastic.
6: They're all out here.
7: Your beautiful wife.
4: That you guys have. Wonderful.
3: I wish you could try this. These dishes are fantastic.
4: I see.
3: Yes. Yeah. Can you see it okay? It's really delicious, and there's a hot sauce that, well, you know me, it's a sambal, and it is so good. I don't know, I think it might be too much for you, though. It's spicy.
4: Good. I'll go and enjoy it. I'm very sorry to disturb you. All is well here, and I'll see you later.
3: Okay, I'll see you later. Say bye to everybody. And there's the crew. Love you. Talk to you later. Bye.
0: Wow.
1: Harry.
0: That's big.
1: It is big.
0: Huge,
1: lots
0: yeah.
1: of viewers online appeared to have enjoyed the very sweet interaction with some of them writing, wow, those two are so in love. Prince Harry and Meghan will always do whatever it takes to show up and support one another. And maybe one of the reasons their marriage is so successful. Well, there you go. I don't know. I thought it was funny.
0: Yeah, it was great. No, but do you reckon it was set up or do you think it was spur of the moment?
1: No. Oh, I don't know. I mean,
0: we'll schedule this.
1: Yeah. I mean, I think, yeah, well, why would they bring the phone out? Like,
0: yeah.
1: You just have a missed call? Oh, he's Prince Harry. Harry's just decided to call in. And,
0: I love it.
1: I think it's cute.
0: That's great stuff.
1: It is, exactly. And the fact is, you know, said g'day. And I love how he loved the chandelier.
0: Mm.
1: Oh, look at that. That's nice. All right, Bon Jovi.
0: Oh, yes,
1: oh,
0: what happened here?
1: He had to abruptly hold his concert in Madison Square Garden. This happened on Thursday.
0: Mm-hmm.
1: And anyway, look, have a listen. Here's what happened. This is, it all kind of played out in the middle of a song, and he literally couldn't finish the song, as you'll hear.
0: Yeah. Coming out, he's stopping things.
1: Yeah.
0: He's now about to address the crowd. He had to shut the band up.
1: The band's still going.
0: Yeah.
1: Stop, guys.
8: I gotta cool it. It's just not gonna get any better. Don't throw away your ticket stubs. I'm gonna figure something out, okay? Just hold on to it. We'll figure out how to reschedule.
0: Wow.
1: Yeah,
0: okay.
1: So, I mean, that's pretty full on when you're in the middle of. So he's living on a prayer, just could not. And you, when you see the actual footage, which you may have seen over the weekend too, he's just throwing it back out to the crowd going like, because he's had all that vocal issue as well. So he's kind of just getting back into singing. So what's happened here is that he's actually got a sinus infection and he's just obviously not well. He was like, I'm tempted to do this, but I ain't getting through. So, yeah.
0: What if you threw your ticket stub away?
1: Put him
0: in the bin outside.
1: He's like, hold on to it. I'll fix it up. So, not sure. But obviously, look, this is the thing. When you're not well, and especially for something like that, you can't sing. You can't sing.
0: Not only that, you know, what if he can't sing in the future?
1: Well,
0: what if he's decided, no, that's it?
1: I know. Well, what, with the ticket stuff?
0: He's in his 60s now.
1: Well, this is true. And, you know, well, we've seen it with Rod. We've seen it with a lot of them.
0: Elton John.
1: Yeah, where they just get... Yeah. Daryl Braithwaite has just said he's got to an age where he's just not doing it. It is a lot on them. I mean, imagine, you know, when you're young, they can live that lifestyle. But older, you know, touring and performing every night, it's a huge thing. So, anyway, watch this space. But hold on to your ticket stuff.
0: Yes, this is your Feel Good Work Day.
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0: On your Feel Good Work Day, this is Paul Campy and Brisbane Broncos. No chance of making the final eight anymore and defending their premiership after being muscled out by the Cowboys in the Queensland Derby on Saturday night. Queenslanders can now get excited for the Dolphins and the Cowboys, who, with six games to go, are looking at a top eight finish. And the Brisbane Lions' chance at a premiership, well, three-peat, that's looking pretty good at the moment. Seven wins in a row against Port Adelaide at a sold-out Gabba yesterday. And Lions are now cemented in the top four and a chance of grabbing an all-important top two spot in weeks to come. The singing of Take Me Home, Country Road by the Gabba crowd when Charlie Cameron scores went to stunning new levels yesterday. On your Feel Good Work Day.
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0: 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Joan Armour Trading, Drop the Pilot. Play that soon. The great Elton John. And Charles and Eddie. 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
11: Hi there, I'm Matt McDonald. The federal government's confident today's test of the National Alert System will be a success, despite concerns from some emergency services. An alert will be sent to all compatible mobiles at 2 p.m. Eastern Time. Emergency Management Minister Christy McBain has told Nine it's the most efficient way to reach as many people as possible.
12: It's not reliant on any one telco provider, and it's not subject to network congestion, which is incredibly important, particularly when you have a rapidly moving event. We continue to work with the states and territories, obviously.
11: Victorian Premier Jacinta Allen is set to resist any attempt to overthrow her after being told she's lost the support of the majority of caucus. It comes as Deputy Ben Carroll is reportedly reconsidering his position after earlier ruling out a challenge. It's understood Allen has written to Victoria's State Labor Secretary asking him to prepare for a potential ballot and that she will be a candidate if there is a vote. Cam McAvoy says he's wrapped after winning his first ever individual Commonwealth Games gold. The 32-year-old taking out the 50-metre freestyle final this morning, one of five gold medals for Australia on day three. Firefighters in France and Spain are racing the clock ahead of more hot weather. Wildfires continue to burn out of control, with 330,000 people forced to evacuate their homes. And the US insists the pause in attacks on Iran is to give talks more chance, not because the military is running low on munitions. Defence officials have reportedly raised concerns about supplies should Donald Trump opt for another escalation.
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11: Victoria won't feature in next year's AFL State of Origin encounter. WA will host South Australia in 2027. SA will then host Victoria in 2028. The Newcastle Knights will be sweating on the return of Kalyn Ponga for this weekend's clash with the Broncos, although that appears unlikely. The club's facing a crisis after Dylan Brown and Dylan Lucas were ruled out for the rest of the season after serious injuries in Friday night's loss to the Roosters. That's the latest news and sport.
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19: Mostly sunny today with a top of 24. Tomorrow.

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0: On your Feel Good Work Day, this is Paul Campy and my good friend Marty joins me. Now, if you're in a relationship, this is pretty good advice. It may help you. Okay, now this is on a podcast, Marty.
1: Yeah. And so what is it? It's like hacks. They're calling it hacks or, you know, ways that you can, I don't know, figure things out, come to a level of understanding or agreement together.
0: So people post them and this woman, she reads them out, Marty.
1: So these are marriage or relationship hacks.
0: Yeah. I'll play some of them for you. I've just picked a
1: Instead of going to marriage counselling, here you go. You listen to this podcast and it will help you out. Yeah. Here we go.
0: Here we go. This is about dishes, Marty. Okay.
2: Jokingly say things like, the dishes need doing and you need doing. I only have energy for one of these things. He does the dishes in record time.
1: I love that. Perfect.
0: I can see you saying that sort of stuff.
1: Okay. Yeah, I would.
0: This is just awesome. Here we go.
2: I tell my husband to stop being my husband for a minute and be my best friend. Then I tell my best friend what my husband has been doing to piss me off. And he plays along as my best friend talking shit about my husband. Corrects his own behavior.
0: Oh,
1: that's the best.
0: Imagine it.
1: I would love that. I love that. Yes,
0: Reverse psychology,
1: yeah,
0: I call that.
1: I love it. I would do that. Yeah.
0: This one is just, I'm going to take this into practice.
1: Here we go.
0: Scheduled arguments.
2: We have scheduled arguments every 2 weeks. Bi-weekly beef. We bring up any and all complaints. Everything from serious stuff to, I did not appreciate how you farted last week. It's very effective.
0: Well, that's bringing up past.
1: Well, you're blocking all the things there. It's almost like, you know, and then this happened and then that. I don't know if I could hold on for 2 weeks if I was really ticked off about something and not bring it up.
0: Couple more, Marty. Anger instead of love.
2: I make his lunches and dinner. Sometimes if I'm mad, I'll purposely make it a little off and tell him I made it with anger instead of love.
1: I made it with anger instead of love.
0: It's like when your wife puts the salad in the oven.
1: Yeah.
0: One more. This I need to adopt. Here we go.
2: Before long car rides, we have a pep talk to remind ourselves we are not enemies. Yeah. The children are our enemies.
0: The children. It is the children that are our enemies. How many arguments do we have over the kids?
1: That's a great podcast.
0: Jess is on the line. Jess, you got a hack. What is it?
3: Well, I record my boyfriend talking in his sleep.
0: Mm-hmm.
1: Right.
3: So when he doesn't do what I have asked him to do during the daytime, I threaten to play the recordings to his mates.
0: That's a threat.
1: Yes. I bet he's off the couch quickly and running. I better get out there and mow the grass. Jeez.
0: Jess hides her hacks.
1: Knowing what I'm blabbering on about in my sleep. Mm. Oh, the poor fella can't even rest.
0: This is your Feel Good Work Day.
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0: Coming up on your Feel Good Work Day, the 80s lunch. Dire Straits in amongst it. Great George Michael. And Blondie. 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
8: Hi there, I'm Matt McDonald. Victorian Premier Jacinta Allen is set to face a leadership showdown with Deputy Ben Carroll reportedly telling her he will put his hand up if there's a spill. It comes after a delegation of MPs and ministers went to see the Premier this morning to tell her she had lost the majority support of caucus. A spill is expected at a party room meeting tomorrow, with Allen indicating she will also nominate. Victorian opposition leader Jess Wilson says changing leaders now won't make a difference.
9: It is just more of the same. It doesn't matter who leads the Labor Party, because this Labor government is a corrupt government.
8: Australia sits comfortably on top of the medal tally at the Com Games in Glasgow after another 5 gold were added to our haul this morning. They all came in the pool too, with Cam McAvoy, Lani Pallister, Iona Anderson, Tim Hodge and our men's 4x200 freestyle relay team claiming victory. Australia now has 17 gold, with England second on the table with just 4. We're being warned putting our phones on silent won't stop us getting an alarm when the new AusAlert warning system is tested across the country this afternoon. If you don't want to be bothered by it, you'll need to turn your phone off completely or put it in flight mode. The alert will go out to all compatible mobiles this afternoon at 2 p.m. Eastern time. And the Coalition won't back calls to extend the fuel excise discount, arguing we can't afford it. The current 16 cents a litre discount ends on the weekend, with petrol prices tipped to top $2 a litre again next week.
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8: West Tiger star Adam Dewey has held crisis talks with coach Benji Marshall in a meeting that lasted less than an hour. It's not clear whether they solved their differences. Amid reports, the relationship was already unfixable and Dewey wanted out of the club. Lions coach Chris Fagan has warned his side against complacency with four matches left to go. Brisbane's surge to the finals and a potential third straight flag continues after their seventh win on the trot yesterday, beating Port by 59 points. That's the latest in news and sport.
1: The Eddie's Lunch starts in 30 seconds. 4BU.
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11: Mostly sunny today with a top of 24. Tomorrow partly cloudy 24 and Wednesday sunny 25. 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That is high. Remember to slip, slop, slap, seek and slide.
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0: On your Feel Good Work Day, this is Paul Campion.
1: Stuck. Stuck. Oh, we've all been somewhere or heard of someone that's been stuck, but this poor dude was actually he was doing a maintenance job, right?
0: Yeah.
1: Like, that's his job. And it was on a 130-foot-tall gas station sign. This is over in Illinois.
0: Right.
1: And he ended up stranded inside the sign at the gas station for hours. Because his lift thing that gets him up there malfunctioned.
0: The scissor lift.
1: Yeah, whatever it is, yeah. So up he goes. Sorry, I'm just picturing it.
0: Yeah.
1: Sorry, mate, I'm not laughing at you. I'm laughing at the situation. Mm-hmm. Anyway, he's gone up there, he's doing his business, and no, that's it. He can't get down. So firefighters were unable to use ladders to reach the man because they have only got like 100 feet and he's 130 feet.
0: It's not going to help.
1: Scratching heads going, we get this.
0: I mean, it'd be daunting being stuck that high up.
1: And then panicking, going, well, if the fireys can't get me with their extending, how are we getting me down?
0: Have a listen. Happening? It's in mono. It's stuck in mono. So you can only hear it in one speaker.
2: Stuck 130 feet above ground, this worker had a message for Chopper 7. I'm ABC7's Kate Cogier. Take a look. That's a maintenance worker stranded inside a massive gas station sign in Wilmington. Fire officials say he was working on the roughly 130-foot tall sign when the lift he used ran into problems, leaving him stuck high above the ground. And while rescue crews worked to reach him, Chopper 7 spotted the worker inside the sign, giving us a thumbs up. Fire officials say the biggest challenge wasn't finding the worker, it was finding equipment tall enough to rescue him. Crews located a specialized lift at a job site in Joliet, and Illinois State Police escorted it to Wilmington. After hours inside the sign, crews brought him down safely.
1: Oh,
0: that's nice.
1: See?
0: Oh, imagine it. I, if you suffer from vertigo. Actually, I've been stuck on a Ferris wheel.
1: Have you?
0: Yes, that height.
1: What, it just malfunctioned and you...
0: Yeah, they just stopped it. And I'm stuck up there for like, 10 minutes.
1: Oh.
0: I have been stuck on an island. I've told you this story.
1: You did tell me.
0: On my honeymoon, my first honeymoon.
1: Yeah, and you got sunburned.
0: Sunburnt, sand bitten by flies.
1: Sand bitten by flies.
0: Sand flies. Bitten by sand flies. I was delirious, Marty. I couldn't remember. Anyway.
1: Heat stroke. But yes, where have you been stuck? A poor guy. See, to me, the most frightening part of that would have been when the fireys turned up. You'd be, okay, the fireys will get me down. No, the ladder's too short. That would have been, that's when I would have started panicking, going, I might be up here for a bit. I reckon I might be up here until they can find, if they can't help me, who's helping me?
0: Yeah.
1: Why didn't they just get a helicopter over the top and kind of wrench, you know, some, throw him the thing, the rope. Wrench him down.
0: Yeah, I've seen that.
1: You know,
0: in
1: like
0: movies.
1: Tom Cruise.
0: Yes, exactly. Though, they'd be running. Anne Marie, when have you been stuck?
3: Well, kids and I went rock climbing one day and I had to trip, didn't I, and got my foot stuck and I was stuck there for like 2 hours.
1: What?
3: The kids are trying to get me out and then some other rock climbers came along and it's like that movie, 127 Hours. Have you seen that?
0: Yeah, but you didn't have to bite your foot off.
3: No, I didn't have to chew it off, no. No, just some rock climbers came over and
1: they
3: were just
1: and
3: helping me out.
1: Helping you.
3: I finally got out.
1: You, you poor thing, yes. And the kids would have been distressed. Oh, no.
3: Oh, yeah, they were there. They were like, what are we going to do? And I'm just like, you're just going to have to start chewing it off, maybe.
1: Chewing it off, yeah. And then freak them out even more.
0: That's like me being stuck in the Ferris wheel for 10 minutes. Yeah, that was James Franco in 127 Hours. He was stuck between two rocks while he was out bushwalking, remember?
1: That's right.
0: And he had to cut off his arm.
1: Oh, don't.
0: Poor old Anne Marie stuck in a rock with the kids around. Imagine you cutting off your foot. Anne Marie, wouldn't be a sight.
3: It would have been traumatic.
1: It would have been traumatic, mate. I'm glad you're okay. Glad you got out.
0: This is your feel-good work day.
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3: Hi, I'm Brooke Seychelle. The clock is ticking down for the test of the National Alert System today. An alert will be sent to all compatible mobiles at 2 p.m. Eastern Time. Emergency Management Minister Christy McBain has told Nine it's the most efficient way to reach as many people as possible.
4: It's not reliant on any one telco provider and it's not subject to network congestion, which is incredibly important, particularly when you have a rapidly moving event. We continue to work with the states and territories, obviously.
3: Meanwhile, Victorian Premier Jacinta Allen will face a leadership showdown with Deputy Ben Carroll, reportedly telling her he will challenge. It comes after a delegation of MPs and ministers went to see the Premier this morning to tell her she had lost the majority support of caucus. A spill is expected at a party room meeting tomorrow, which will trigger a lengthy voting process. Another 7 fresh suspected cases of H5 bird flu in South Australia are to be tested by the CSIRO in Geelong. 5 come from the same location. Agriculture Minister Julie Collins again keeping a lid on public anxiety.
5: At this time there are no mass mortalities. There is no evidence of any H5 bird flu in our poultry or agricultural systems and the risk to human health remains low.
3: And online retailer Kogan is in hot water. It's been revealed the company's operating a second website that sells its popular products with higher price tags. It's prompted calls for an investigation into the site exclusive brands, claiming it's misleading consumers.
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3: In sport, Saints coach Ross Lyon is defending the decision to play Max King in their 31-point win over North Melbourne after he injured his hamstring in his first game back. And peace talks between Tigers star Adam Dewey and club bosses have wrapped up following last week's big falling out. Tigers boss Sean Mielkamp says the talks were successful.
6: Adam will be at training tomorrow, which is a very good sign. And what's really important is that what is said in that room stays in that room. That's important for us as a club. We're all doing what's best for the club.
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7: Look, it mostly sunny for the rest of today. Partly cloudy and a top of 24 tomorrow, Wednesday. Nothing but blue skies, the Bureau is saying, with a top of 25 degrees. And thanks to Nexus Pools, the best pools in Bundy, today's UV reading is high. So remember to slip, slop, slap, seek and slide. The big breakfast here on 4BU, back 5 o'clock tomorrow.
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0: Let's get it here on the Feel Good Workday. Speaking of Sweet Home Alabama, Brendan is about to head home. He's got me on the hands-free. It was an early start, though, 4 o'clock, mate. You're telling me, though, that your son this year has recently gotten involved in Scouts and they've got a big camp coming up soon. What is it that you have to do that you said super fun?
1: My job is to make, like, 300 flower bombs.
0: Oh, that'll be fun.
1: I'll have to send you some photos of the outcome.
0: Oh, absolutely. Oh, can you imagine the flower bombs and then you hit them with water and then maybe they get glued together, or definitely the eyebrows will be glued to the eyelids. Good on you, Brendan. Thanks for the call, mate. Enjoy your afternoon when you get home. For the next few minutes here on the Feel Good Workday, I have an American female duo who started their musical careers as the Two Tons of Fun. They ended up changing their name to the Weather Girls. Their big hit next.
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0: Dexy Midnight Runners here on the Feel Good Workday. I am starving now that I've seen a picture and a lovely message sent through by, let me just check the names again, Bev, Suze, and Arlene. Apparently the ladies try and catch up once a month on a Monday and they do a themed lunch. Oh, and today was Asian. Bev, those spring rolls look absolutely to die for. The whole spread, I don't know who cooked what. It was just that Bev sent that one through. So, ladies, I'm glad you're listening to the Feel Good Workday while you're enjoying lunch and a bit of a catch-up and delicious Asian food this afternoon. Oh, I love a yummy spring roll. Oh, I don't have any here at the Feel Good Workday, so I'm just going to have to play some more music. I've grabbed Supertramp's album, Breakfast in America, and I'm going to go to side one, track number four for you next here on the Feel Good Workday. I want spring rolls.
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0: is it Monday already here on the Feel Good Workday? Well, the government have been giving us the heads up about this for quite some time now. The Oz Alert, they are sending a nationwide test at 2 o'clock today. It's the national emergency warning. They have been warning us about this. It'll be going to compatible mobile phones, tablets and smartwatches. They'll tend to vibrate and emit a loud siren-like warning for about 10 seconds. Now, you can override this and put the silent or do not disturb on your device if you don't want it. But that is what's going on this afternoon, if it hasn't already happened for you. After two, I've got two ups for you. Kiss and Steve Miller Band. I'm a smoker. Part of our Two Ups newsroom is next, though, here on the Feel Good Workday.
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8: Hey, I'm Brooke Seychelle. The federal government says it will finally dissect the outcome of today's National Oz Alert test, which just sounded off at 2 p.m. Eastern Time. The Assistant Minister for Emergency Management, Josh Wilson, says they might need to tweak it to ensure its effectiveness during a crisis.
9: We want to add this to our sort of apparatus, our toolkit, but we're doing it in a way that obviously involves a national test like today in order to find out how well it works and the areas we might need to improve.
8: South Australia has seen a surge in suspected H5 bird flu numbers, with 7 new cases detected. The greater crested terns have been sent for testing at the CSIRO in Geelong to determine if there's been any local transmission after 5 birds came from the same location. The AFL's State of Origin series will roll on for another 3 years. WA will play South Australia in Perth in 2027, before SA hosts Victoria the year after. Then in 2029, WA will meet Victoria again in Perth. AFL boss Andrew Dillon says it's great to be able to build on the marquee series.
10: It was a really successful return of something that's really dear to all of our fans, and we want to thank the fans and the players for all of their support.
8: And the latest Spider-Man movie is already breaking ticket sale records ahead of its release. Spider-Man Brand New Day has already set the record for the highest single day advance ticket sales, and it's now surpassed the 500,000 ticket mark.
11: Bundaberg farmers don't get days off. Neither does a Can-Am Defender. 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
8: In sport, AFL boss Andrew Dillon has offered some blunt advice to West Coast star Harley Reid. Dillon says the Eagles should stop giving away free kicks. Reid has given away 58 this season, 10 more than any other player and 15 more than any midfielder in the competition. And a couple of star forwards could be heading to the Perth Bears when they join the NRL next season. Raiders star Morgan Smithies has reportedly already signed on, with Eels forward Junior Paulo about to follow suit.
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0: Look, it mostly sunny for the rest of today. Partly cloudy and a top of 24 tomorrow, Wednesday. Nothing but blue skies, the Bureau is saying, with a top of 25 degrees. And thanks to Nexus Pools, the best pools in Bundy, today's UV reading is high. So remember to slip, slop, slap, seek and slide. 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
13: Check, check 1, 2. We know you love variety, and we also know that two is better than one. So we've dug deep in the music library and found two from your favourite artists, including some you haven't heard in ages. This is the Two Ups at Two, Bundaberg's 4BU.

0: Annie Lennox, Dave Stewart. The Eurythmics, not once but twice, because it's our two ups this afternoon here on the Feel Good Work Day. If you are a fan of the Canadian superstar Bryan Adams, and you possibly already know the fact that he is coming back, less than 2 years since he was last here in Australia, he's got a summer tour, the Roll With The Punches tour, titled after his 16th studio album, which was released last August. He's going to open in Perth at the RAC Arena. That's February 23 next year. Then head to Sydney to Kudos Bank Arena on February 26. Closest to us, though, will be Brisbane Entertainment Centre March 1. Then he's off to Adelaide and Rod Laver Arena March 5. He is also bringing along Australian singer-songwriter Natalie Imbruglia. Nothing's right. Who I actually went to the same high school with. She was a year above me. Brilliant singer, an Aussie local, and of course, Bryan, one of the hardest working musos in history, having performed 140 shows last year and well over 100 booked for 2026. Those tickets, if you're interested to go and see Bryan, are already available for you to purchase. Frontier members got in a little early, which is fantastic. Two from Bryan next here on the Feel Good Work Day.
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0: love it when you let me know that you're loving the two ups this afternoon here on the Feel Good Workday. Just chatting with Susie, and you said, mate, that you loved all of them, but particularly Bryan Adams. You're a huge fan. You don't normally get to listen because you're at work. What's happening today? Like, are you working from home or what's going on?
1: Well, I'm actually working from home today. So one of my children is actually away sick.
0: Oh, that's no good. There's been a bit of the bug going around at the moment, actually.
1: There is.
0: All right, so hopefully you've confined them to their bedroom so you don't get sick.
1: Netflix, they're done.
0: They're good. Knock on the door, here's lunch. Open the door in 5 minutes, let me get away. I think we all learnt that, didn't we, after having Corona around. It's just, you don't want to get crook, do you? Mate, thanks so much for the call, Susie. Enjoy the rest of your afternoon. Continuing the two-ups is my job for you in minutes here on the Feel Good Workday.
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0: Wrapping up our two ups this afternoon here on the Feel Good Work Day. I really hope I snuck in at least one that you really liked. Back tomorrow after 2 o'clock here on the Feel Good Work Day. The newsroom, you and I are headed in there right now. Bit of a heartbreak for me when it come to my Mighty Knights on Friday night. Down to the Roosters by 1 point, 22 to 23. Huge one in Townsville, Queensland Country Bank Stadium with the Queensland Derby. The Cowboys, the Broncos, always a great game, wasn't it? Oh, Broncos fans, you wouldn't have loved their playing. But anyway, 18 to 10, and I believe it was a record crowd for them too up in Townsville, which is fantastic. The other Queensland team, Titans. Oh, didn't they get a good win? 38 over 18 to the Dragons. The Dolphins had the bye. I was watching my NRLW team yesterday taking on the Broncos and the Knights going down 30 to 12. Kind of expected. Your Broncos NRLW team is absolutely outstanding. What a team you have. And the other Queenslanders, the NRLW, the Cowboys went down 6 to 34. The Titans, if you're a Titans fan, they are going so well. The newsroom is where you and I are headed. Goanna. Plus Bon Jovi. After 3 o'clock in the newsroom in minutes.
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9: Hey, I'm Brooke Seychelle. Millions of Aussies have received a test of the new Oz Alert emergency warning system. The federal government says it will now review feedback before the nationwide alert system is rolled out. Meanwhile, the federal government's under pressure to extend the fuel excise discount for longer as petrol prices start to rise. The 16-cent a litre discount is due to expire this weekend. Deputy Liberal leader Jane Hume has told News 24 that's going to hurt, but says there may be no room in the budget to extend it.
10: Potentially those fuel costs could be the one thing that makes a business close its doors. But it's up to the government to demonstrate whether there is a trade-off here to be made.
9: Two UK nationals have been charged after police allegedly seized more than 100 kilograms of ketamine on Sydney's North Shore. Police say officers found 107 kilos of the drug, cash and alleged drug ledgers during searches last month. A 30-year-old man and 23-year-old woman remain before the courts with both refused bail. Firefighters in France and Spain are racing to contain devastating wildfires ahead of more hot weather. More than 330,000 people have been forced to evacuate. An online retailer, Kogan, has been accused of operating a second website selling the same products with much higher price tags. Experts are now calling for the consumer watchdog to launch an investigation into the website exclusive brands on whether it's misleading customers.
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9: In sport, Australia is well ahead on top of the medal tally after a dominant night at the Comm Games, our athletes claiming 5 golds in the pool. The men's 400-metre relay team, Lani Pallister, Tim Hodge and Iona Anderson all claimed victories, while Cam McAvoy won his first ever Comm Games gold, taking out the 50-metre freestyle.
11: Getting the gold after 12 years, I was silver here in Glasgow and bronze on the Gold Coast, so I've got all three of them as well, which is really nice.
9: That's on 7 there.
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0: Look, mostly sunny for the rest of today. Partly cloudy and a top of 24 tomorrow, Wednesday. Nothing but blue skies, the Bureau is saying, with a top of 25 degrees. And thanks to Nexus Pools, the best pools in Bundy. Today's UV reading is high, so remember to slip, slop, slap, seek and slide. The big breakfast here on 4BU, back 5 o'clock tomorrow.
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0: So Ralston John's Tiny Dancer here on the Feel Good Workday, just chatting with Amanda, and you said this morning one of your jobs to do was to download the iHeart app. That's fantastic. How was your weekend? What did you get up to?
1: I just spent the weekend cleaning, actually. I'm off to Borneo next week, so...
0: No way!
1: Yeah, so, no, lots of cleaning and, yeah, getting all ready.
0: Wow. Why Borneo, Amanda?
1: Oh, just trip a deal and group of people we went with last time. We all decided to catch up again, and
0: wow,
1: that's where we're off to.
0: Wow. Have you been to Borneo before?
1: No, so no. Another tick off the bucket list.
0: Oh, my gosh. You have to tell me all about it when you get back. Have a great time.
1: Thanks, Karina. You too.
0: And now I understand definitely why you're needing the iHeart app to go to Borneo. We don't broadcast quite that far, but we do on the iHeart app absolutely crystal clear as well. All your friends, Amanda, get them on to the Feel Good Workday and the iHeart, pretty please. In the next few minutes, Bill Withers hit that this actual cover, if I'm not mistaken, they won the Grammy Award for Best R&B Song in 1987. The Bill Withers cover for you next.
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3: Massive property. Like, I'm talking, it legit described itself as having a drawing room. I didn't even think houses had drawing rooms anymore. But what kind of sort of bothered me a bit was the fact that it had 8 luxurious bedrooms. Okay, fair enough, that's good. But 12 luxury bathrooms. And I'm just like, why? Why do you have 8 bedrooms and 12 bathrooms? This is something I've never been able to get around. Why would you have more bathrooms in the house than bedrooms? Okay, is your bladder control that poor? I mean, I know that you're not poor, the rest of us are plebs, but seriously, you're compensating for something that you need to have a bathroom every couple of metres just in case you might wet yourself on the marble floor?
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0: The Sweet Ballroom Blitz just before that, in excess, Never Tear Us Apart here on the Feel Good Work Day. Got me on the hands-free, Craig, coming home from work. You said you had an interesting weekend. It wasn't a relaxing one. You had jobs to do. Like what, mate?
1: Cleared me shed out.
0: Oh, really did it. Big job. Did you find yourself pulling something out and going, oh, crap, I haven't seen that for ages, and you start fiddling with it and get distracted?
1: Nah, haven't seen that for ages, so it's been.
0: No, Craig, you're ruthless, mate. Good for you. Would it take me numerous weekends to go through my gear? And I probably would have kept it. Craig, have a great afternoon, mate. I've got an ABBA song for you that translated from Italian literally means my mother. It's a huge hit, and it's next here on the Feel Good Work Day.
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14: Looking back on July 27, the day in 1940 when one of the most famous cartoon characters of all time made his debut.
15: What's up, Doc?
14: Yep, Bugs Bunny featured in a wild hare.
15: What do you mean, wabbit? It's wabbits. You know, with big, long ears. Like this?
14: To 1948 when Sir Don Bradman scored his 29th and last Test century at Headingley.
16: 19 in 8 series of tests against England.
14: In 1977, John Lennon was granted his green card, giving him permanent residence in the US, something he'd been fighting for 4 years.
16: Well, I mean, let's say that a few friends of ours in the pop business have exactly the same conviction as me and are allowed to come and go as free as they like.
14: It's the anniversary of the first series of Australian Idol starting. You might remember that the first winner in 2003 was Guy Sebastian. July 27 birthdays. Whatever happened to Aussie actor, writer, director, producer Yahoo Sirius? He's 73 today.
17: Albert Einstein.
14: One of Australia's all-time greatest cricketers. Former captain Alan Border is 71. When he retired, he held the records for the most test runs, most catches, and he had played the most test matches.
18: It beats working for a living, doesn't it? Playing cricket.
14: Christopher Dean from the gold medal winning ice skating team of Torval and Dean. celebrates his 68th.
19: It was, in my book, perfect.
14: To the league world, former player, commentator and brother to an immortal, Matthew Johns turns 55.
20: Great tries to Matthew Johns in this match.
14: The man they call the Raging Bull, Broncos Queensland Australian great Gordon Tallis, is 53.
21: I can't answer, but you just know that you're not allowed to stop.
14: Former Stingers and Neighbours star, Aussie actress and director Kate Kendall, is also 53.
22: Just to have a moment of respite, I think, with all the energy.
14: Fellow Aussie actress Indiana Evans turns 36, got her starts on Home and Away and H2O Just Add Water.
23: I think people think she's perhaps a bit of a ditz.
14: And former golfing world number one Jordan Spieth turns 33.
24: Jordan Spieth breaks the winless drought.
14: Finally, today is the anniversary of the death of one of the true legends of Hollywood. Comedian, actor, entertainer Bob Hope died on this day in 2003, aged 100.
25: They all have their Oscars, but are they happy?
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0: stars.
1: And that's a wrap for our Feel Good Work Day for today. Of course, you'll be back tomorrow just after 1 o'clock. And after two, I'll have another lot of two-ups this afternoon. I had a lot of phone calls about them today, which is fantastic. Jonesy and Amanda, they are only minutes away, and they've got plenty for you this afternoon and this week as well. TikTok Tucker, I'm looking forward to that on Wednesday. What is Tinfoil Tuesdays tomorrow? The conspiracy theories and plenty more. Jonesy and Amanda, the first three songs after the 4 o'clock news they have for you are...
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1: 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And rocks out of a wonderful afternoon, well, the rest of it, and into your evening with Jonesy and Amanda. Tonight, Christian O'Connell Show from 7 o'clock, and I'll catch you tomorrow. Have a great Monday evening.
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6: Hey, I'm Brooke Seychelle. Authorities say 94% of targeted cell towers were able to broadcast to the first Oz Alert. Millions of compatible mobile phones and devices received the 10-second warning signal. Federal Minister for Emergency Management, Christy McBain, says if you didn't get the test alert, there's no need to panic.
7: Don't worry if you did not receive an alert. This could be because you were not in a coverage area, your software was not up to date, or your device was incompatible.
6: It's set to go live from October. A blow for One Nation leader Pauline Hanson. She's lost an appeal in the federal court against a ruling which found she racially discriminated against Green Senator Maureen Faruqi in a tweet. A decision on costs has been reserved. Motorists are being warned fuel prices are set to rise next week. The Prime Minister says extending the 16 cent a litre fuel excise discount beyond August 3 is not in the plans. An RMA spokesman, Peter Corey, says to expect another increase at the start of next month.
8: So we will see the wholesale price go up again. It will get close to the $2 mark or just over for unleaded and up around the $2.40 mark for diesel.
6: The national average price for unleaded is currently $1.85 a litre. And millions of Aussies living with persistent pain are being urged to work with their doctor to find the right treatment plan. The Royal College of GPs says National Pain Week is an opportunity to reduce stigma around chronic pain and medicine dependence.
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6: In sport, Lions young gun Ty Gallop could face a multi-week ban after his off-the-ball shove on Port's Mitch Georgiades in their 59-point win at the Gabba yesterday. And peace talks have taken place between Tiger star Adam Dewey and the club today following a falling out last week. CEO Sean Mielkamp says the meeting was successful.
9: Adam will be at training tomorrow, which is a very good sign. And what's really important is that what is said in that room stays in that room. That's important for us as a club. We're all doing what's best for the club.
5: Jonesy and Amanda for the drive home. Back in 30 seconds. 4BU.
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11: Looking mostly sunny for the rest of today. Partly cloudy and a top of 24 tomorrow, Wednesday. Nothing but blue skies, the Bureau is saying, with a top of 25 degrees. And thanks to Nexus Pools, the best pools in Bundy, today's UV reading is high. So remember to slip, slop, slap, seek and slide. The big breakfast here on 4BU, back 5 o'clock tomorrow.
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13: Gorgeous Amanda.
14: Mistress Amanda is delivering discipline.
15: It hurts, but someone's got to do it.
16: Bad Amanda. Bad, bad.
13: that, Amanda?
14: Oh, I gotta see Jonesy.
15: And the virile Jonesy.
16: What a creep.
17: I've heard them describe him as a drunken idiot.
18: Stay in school and learn school.
19: Yeah, okay.
20: Out of the way, Toby.
21: Jonesy and Amanda, those are names that you would never forget.
22: It's showtime!
23: Hello there, Amanda. How are you today?
24: I'm well, and how are you going?
23: Are you as disappointed as I am?
24: In what?
23: Not in your play, Ryan. Apparently it was a success.
24: What do you mean apparently? You were there.
23: Well, I was there for the first opening
24: and
23: week.
24: And it continued being successful.
23: Well, of course, but apparently it was a success. Ooh. I wasn't there at the show.
24: Yes, you were.
23: I was there for the first show, but you know what? The kids these days, they kind of slack off, you know, when it...
25: Thanks for this, James.
23: Yeah, it's very good. But we'll get to that because there's reviews in about Ryan's play. Now, I'm disappointed about the Oz Alert. What the hell was that?
24: No, you're not going to play it again, are you?
23: Well,
24: it's irresponsible to play it without plenty of warning.
23: Yes.
24: We were given weeks of warning from the government.
23: Okay,
24: you can't just bung it
23: so
24: on
23: right
24: again.
23: So right now, everyone would be calm.
24: Oh, it's you are going to play it again? Don't
23: Well, this
24: do
23: is
24: it.
23: How it went. That's the, and I'm talking all over it. Everything's okay. I just feel.
24: What did you want?
23: I just felt it could have been a bit more. You know, this government, if you've noticed lately, is spending money hand over fist for all these things, for consultants for the consultants. I just imagine they could have got the ponytail brigade in there and said...
24: Well, they would have. Imagine the consultants working out the right pitch for that so it was alarming but not panicking.
23: Now, we need something that's not alarming but at the same time a call to action. That could have come to me. You know what I would have had?
24: What?
23: I would have gone, Frankie Goes to Hollywood.
26: The air attack warning sounds like... This is the sound.
23: Yeah, this is good. People in hot pants and glow sticks. If we're going to hell, we might as well go fantastically.
24: I did laugh.
23: Keep it going, right? Don't you love it? Yeah.
24: Tell me when you finish. You and your family must take cover. And now back to the brain surgery that you were doing. Obviously not us, but others.
23: Yeah.
24: I did laugh at the Batuta Advocate that had a big picture of Anthony Albanese's face and said, "All hail Supreme Leader Anthony Albanese. Your microchip has been activated. Yeah. Modern life is wonderful and prosperous."
23: We'll have something to digest for tomorrow's Tin Hat Tuesday, no
24: yeah,
23: doubt.
24: That's right.
23: We have an action-packed show today.
24: We do. Lots of things come up on the show today.
23: I'm looking forward to... telling Ryan the good news about his play.
24: What's the good news?
23: There's good news. Came across my desk. Unlike you, I actually have a desk. And it's good news for you, Ryan.
25: Oh, great.
23: It's good.
24: Is he getting a pay rise?
23: No, no, no. There's no financial benefits.
24: Oh, thank
23: this.
24: God. I'd but be outraged.
23: He's getting a nice ego stroke.
24: Okay. Well,

0: Hello there, it's Jonesy and Amanda driving you home this Monday afternoon. We have the Fast Five.
1: How fast can this thing go?
2: Faster than the speed of light.
3: Jonesy and Amanda.
4: Fast Five.
0: Five questions. Can you go all the way and answer all five questions correctly? If you do that, Amanda will
5: listen
0: say.
5: Listen to today's prize, a $300 Woolworths grocery voucher thanks to Skippy Peanut Butter.
0: Whoa.
5: That's pretty good.
0: Smoother than a fresh jar of Skippy.
5: Sure is.
0: Connor is in Camden Park.
5: Hello, Connor.
6: G'day, Amanda. Jonesy, how are you?
0: Connor.
5: Very well, thank you. Did you hear the alert and were you alarmed?
6: Yes, I did. Yes.
5: Good. All set. And all,
0: so you weren't alarmed. You were just cool, calm and collective, Connor.
6: Yeah, it didn't do anything.
0: No. It's just testing out.
5: Yeah, it's not testing. It's not designed to frighten us.
0: Yeah, but everyone is so worried about everything these days. You know, it's one of those
5: did
0: things.
5: Did you want to be frightened?
0: No, not at all. I just maybe I wanted more. Now I'm just contradicting myself.
5: Question
0: what's the
5: number,
0: matter with me?
5: What's, I can give you a long list. Question one to you, for you, Connor. Flathead, Phillips and Torx are types of what tool?
6: Screwdrivers.
5: Yeah.
0: Let's play the not-so-secret sound, Connor.
5: Duh.
0: Connor, what is this sound?
6: Oh, that was that 2 o'clock alarm.
0: Thing. Yeah.
5: Yeah.
0: And they went early. It went a little bit early. No, because I was watching it on the TV. And it went a little bit early.
5: Question number three. Unsinkable Sam, a famous seafaring pet that survived the sinking of three World War II ships, was what kind of animal? Connor, was it a cat, was it a dog, or was it a rabbit?
6: It was a rabbit.
5: No, it wasn't a rabbit.
0: Gee, Connor, you said that with a degree of authority, but you would be wrong about that.
5: I think a rabbit would have been eaten long before that, don't you?
0: Yeah, that'd be... If a rabbit was going onto a ship. Oh,
5: this will be nice. There's a nice pot to live in. And some carrots. They're so comfortable.
0: Do you know the answer to this? Unsinkable Sam, a famous seafaring pet that survived the sinking of three World War II ships, was which kind of animal? Mull.
5: Was it a cat or a dog?
0: Come on and give us
3: a peek. Take a peek behind the scenes. Follow Jonesy and Amanda on Instagram and Facebook.
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0: It's Jonesy and Amanda driving you home this Monday, the 27th of July. We are into the Fast Five.
1: How fast can this thing go?
2: Faster than the speed of light.
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4: Fast Five.
0: We're up to question number three.
5: It is going to Tim in Cranbrook. Hello, Tim.
6: Hey, how you going?
5: Very well, thank you. This is a question about Unsinkable Sam, a famous seafaring pet that survived the sinking of three World War II ships. If I was on those ships, I'd see that animal and I'd go, maybe you're responsible.
0: Mm.
5: Anyway, what kind of animal was it? Was it a cat or was it a dog?
6: Oh, I'm going to say a cat.
5: It was a cat?
0: So a cat.
5: Its name was Oscar, but it did go by its nickname, Unsinkable Sam.
0: Mm.
5: The ship's cat who survived the sinking of three ships in 1941. The German battleship Bismarck.
0: Yep.
5: Then the British destroyer, HMS Cossack, and an aircraft carrier, HMS Ark Royal.
0: Not only did it cause the ships to sink, it was a traitorous cat as well.
5: It had a bet each way, didn't it?
0: It was on the Jerry side, and then it was
5: on the English side. It's all right for the cat with nine lives.
0: Yeah. A standard printer, Tim, uses four colours known as CMYK, which stands for cyan, magenta, yellow, and key. What colour?
5: Oh, this is mad.
0: Is
5: what
0: key,
5: questions? This is
0: Tim.
5: Mad.
6: That would be black.
5: It is black.
0: You know your printers, Tim.
6: I'm the one who changes the cartridges. So.
5: At work or at home or both?
6: Just at home. Yeah, not at work.
0: I've never seen a printer work in my life.
5: No, particularly a colour one. They're the hardest things in the universe. Question number five. Here we go. Which country is leading the medal tally at the Commonwealth Games?
6: Aussie.
0: Yeah, amazing. All us.
5: So far to date at the time of printing, we've got 17 gold medals and 39 medals in total. England and Scotland are second, four gold medals each. We always do well at the beginning because we're big swimmers.
0: I'm loving the Commonwealth right now. Give it up for the commie.
5: Tell you what, Sam Heughan from Outlander was part of the opening ceremony. I've seen on his socials.
0: What did he do?
5: Well, he was there with Loch Ness Monster, with Nessie. In the big opening ceremony.
0: Yeah, I understand.
5: A representation of the Loch Ness Monster, not a real appearance.
0: Silt didn't come up and splash all over the lens just as Nessie was about to make her appearance.
5: No.
0: Because that's what happens.
5: What do you mean?
0: No, there's always, every time you're about to see Nessie, some silt gets splashed up onto the lens.
5: No, I didn't see any of that.
0: I didn't see any of the Commonwealth. I feel bad that I missed all of that.
5: Mm.
0: But did you like it?
5: I liked it.
0: Oh, good. Tim, congratulations. You've won the jam pack. It's all coming away. A $300 Woolworths grocery voucher thanks to Skippy Peanut Butter.
6: Thank you, Skippy.
0: Yeah.
5: Nicely said.
0: Smoother than a fresh jar of Skippy.
5: Well, coming up, I'm going to need some tissues because I've cried all weekend about a dog that I have never met.
0: Hang on, you're crying already.
5: I know. I'm not going to think about it between now and when I have to talk about it because I'll go the blub again.
0: Plenty of response about Eastern Rosellas on Friday as well for Friday Feels. We'll revisit that.
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0: Hello there, it's Jonesy and Amanda driving you home this Monday afternoon, Eastern Rosellas.
1: What a gift of an earworm. Mm. And what a song for the world right now. It's captured everybody. We had Miles and his dad Joel in here on Friday. And it's, we'll play it for you in a second because I think so many people want
0: to
1: hear
0: it. It's so good.
1: It is so, so catchy.
0: And I like what he says about the species in the song. It's so innocent. It's so nice.
1: It's so lovely. I noticed you put something on your socials about it on the weekend.
0: What are the chances I get up on Saturday morning and there are two Eastern Rosellas just sitting on my balcony? I walk down there. I look out on my balcony. I didn't even have to feed them seed that they like to eat. They were there.
1: You filmed them, put them on your socials and said, wow.
0: Look at this.
1: Here's
0: what are the
1: OG, you said. Yeah. And someone underneath that said, are you trying to rage bait Amanda?
0: Why?
1: Because they weren't Rosellas. They were lorikeets, Brendan.
0: Aren't they all the same?
1: No. Oh, my God.
0: What's the difference?
1: Well, the Rosella is a very different looking bird. It's small and colourful, yes.
0: Well, these were small and colourful.
1: Yes, but the different markings. Most Australians would know in an instant what a lorikeet looks like. And that's very different to what a Rosella looks
0: I'm
1: like.
0: I'm most Australians, and clearly I don't, because it looked to me like a lorikeet.
1: Your comments all said that's like, a lorikeet.
0: What's a Rosella then?
1: Well, let's get some pictures. Ryan, can you Google a Rosella?
0: I've seen a Rosella.
1: Yeah, and it's not a lorikeet.
0: Yeah, but they've got all the colours.
1: It's like saying, hey, your flag of your country is the same as ours because all the colours are the same.
2: Yeah. Oh, there you go.
0: Which one's a Rosella?
2: All of those. That's Eastern Rosella.
0: Right.
1: And now a lorikeet,
0: so
1: please.
0: Okay.
1: That's a Rosella. It's got a red head.
2: That's lorikeet.
0: Oh, yeah, that's the one I saw.
2: Totally different.
0: Yep.
1: Yeah.
0: It's got a big blue head.
1: Yeah, and what you saw was a lorikeet.
0: Oh, well, Miles, can you make a song called Eastern Lorikeets?
1: No. Well, that's the thing. He hasn't written that song. Well, good to have a visit from the OG you put on your socials. Lovely.
0: Well, I thought, but what are the chances?
1: It's like someone calling you Kyle. They're all the same, aren't they? If only.
0: If you put me next to the big fella, you will see there's a world of difference.
1: And don't you think that's what the Rosella is saying about the lorikeet now?
0: No, if you put a lorikeet and a Rosella, can we just be clear about this?
1: Yeah.
0: If you put a lorikeet and a Rosella next to each other, there's some confusion. You put me, the J-Dog, next to Kyle. They are, and I love Kyle. I think he's a good-looking man. He's a big unit, but we are two different kettles of fish.
1: But there'd be some people who might confuse you just by hearing you.
0: Sound totally different to him.
1: Listen how panicky you are. It was just a throwaway comment.
0: I'm just saying.
1: Anyway,
0: I'll just say this. We have had similar trajectories in our career.
1: How did we get to this?
0: Well, I'm just saying, just in case anyone gets confused.
1: Can we talk about the song Eastern Rosellas?
0: Yes, what a great song.
1: What a great song. Let's get back to that. Miles wrote this fabulous song. It's become such an earworm.
0: And his dad, Joel, I like Joel. Joel said, okay, mate, look, you've got a hook, but you've got to come up with some lyrics.
1: And he did.
0: And he cracked the whip.
1: But he did. And this song is so catchy. They played it for us live for our Friday field sessions. Let's play it again right here now.
0: Here it is.
1: It's not about lorikeets, just so you know.

0: Yeah. Oh.
1: And I'll say that's the most engagement we've had so far on Friday Feels Sessions out of all of them.
2: The world needed to hear it.
1: Needed it. And, you know, maybe you can whip up a little lorikeet song.
2: Maybe.
1: What rhymes with lorikeet?
2: Hmm.
1: Little feet. Funny feet. Feet.
2: Oh, look, we'll leave that to Miles. Well, coming up next, speaking of animals, the world lost a beautiful dog on the weekend. It wasn't my dog. Minnie's still with us, but I've bawled my eyes out.
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0: Hello there, it's Jonesy and Amanda driving you home.
1: Well, I cried all day yesterday. I'm trying to try not to cry as I'm talking about this. My dog hasn't died. My dog hasn't, but a very special dog did. A dog I've never met. This dog's name is Simon, and I've been following Simon's story for a number of, it feels like a couple of years, I feel, on Instagram. He has been rescued 5 years ago by a woman called Isabel Clare, who lives in New York, and she fosters a whole lot of rescues. She first of all rescued Simon a number of years ago, but he's her forever dog. But Simon and Isabel and Isabel's fiance, Jacob, take so many foster dogs in and save them and get them adopted. So that's the stories I've been following. And I even now follow the dogs that have been adopted out from their time there because Simon is such an extraordinary dog in the way that he welcomes new, frightened, vulnerable dogs in, and they learn how to be dogs by the patience of Simon and how he deals with them. And anyway, Isabel loves Simon to death, as we all do. Simon has epilepsy. He's known as the dog with lightning in his brain. And recently she got some bad medical news about his cancer. And she's been very honest in all of her dialogue about how to love dogs, how to rescue dogs, how hard that journey can be. And she's also shared this sad journey she's had to take with Simon.
2: We have made the very difficult decision to say goodbye to Simon in the next few days. In the past week, Simon has declined very rapidly. He is so medicated, he can hardly walk, and that is just not an appropriate quality of life. My greatest fear is that we will wait too long and he will have a traumatic and painful death, which is why we are making the decision to set a day to have it be in our home. And then the days leading up to it will be filled with celebration and all of the things that he loves the most.
0: Ah, poor Simon.
1: So they had a big party at their house over the weekend. 900,000 people online have seen this story and have wept. And so she had Simon there, had all her favorite people there, and she said some beautiful words.
2: I will love you as long as I'm alive. I will love you in the breaths I take, in the messy space behind my knee. I will love you on every hike where you're not showing me the way. I will love you in every snowfall when you have to miss. I will love you in the dinners cooked without seeking you a bite, in the mornings that are nearly painful to experience without a walk with my best friend. I will love you in every dog that comes after you, the temporary ones I have to learn to heal without you, and eventually the ones who stay. You have changed my life in ways I can't even comprehend, and your loss will forever be felt at the empty space beneath my feet. Simon was my constant in a decade of chaos. And as I look around now, in our brand new home, with the man that I'm going to marry, surrounded by the people we love most, I can't help but feel like he knows that his work is done. He's gotten me here. He's dropping me off. He knows I will be safe and taken care of. He has fought so hard for so long, and now he gets to rest. Rest well, my angel. I can't wait to see you again one day.
1: Oof. And so many people have responded to this, have said, I'm mourning a dog I don't even know. But it speaks to all of us who have lost a dog. As I said, my dog is 14 and I look at
0: her. Well, your dog's still with us, though.
1: I know, but you...
0: Yeah, but stop putting the curse on him. Fine, little man.
1: I know, but this is the... What she's also doing is normalising the grieving process people have around dogs. This was a grief that people didn't used to talk about because it felt soft to say how hard it was. And she said a lovely thing here. She said, this is what she wants to tell her children. The loss of a dog will always be worth it in exchange for the magic that comes beforehand.
0: It's very true.
1: The dogs that she rescues have all come through one particular place called Muddy Paws. And they have set up a vet clinic in Simon's name. And already they have raised $320,000 from people who are just keen to help out. So we'll put the details on our socials if you'd like to donate in some way. But, this has touched so many people and my socials have just been filled with my algorithm is filled with people grieving Simon and the wonderful work Simon has done.
0: You all right?
1: Yeah, we need to go to the news now so I can have a cry.
0: Well, do you want to make you some tea? A nice little cup of tea.
1: Yes, I'd love a cup of tea. Thank you. In honour of Simon.
0: Also, you know what we have to talk about? Chemwai Rai's show. Because Chemwai Rai was just telling us about it. No one was crying. Everyone was happy. and a review has come in. That's all coming up.
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6: Hey, I'm Brooke Seychell. We're being urged not to panic if we didn't receive the first test for the new AusAlert system. Millions of compatible mobile phones and devices received the 10-second warning signal this afternoon. Work is now underway to iron out any glitches. Federal Minister for Emergency Planning, Christy McBain, says they managed an incredible reach.
7: 94% of targeted cell towers successfully broadcast the AusAlert test messages to mobile devices around the country. This is above the National Emergency Management Agency's target.
6: It's set to go live from October. Victorian Deputy Premier Ben Carroll has formally nominated himself to lead the Labor Party, confirming he'll challenge Jacinta Allen for the top job. In a statement, Carroll says it's clear the Premier has lost support of the caucus. It comes after a group of colleagues reportedly asked him to nominate this morning. But the Premier's not admitting defeat, stating she too will nominate if there's a spill. Two UK nationals have been charged after police allegedly seized more than 100 kilograms of ketamine in Sydney's North Shore. Police found the drugs and cash during searches last month. The pair have been refused bail. There's been a surge in suspected H5 bird flu cases in South Australia, with 7 birds sent for testing. 5 were found at the same location, while the CSIRO works to determine if there's been any local transmission. And more pain on the way at the Bowser from this weekend, with the cut to the fuel excise set to be wrapped up.
5: Dempster's Caravan and RV, your in-the-know go-to for parts, repairs and servicing.
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6: In sport, the AFL State of Origin Series is rolling on for another 3 years. WA will play South Australia in Perth in 2027 before SA hosts Victoria the year after. Then in 2029, WA will meet Victoria again in Perth. And Manly's NRL Finals hopes have hit a snag after their 48-12 thrashing against the Sharks, while the Titans have leapfrogged the Broncos on the ladder following their 20-point win over the Dragons.
5: Jonesy and Amanda for the drive home. 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
10: Looking mostly sunny for the rest of today. Partly cloudy and a top of 24 tomorrow, Wednesday. Nothing but blue skies, the Bureau is saying, with a top of 25 degrees. And thanks to Nexus Pools, the best pools in Bundy, today's UV reading is high. So remember to slip, slop, slap, seek and slide. The big breakfast here on 4BU, back 5 o'clock tomorrow.
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17: 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That's what the J stands for.
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22: It's showtime.
23: What a super weekend. Richard Clapton killed on Saturday night. He was brilliant. He was so good. And Richard asked me to do an introduction for him up on stage.
24: I saw, once again, saw on your socials, not only did you say, hey, look at the Rosellas and they were lorikeets.
23: Yeah.
24: You posted the entirety of your intro. That was it? That was the entirety of your intro?
23: What are you talking about?
24: Well,
23: yeah, but it wasn't like I introduced the wrong performer.
24: No.
23: Here's Richard Clapton and Jimmy Barnes walked out.
24: No, but it wasn't a big...
23: It's an easy mistake to make this lorikeet and a Rosella business, okay?
24: But you did introduce the right musician. Your intro didn't go for very long. If what you posted was the entirety of your intro, here it is.
25: Hello, music lovers. Welcome to the party that never ends. Richard Clapton!
23: And then they went straight into Glory Road. I feel bad because
24: you went too long.
23: They said just go up because Mark Lazotte, Diesel, was performing with Richard. Also Mahalia Barnes, she was doing the backup and stuff. And so I said, what do you want me to be? They said, go on to Diesel's microphone. And I went, rightio. I didn't see that Diesel was sitting there because he was all scooched down. So sorry, Diesel.
24: What did you do?
23: Well, I kind of pushed him out of the way. Oh. You know, I just...
24: So if you're just a normal musician, you're happy to push out of the way, but Diesel...
23: Yeah.
24: Sorry, Diesel.
23: If your name's not on the marquee, no, that's not the case at all. I just didn't see him because the blinding lights.
24: Of course, you're up on stage for your big long moment.
23: Big blinding. No one has ever said, gee, I wish that intro went longer.
24: No.
23: Remember that next time when you're doing an intro.
24: I will.
23: And I'm in the background doing the wind-up. Could be worse. David Lee Roth performed over the weekend. By the way, Richard was absolutely fantastic. Go and see him if you can. David Lee Roth, the jury is in, and my algorithm just blew up. Dreadful, dreadful performances for the former Van Halen frontman.
24: Hasn't he? I think he's pulled out now.
23: Yeah, and I noticed all these cancellations. So that's how the algorithm works. This is him now.
26: The devil. Lift your chin up high,
23: stuck
26: up like your toes.
23: So he's had a few drinks. And then... And he's drinking on stage, which, you know, that was good in the 80s. So anyway, that goes on for some time. I'll spare you the rest of it. The reviews are in about Dave's show.
24: And?
23: Not great.
27: So everyone, normally I would stay and post a video of me jamming and enjoying the concert. This is the worst concert I've ever been to. I didn't know Don Knotts was now the singer for Van Halen. I could go find a drunk homeless bum in Nashville that could sing better than this. Do not waste your money, America. Awful.
24: Wow.
23: So you got the juxtaposition, Rich Clapton and David Lee Roth.
24: I saw some footage of KC and the Sunshine Band performing.
23: Oh, yeah.
24: KFC and the Sunshine Band. Yikes.
23: He's put on a bit of condition.
24: You know, just because they want to perform doesn't mean you need to hear them.
23: I think if you're an artist and, you know, the rigors of old age, if you're up there, but if you're still doing it,
24: if you're still nailing it, I'd still see them in a heartbeat. If you're still good, that's fine.
23: Speaking of nailing it, you know who's nailing it?
24: Tell me.
23: Gemwy Rye.
24: Gemwy Rye's play has wrapped up. We've got the reviews are in.
23: Yep.
24: We're not going to play that guy saying that was terrible. We'll talk more about it next.
23: That's coming up. Ryan has an extraordinary story about something that happened 30 minutes before the show started, which he was just telling me about before.
24: I'm intrigued. Bundaberg's 4.

0: Across Australia, driving you home with Jonesy and Amanda. Gem Y Rise show, Kingdom of Fools, finished. It wrapped up. It ran for a successful 2 weeks.
1: Yeah, it was Thursday, Friday, Saturday, Sunday over 2 weeks.
2: Yeah, it was fantastic. It was,
0: We saw the show. We loved it.
2: Thank you. Thanks for coming. Yeah.
1: It was just really nice. Brilliant. And we've had some response, Ryan.
2: Okay.
1: This is from Christine Madden, who said.
0: Are you going to candy coat it?
1: No, I'm just going to read it as it is. No. What do you mean, do I have to candy coat it? What about you said the other day when Ryan said he invited a critic along? You said, oh my God.
0: Why would you do that?
1: And Ryan said, well, I think it's good. And you went, oh, I mean, you've seen it. You know it's good.
0: I enjoyed it, but I was anxious. Because what if it was terrible?
1: But it wasn't.
0: What if it was a POS?
1: But you know it wasn't.
0: Yeah, but you know me, it would come out eventually.
1: Anyway, Christina said.
2: It wasn't. What do you mean by that?
1: What do you mean it would come out eventually?
0: That it was a POS.
1: But it wasn't.
0: No, that's what I mean.
1: It wasn't a piece of number two.
0: No, it was fantastic. It was the opposite of that.
1: Well, Ryan, this is the feedback from Christine. Mm. I want you to please pass on my thanks to Ryan for his fabulous show. I've never laughed so much, as did all of the audience.
2: Oh, wow.
1: Congratulations to you, Ryan, and the cast members for such a funny and fabulous show. Can't wait for the next one.
2: Oh, that's great.
1: And that's
2: great.
1: A real
2: you,
1: person,
2: Christine.
1: Ryan.
0: So where do we go to from here?
2: That's great. Well, the dream is to take it to the Edinburgh Fringe Festival.
0: Wow.
2: Yeah, next year. So okay. I don't know how we're going to do that. But
1: do you need to get some sort of Turkish hair arrangement to work on the fringe?
2: No, you can just take it over there. But that's great. And to anyone who saw the show, just thank you.
1: Yeah, and how'd the last one wrap up?
2: It was great, yeah. So we had 140 in the crowd. That was our biggest show. Yeah,
1: brilliant.
2: And it went really well.
0: Tell Amanda what happened to one of your key characters some 45 minutes before stage time.
2: Yeah, so it's the final night, biggest crowd. The show kicks off at 5 o'clock and at 4:15, I found out that Brendan, who's my older brother, but he's also playing the knight in the play, was stuck in an elevator in the theatre.
1: So he was in the building?
2: Yeah, he was in the building, but he was stuck in the lift and obviously can't do the play from the lift. So, yeah, it was panic station.
1: So he was in the lift on his way to come to the theatre. He was in the...
2: He was taking some garbage down to the garbage level. So he was in there with a big stinky bin. Mm. And the lift just stopped. It made a big noise and stopped and he couldn't open the door and, yeah.
1: So what time was that?
2: That was 4:15. So.
1: And you knew at 4:15 he was stuck?
2: Yeah, yeah.
1: And the show was starting at 5.
2: Yeah, 5
1: and he
2: o'clock,
1: also had to get out.
0: Just lucky he had his phone on him.
2: Well, he didn't actually have his phone on him. So one of our stage crew... Arnica, who's my girlfriend's sister, jumped.
0: She's a twin.
2: Yeah, twin. Yeah, jumped into the lift with Brendan. Mm-hmm. Like, just a spur of the moment decision. Yeah, I'll come help you take the bins out. That's fine. Jumped in there. Luckily, she had a phone. Otherwise, Brendan would have just been stuck in the lift.
1: And you would never have known where he was.
2: No, he just would have gone missing.
1: You would have thought he'd done a runner.
2: Yeah. Yeah, pretty much.
1: So how long was he stuck in there?
2: Well, he got out 15 minutes before the show started. So he was in there,
0: And he's the one that wears the armour.
2: Yeah.
1: So what did you, because you didn't know how long it would take.
2: No, I had no idea. So the lift, they called the lift operator.
1: Mm-hmm.
2: But when you're stuck in a lift, if you press the help button, it's not internal, it's not in the building, it sends it off to some other lift operator hotline somewhere.
0: Yeah, over in India.
2: Yeah, and so they're saying, oh yeah, it'll be about 45 minutes.
1: No!
2: Before someone can come out. Then it got pushed back an extra half an hour. So the lift technician was due to arrive at 5:30 and the show was at 5.
1: What were you going
2: to
1: do?
2: I don't know. So I didn't tell the cast because I didn't want to freak them out. But I was backstage. Everyone's getting ready. Everyone's so excited. Oh, it's our final night. The buzz is around. And I'm just kind of pacing around nervously going, oh, well, I'm going to have to go out and tell the audience there's no show.
1: Because you also couldn't start the show thinking, oh, he'll get out soon.
2: Yeah, no, I couldn't risk it.
0: Because he takes 20 minutes to come on.
2: Yeah, so there is an introduction he's not in it, but I couldn't start it because then when it's his scene, if he doesn't then arrive.
1: And you don't have an understudy.
2: Awkward. No understudies.
1: Jonesy could have stepped in, get the armour on.
2: Oh, I think it's better that we.
1: I think it's better that we.
0: What are you talking about?
1: So anyway, just before he leapt free of the lift.
2: Yeah. So what happened? The person who was helping us with the theatre, the tech person that was there, was trying everything, trying to like literally claw the lift open with her hands. She had lots of different locks. She was trying to reset the lift somehow, and she must have done something. They pressed the open door button, which they tried before, didn't work, but this time it did, thankfully. And they jumped out, and the lift was cut. They had to like jump out of the lift, like step up. It was sort of like compressed.
1: Wow.
2: Yeah.
0: Thank goodness for Arnica. Yeah.
1: And did they come out in love? Do they come out engaged after sharing that tense moment?
2: No. It would be weird because she's my girlfriend's sister. So it'd be a bit,
0: right, so yeah. Your brother would be going out
2: yeah,
0: with
2: that's
0: you.
2: Totally
1: and they were
2: weird.
1: Stuck in the lift, not just on their own, but with stinky garbage
2: yeah,
1: bags.
2: Was, yeah, and also Brennan had ripped his pants about half an hour ago. So he was,
0: hang on
2: so
0: a minute. So what? So you're saying they came out and he had ripped pants?
1: Oh, Brendan. Come on, mate. Stop it.
0: Don't say Brendan to me. Say I'm Brendan saying- to his Brendan. Not me. I will say this. I could have done an intro, could have padded for you.
3: Hello, music lovers.
1: Yeah, I think we would also have said this.
4: Do not waste your money, America. Awful.
2: Oh.
0: Not about my intro.
1: Yeah, the show was great. Didn't like the intro.
2: But we got there in the end. It was you did. Show. Thankfully.
0: Congratulations. And you got thank a glowing you. Review. Congratulations, yeah. Mate.
2: Thanks, Jonesy.
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0: It's Jonesy and Amanda driving you home. Gen Y Rise play Kingdom of Fools rap to rave reviews. But on the last night, I still can't believe that story. One of the key characters, the guy that plays the knight, your brother, Brendan, stuck in the lift.
1: And was freed 15 minutes before the show started.
2: Yep.
0: Don't you have an understudy? Isn't there some lackey out the back that understands?
2: No understudies. I mean, we could have sent someone on with a script to read it, but it wouldn't
1: make
2: a character.
0: But really, his role in that is pretty much largely the suit of armour. Couldn't he just walk in and clank around?
1: No. He was a very integral part of the play.
2: Yeah, that's right.
1: But being stuck in the lift, but you don't hear about it much.
0: I have caught many lifts in my time. I've never been stuck in a lift. Have you been stuck in a lift?
1: No, never. It's a huge fear.
0: Yeah.
1: It's a horrific kind of primal fear.
0: I do always feel that before I get in the lift here, we're on the 16th floor, I always feel that I'm going to go to the toilet before I get in the lift. You know.
1: Rather than going in the lift.
0: I just go before I get in the lift.
1: In case.
0: Just in case situation happens.
1: Really?
0: I was at a function. I was talking to an Otis guy, the lift guy. Fascinating stories. Fascinating.
1: Especially would you like to share one?
0: Oh, there was a lot of people that get off in the lift. You know?
1: No.
0: Yeah. He had a lot of footage, you know, because there's various lifts that have footage. Like our lift has footage.
1: Who watches that?
0: Well, you're not allowed
1: to
0: do
1: it.
0: No, I don't watch it. I'd like to see it, but I don't watch it.
1: No.
0: Yeah, so there's that. Some people, you know, love in an elevator, you know. It's sort of sexy, but I don't think it is.
1: But particularly if it doesn't break down, you've got 1 minute.
0: Well, imagine, yeah. I'm okay with the timing. But if the door flings open and you're, you know, in it, as it were, that would be scary, Maperi. That would be
1: bad. Being stuck with other people that you didn't know or that you know.
0: And what if you've got a runny tummy? That would be the worst. Yeah. Or you've got a big dose of flatch. Imagine. It would be terrible.
1: Would you rather be the person who has the flatch or the other person?
0: I'd rather be the other person.
1: I'd rather be the other person.
0: Yeah.
1: Because at least you don't get anything.
0: And you'd be apologetic. You go, oh, look, it's okay. Yeah. It's okay.
1: You take the moral high ground rather than the anxiety of letting go.
0: Yeah. I find it extraordinary. There's so many lifts in all of the metropolises around Australia. I wonder how often the lifts break down.
1: Do you have a lift in your house? It's massive.
0: It's more like an inclinator. Oh, God. Not a lift per se. But, you know, if you break down. But my mum's place, for example, they've got a lift.
1: Mm-hmm. And not her house. She's in a block of flats.
0: No, she's in a block of flats. But there were two guys that vehemently hated each other. And then they were, one day, you know, sometimes you get in a lift and you just run in to get in the lift and you don't realise who's in the lift.
1: Yeah.
0: So, you're here. Anyway, and they made a joke about it breaking down. It broke down. They were stuck in there for 3 hours.
1: Did they come out as best friends?
0: No. And they never spoke of anything. And I made jokes.
1: Didn't they even talk while they were in
0: it? I made jokes. I said, how are you two blokes getting stuck in a lift? What about that?
1: They didn't even talk while they were in it.
0: Nothing. Didn't talk about anything.
1: Fascinating.
0: I know.
1: Well, the tribal drum is going to beat for this. What do we call it? Stuck in a lift.
0: Stuck in a lift. Yeah.
1: Someone measuring your inside leg while you're in a lift.
0: I'm free.
1: Well, you're stuck in a lift. And not just if you've been stuck and then I got out. Something juicy.
0: Yes.
1: And or you're running late for something.
0: We want something juicy and sexy.
1: No, it doesn't have to be that.
0: No, it's got
1: to be. But if you've got a bit of drama.
0: Want something sexy. I'd like something sexy.
1: All right, well, off you go.
3: 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The Big Breakfast with Vic.
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0: Hello there, it's Jonesy Demanda driving you home. I get in a lot of lifts, have got in a lot of lifts over my 58 years of life. I have never been stuck in a lift.
1: Neither have I, but it's a great fear.
0: I've often wondered, though, if you had to go to a pressing engagement or something like that and you got stuck in a lift.
1: Well, it's awkward, socially awkward, to be in a lift with people at the best of times, let alone for a long period of time. Mm-hmm. I can't imagine it.
0: Jem Y. Rye, Kingdom of Fools, his successful play has just finished its run. On the last night, one of the stars of his show gets stuck in the lift.
1: Yeah.
0: Some 45 minutes before the show starts.
2: Yeah, and I was starting to prepare to tell the audience the show was going to be cancelled.
1: People would not have believed that. They would have just thought that you couldn't be bothered.
0: Yeah,
1: because
0: you
1: wouldn't believe that one of our cast is stuck in the lift in this very building.
0: You know what I would have done? Is what I would have done?
2: Yeah.
0: I would have said, who wants to play a night? And just get them to say, okay, you've got to. So you just get the person, Johnny.
2: Well, just get like random from the audience.
1: No, the role.
0: All due respect to your brother.
1: The knight was a massive.
0: It's all about the suit of armor, really.
1: No, the knight was a very important role, and he played it perfectly.
0: Yeah, I know, but like,
1: he's a professional performer.
0: The tribal drum is beating. Stuck in a lift. Corinne has joined us.
1: Hi, Corinne. Tell us about being stuck in a lift.
3: I was staying in a hotel in Sydney, had just finished breakfast, got into the lift with a random guy. Ooh. As the door shut, he said, oh, can you use your card because mine's not working? And I went, yeah, sure, tried to wand mine, nothing worked for me either. And then the lift started taking off and I said, oh, this is going to be interesting. And the top floor button lit up and I went, oh, it looks like we're going up to the pool deck. Okay, we started going up. Then the lift shuttered to a halt and the doors opened and we were literally stuck between floors and all we could see was like the lift wall. So we both run to our opposite corners freaking and he's going, oh my goodness, I'm claustrophobic. I'm like, dude, you're the man. I need you to man up now. Anyway, we're trying to press the buttons. No one's answering the emergency number. The lift starts moving again and then the bottom car park light lights up and I'm like, great, we're going to plummet to our death. Oh. You know, we're going. And it starts going again, and then it stopped and started moving once more. And then when it stopped that time, the doors actually opened, and it was kind of halfway at a floor. So we had probably about a metre high leap out of the lift, and we just sort of did a jump, tuck and roll out onto the floor into the sort of foyer area, and like there was no way we were getting back in the lift to go anywhere. Turns out they were servicing the lift but forgot to put the sign in front of that lift to say, please don't use it.
0: Wow.
1: But also trying to jump out of a lift that's halfway, I'd be scared it would start up again and slice me in half.
0: Yeah, yeah. Well, I've seen. You see the start of speed. That's what happens in speed.
1: That's right.
0: And there's always that small chat. Oh, yeah, what's going to happen here?
1: We eat each other's buttocks. We're still in the foyer.
0: Excuse me, I haven't even pressed the button yet. Brad has joined us.
1: Brad, did you get stuck?
4: I was on my way to work one day and ran a bit late, so I rang the boss and told him I actually got stuck in the lift when I wasn't. And 2 weeks later, I actually got stuck in the lift for 3 or 4 hours.
1: Oh.
4: And so there was a lady, and this was like early mobile phones, and I had to ring from this lady's phone because it was a long time. And he didn't believe me. He thought I sort of got some random to ring him up from somewhere to pretend I was stuck in the lift. But the fire brigade had to come and get us out. It had a lot of small talk, especially when it's your neighbour and you've never met her.
1: But also,
0: that's lift karma.
1: You couldn't go into work and say, oh, it was terrible because you had to pretend you'd already been through it once before.
4: Well, twice. I just said we've got bad lifts.
1: Oh.
0: Brad. Thank you.
1: Thank you, Brad.
0: Leanne has joined us.
1: Hi, Leanne. Tell us about being stuck in a lift.
5: I was in a lift with my 3-year-old in a pram. And so, in Maya. And so, anyway, the lift stopped between floors.
1: Mm.
5: And we're all in there together. There was about 6 of us. And then he says, Mum, who farted?
1: Oh, no.
5: And he looked around meaningfully at every single person in the lift saying, who farted?
1: Oh, no.
5: And no adults admitted to it.
0: No.
5: Luckily, we weren't stuck in there for very long.
1: Oh.
0: Kids, what is with kids? What's that smell?
1: Oh, no. Thank you, Leanne. And John.
0: John.
1: Hello, John. Tell us about being stuck.
6: Yeah. I was working in a hospital in Sydney about 84, and me and another work friend, we had to take a person down to the morgue, and we got stuck in the lift for about an hour and a half.
1: Oh.
6: It was about 2:30 in the afternoon, thank goodness, because night shift was it good fun going down there? You were in the service lift. You're not in a public lift. You're in the one where they bring your food up and everything.
0: Yeah,
1: but still, did you give you the creeps?
6: Nah, well, I've been doing it for a couple of years.
1: Still, you don't expect being stuck with
0: it's
1: someone.
0: Not like his first rodeo.
1: No, but still, you know. Yeah,
0: stuck in a lift with a stiff. Not the first time. Hey. Just trying to make light of it. John
1: would appreciate
0: that. He appreciates that. It's morgue humour.
1: Thank you, John.
0: So your brother,
2: yeah,
0: Ryan,
2: yeah,
0: does he use lifts regularly? Is he well familiar with them?
2: He's yeah.
0: So it's not like he's from the country and he's never used a lift in his life.
2: No.
1: This thing?
0: I just feel
1: I'm going up.
0: He gets stuck in the lift with your girlfriend's twin sister.
2: Well, he actually
0: and his pants are ripped.
2: Yeah,
0: it just seems like
2: he works in this building. Actually,
0: he works in our building.
1: Actually, what floor? Because we've got a lot. I know he works in this building. We've got a lot of floors here.
2: I think he's. I don't know which floor. It's like
1: he has to get a lift every day.
2: Yeah, he does. Yeah, he uses. Yeah,
1: he's in here today.
2: I'll give him a call.
1: Why don't you give him a call? Let's get him in here. See if he's too scared to get in the lift.
0: All right. If he comes out with ripped pants, tell him to bring the suit. I want the suit. I want the suit of armor.
1: All right, we'll give him a call because hopefully when we return, we will be talking to the man himself.
0: Yes.
1: Stuck in the lift.
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3: Hi, I'm Rana Hussein. The Aussie athletes will be aiming for more gold tonight at the Comm Games in Glasgow. Molly O'Callaghan, Shayna Jack and Meg Harris are set to hit the pool in the women's 4x200m freestyle final, while gymnast Georgia Goodwin will be aiming for more gold. In golf, the LPGA Scottish Open has wrapped up this morning with career Shin Jenny claiming victory. And the Sydney Roosters remain undefeated in the NRLW after downing the Tigers by 38 points last night.
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0: Hello there, it's Jonesy Demander driving you home. After a successful play run, Kingdom of Fools, Gemwire Rise play, it was a success, but it could have been a giant disaster because one of the key characters, one of the stars of the show,
1: the knight, his brother Brendan,
0: was stuck in a lift some 45 minutes before the show started. Coincidentally, Brendan works in our very building, the big Coca-Cola building, and he's joined us in the studio. Here he comes now, wearing his suit of armour.
2: Wow. Hello, Brendan.
1: Wow.
3: G'day.
1: Hello.
3: Everyone. G'day.
1: Before we get to what happened, are you nervous getting in lifts now?
3: Yeah, I took the stairs down here, yeah.
1: I can imagine.
3: Yeah,
0: and I'll... aren't you below us?
3: Oh, sorry, I took the stairs up.
1: Okay.
3: Yeah.
1: Okay. Well, now I know you're fibbing. So talk us through what happened. We've heard it from Ryan.
3: Yes.
1: How long before the show did disaster strike?
3: Well, disaster for me struck almost immediately because I got there and ripped my pants within about 5 minutes.
1: Doing what?
3: Setting the set up. I just jumped off the stage, tore a massive hole in my pants. Like, you could fit a...
0: Where?
2: It was right on the crutch too.
1: So it's the front.
3: Yeah, right at the front.
0: And then you get into the lift.
1: Did you say you could fit a fist through it?
3: Yes, it was massive.
2: Yeah. And you're on the radio, mate. Come on.
0: Then you get in the lift with a garbage bin and then Gemwire Rise...
1: Girlfriend's sister, Annika.
3: Annika, she comes
0: into the lift. She had just jumped into the lift.
3: Yeah, she was lazy, didn't want to take the stairs. I was heading down to where all the bins are collected.
0: Mm.
3: And then we even had a joke about it. We said, like, oh, wouldn't it be funny if the lift got broken? And then all of a sudden, out of order.
0: Neck minute,
3: out of order. Yeah. I was freaking out. I was in the fetal position, ripped pants, sitting next to the smelly bin.
2: Yeah.
3: Had no idea how we were going to get out. We called the maintenance people. They said, our nearest technician's in Sutherland, so it'll take him 45 minutes to get there.
0: Yeah.
3: And I said, I'm meant to be on stage in 30 minutes.
1: And also, you have to put armour on and get ready.
3: Yeah.
1: How does all that take?
3: 45 minutes to get in the armour.
0: So, did they appreciate that you're in the theatre? Did you say
1: Don't you know I'm a thespian?
0: Excuse me, I must be on the stage. My people await me.
3: I didn't use the do you know who I am line, but might have got there.
1: And luckily for you, Annika had a phone because, Ryan, you just would have thought that Brendan had done a runner or something.
2: Because there's a dressing room downstairs. And because the armor's really heavy, Brent can't walk up the stairs, so he gets changed in a different area. So it might have been like, okay, we're about to open, guys.
0: Where is he?
1: Oh.
2: Yeah, and I was worried because the lift technician said, okay, yeah, we'll get there by 5 o'clock when the show's supposed to start.
0: Mm.
2: But we had a whole situation earlier in the show run that took ages to resolve. So I didn't really trust this quote of time.
0: What was the situation?
2: Well, there was a poop in the loading dock when we got there. It was a human poop, yeah. There was a human poop in the loading dock. And then...
1: someone unloaded.
0: At the critics' meeting.
1: Before the show started.
3: Yeah.
2: And so... It took the council, like, you know...
0: How long?
2: I think it was 8 hours to deal with it. And by that time... Because there was like a platoon of people that showed up.
0: Yeah,
2: like,
0: right.
2: Where is it? Where's the poop? We'd already picked it up and dealt with it by then. So I'm thinking it's going to take 8 hours for a lift technician to get here. The show's done. You know, we've had the poop in the loading dock. Now this, it's all
1: Did
2: over.
1: You have any idea of the panic that was taking place, Brendan, that the show was about to be cancelled?
3: I had no idea Ryan was planning on cancelling the show. I was thinking, oh, maybe he'll just delay it. I was hopeful that, you know, the technician would get there on time and maybe it'd be half an hour late. But, yeah, I was freaking out. I was fetal position doing breathing exercises.
1: Really? Yeah. Was there any nervous flatulence? Yeah.
3: No nervous flatulence.
0: Yeah. What about Annika? What did Annika feel about all this?
3: Well, her defense mechanism is to laugh. Right. So she was laughing and telling stories and, I couldn't have been more the opposite. Right, I was just.
2: You didn't want to do a poop in the elevator, Brent?
3: No poops in the elevator. No.
0: So, and you know, it would have been hard, but I did suggest to Ryan that you could just get someone from the audience into the suit of armour. I might have said that the suit of armour was the star, but what I'm saying is I know that you brought a lot of gravitas to the role.
2: Okay.
0: But it's like Humphrey B. Bear. Yeah.
1: You didn't have pants.
3: Well,
0: Brendan had a big fist-sized hole in his pants.
3: Either,
0: But anyway, mate, you made it. And the show was
1: the show was brilliant. Congratulations to you.
3: Yeah, thank you.
0: You can leave now.
3: Okay. I will.
2: Okay, yep, here we go.
1: Here we go, this is Ryan. Well. Seamlessly pressing a button.
0: You're not supposed to say, here we go.
3: Sorry, mate.
0: And he's still here. Good on you, boys. Instagram is coming up after next hour. If you'd like to play, jonesydemander.com.au.
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11: Hey, I'm Brooke Seychelle. The federal government says it has no plans to extend the fuel excise discount. The current 16 cent a litre discount will end this weekend. NRMA spokesman Peter Corey says petrol prices are expected to climb above $2 a litre next week.
12: A cent and a half will also be increased because we know that twice a year, every year, the excise is adjusted for inflation. And those two dates are set for the same day.
11: Pauline Hanson has lost an appeal against a federal court ruling which found she racially discriminated against Green Senator Maureen Faruqi. The One Nation leader saying she's disappointed with the judgment over the 2022 tweet and could appeal to the High Court. Russian and American astronauts have returned to Earth. It's after a 241-day mission on board the International Space Station. And night one of the athletics begins tonight with an array of Aussies competing. Sally Pearson has the preview.
13: Athletics takes centre stage tonight with the men's and women's 100 metre heats. Rowan Browning, Eddie Nikita lead the Australian men, while national record holder Tori Lewis is joined by Ebony Lane and Georgia Harris in the women's sprint. Ella Pardy and Rhiannon Clark begin their campaigns in the Para 100, while Yul Reith competes in the men's high jump final and Rose Davies in the 10k final. And in the gymnastics, James Hardy, Jesse Moore, Rita Malik and True Hagen head into the apparatus finals, while Georgia Godwin leads the Australian women in their individual campaigns alongside Brianna Scott, Kate McDonald and Ruby Pass.
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11: In sport, heartbreak for St Kilda star Max King. Scans have confirmed he suffered a hamstring injury in yesterday's win over North Melbourne, which was his first AFL game in 757 days. The 26-year-old's now out for the rest of the season. And Broncos legend Corey Parker has urged Ben Hunt to consider hanging up his boots to preserve his legacy. Hunt has signed a contract extension to 2027. Brisbane has had a pretty ordinary season, sitting at 14th place on the ladder.
4: Jonesy and Amanda for the drive home. Back in 30 seconds. 4BU.
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15: Looking mostly sunny for the rest of today. Partly cloudy and a top of 24 tomorrow, Wednesday. Nothing but blue skies, the Bureau is saying, with a top of 25 degrees. And thanks to Nexus Pools, the best pools in Bundy. Today's UV reading is high, so remember to slip, slop, slap, seek and slide. The big breakfast here on 4BU, back 5 o'clock tomorrow.
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0: Amanda is going to be the best TV presenter in the whole world. And we'll be celebrating.
1: What you're saying is I'm up for a Logie.
0: When TV's Night of Nights.
1: The Bert Newton Award for Best Presenter.
0: Yeah, and you have a huge, huge back catalogue of great works. And in the past, we've had when you hosted The House from Hell.
29: Hi, I'm Amanda Keller. The 3 long months of torture are nearly over.
0: Yep. Also, you have to sing for your supper when you're flogging the Nokia 30. What was it, the 3210?
1: I think so. We all had the 1610.
0: The 1610.
1: Which is just as well. Otherwise, this video wouldn't make much sense.
0: Now, guess what TV show theme this is from, one that you hosted. Have a listen. It was on the ABC.
1: Is that Mondo Thingo?
0: That's Mondo Thingo.
29: Hello, and thanks for joining me for Mondo Thingo. We've got plenty to get through tonight. Tough times for Michael Jackson. Rumours of bankruptcy. His little sister Janet has shamed the family. He still can't get that nose quite right, and now there's a second accusation of child abuse. So it must be comforting for Jackson to know he has the support of psychic and spoonbender Uri Geller.
30: Of course, these latest accusations are enormously strenuous to him.
29: Geller is a close friend, which means he somehow convinced Michael he's only 11 years old. But Geller admits that he once crossed the line.
30: I did something highly unethical. I actually asked him about those allegations, and under hypnosis, he confirmed to me that nothing of the nature happened, that he was totally innocent.
29: Well, obviously someone who has no respect for cutlery isn't going to worry about the ethics of hypnotism.
30: Yeah.
0: Wow.
1: That show was how many? I think Jack was a new, like 3 months old. So he's now 23.
0: 2003. Because you approached me to come and host that show with you.
1: No, please.
0: You did.
1: To do a segment.
0: I thought it was
1: co-host.
0: I thought it was co-host.
1: It wasn't co-host. It was to do a segment.
0: And then I managed to convince you to come and work for me. So I wonder what would have happened if I ended up on the ABC.
1: I wonder.
0: I'd probably wear more skivvies, I guess. But
1: maybe that's why it didn't happen for you.
0: The promo department here have asked me to write a promo for your Logie's tilt. So,
1: oh, okay.
0: Have you got any ideas?
1: Me?
0: Actually, Jim, am I right? Any ideas?
2: No.
0: Amanda?
1: Well, you know, as you just said, don't make me blow my own trumpet, but, you know, a large body of work. I've been working in the industry for 40 years.
0: Large body.
1: Of work.
0: Large Okay, go to tvweeklogies.com.au, follow the prompts, vote for Amanda. This is going to happen for you, Brendy.
1: Thank you, Brendan. Thank you.
0: This will be us.
1: Us.
0: Us.
1: Us.
0: Us.
1: Okay. That's how this is going.
0: You've changed since you've been nominated.
1: Coming up next, not everyone likes hugging.

0: Across Australia, it's Jonesy and Amanda driving you home.
1: This will be controversial. I read a post, someone saying, I'm not a good hugger. Tonight a friend hugged me. I dropped some crackers I was holding and just, I said gently, my crackers, while waiting for the hug to end. Awkward encounter. And lots of people on the back of this had saying, they don't like hugging. Someone said, you're a hugger? Well, I'm a biter. How about we compromise and do neither? A lot of people feel awkward when strangers hug them. Someone here has said, my family, one thing, that's great. A stranger or someone who's not close to you hugging you, it does not make everyone feel comfortable. Someone said here, I miss the days of COVID where we were encouraged not to touch each other.
0: Yeah, and you didn't have to go out. You didn't have to do anything.
1: Yeah.
0: Didn't have to go to work.
1: Someone else has said the Japanese have the right idea. A bow. No touching. Acknowledgement. Respect. Oh. No touching.
0: What about an old school bow? Like,
1: my lady.
0: My lady.
1: But we're supposed to be huggers. A lot of social media is about hugging workshops and, you know, the human touch and the importance and blah, blah, blah. Not everyone is a hugger.
0: Back in the 80s, no one hugged anyone.
1: No, that's true.
0: There was none of that. And then now I'm okay with hugging. It's not so bad. I did the big bro hug, you know, the big, and then, yeah.
1: It looks slightly aggressive when you
0: Yeah, of course. It's like,
1: You know, with Harley not being well, I miss being hugged. I miss human touch, but I don't want it from strangers.
0: Do you want me to come and touch you?
1: I just said I don't want it from weirdos or strangers.
0: Righto.
1: You're in one of those categories. Let's put it to a whip poll because it's assumed a lot of people would be embarrassed to say they don't like hugging.
0: Sure.
1: Others go, hugging is everything.
0: Yep.
1: I'd like to know where you sit on this.
0: The whip poll is the general consensus of what the community feels about any given subject. And it comes with its own little whip poll bed, as we like to say.
1: Let's call it this. Hugging, not whipping, hugging, yes or no?
2: Take a peek behind the scenes. Follow Jonesy and Amanda on Instagram and Facebook. 4BU.
1: Let's go, girls.

0: Hello there. It's Jonesy Demander driving you home. The whip poll, it's different to the pub test. The pub test is people's opinions at the Jonesy Demander Arms, but it's Monday. We're going to give it a bit of a breather. The whip poll is people's general opinions about anything just out in the community.
1: Well, today we're asking you your quick off-the-cuff opinion about hugging.
0: Mm.
1: It's not common to say you don't like hugging, but I saw a social media post with someone saying, I'm not a hugger. And other people have joined in saying, I'm not either. I miss days of COVID where we were encouraged not to touch each other.
0: Remember Jerry Seinfeld with Kesha on the red carpet of some event? And she went, oh, Jerry Seinfeld, and went up to give him a big hug, sort of kiss.
1: Then he said, I don't do
0: that. He refused it.
1: Yeah. Well, as a public person, you probably have to be scared. I mean, you probably are very aware of your...
0: Well, you get like a John Lennon situation.
1: Yeah, that's right. That's right. If only that had just been a hug.
0: Tracy is in Mentone. Hello, Tracy.
1: Hello, Tracy. Hugging, yes or no?
2: Hugging is a yes. However, only family and friends. Strangers, it's a handshake.
0: Oh, yeah. Okay. No, that's actually, that seems to be
1: not necessarily
0: a credo to live by.
1: No, not necessarily. Lots of strangers like to come and give you hugs.
0: Hadley is in Schofields.
1: Hi, Hadley. How old are you?
3: I'm 11.
1: All right. And what do you think? Hugging, yes or no?
3: Hugging is a yes for me. I quite like hugging, yeah.
1: Okay, well, that's
0: good.
1: Because
0: you can't go around hugging strangers, Hadley.
3: Yeah, I don't hug strangers.
0: Good.
3: Do a handshake from strangers and, like, close family and maybe friends a hug, yeah.
1: Yes.
3: A hug would be nice.
1: Well, I'm glad that your family, you still like to hug your family because not all kids do.
0: Good on you, Hadley. Susie is in Blacktown.
1: Susie, yes or no to hugging?
4: Hi there, how are you?
1: Good, yes or no to hugging?
4: No way. I liked COVID.
1: Yeah, okay. Fair enough.
0: Bring back COVID,
1: says
0: Susie.
1: A lot of people would have. I think that's what she's saying. Off to Wuhan.
0: It's the whip poll. Ruby's in Wentworth Falls.
1: Hello, Ruby. Yes or no to hugs?
5: Yes for a hug. I like a real big squeeze hug from family and friends. But someone I don't know, I go all limp and pull a strange face, apparently, my husband says, and I go all awkward.
0: And you've got your groin area
1: well,
0: right out.
1: Well, that's the thing. It's very uncomfortable.
0: Your arch.
1: And with height disparities, where do you put your bits? Thank you, Ruby. Carmen. Hello, Carmen. Yes or no to hugging?
6: Hi, Amanda. How are you?
1: Very well, thank you.
0: I'm here as well, Carmen, if you care.
1: If you want to hug Jonesy.
6: Oh, yes.
1: Are you a hugger, Carmen?
6: Yes, I am. Definitely a big hugger. I come from a big family and we all hug each other. And I hug my friends.
1: Okay. All right. Well, that's a yes. We'll wrap it up with Marie. Hello, Mari or Marie? Which one? Are you a Mari?
7: Marie.
1: Hello, Marie.
7: Marie.
1: Are you a hugger?
7: Hi. I am a hugger. And when our son was born, I made a point of, because my parents never told us they loved us, I always made a point of doing that, and we hug him all the time, and he loves hugs. But I have this friend who can't hug. She does like an air hug. It's like she doesn't know what to do with her hands, and she kind of holds them at your shoulders and kind of chest bumps.
1: Really? An air hug. I've never heard of an air hug.
0: I like
1: it. So she puts her arms...
0: Yeah, like she's making the effort.
1: So she goes around, in the air around you, like brackets around you.
0: Yeah, yeah.
7: Her hands get closer as the years go by, but she's gotten better of it.
1: Interesting.
0: Well done.
1: Thank you.
0: Well, respondents, 78% of people that came to our whip poll, 78% have said they're huggers.
1: Yes, most of them, though, do not like hugging a stranger.
0: No, I would imagine. What are you doing?
1: No, well, some strangers hug. Well, those hugging workshops everywhere.
0: Duh.
1: Exactly. I'm lining you up for your birthday party for you.
0: Yay. Instagram is here. Would you like to play Instagram?
8: Start your day the right way. The Big Breakfast with Vic.
9: 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It's happened twice.
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0: Here we have it. 10 questions. That's bad. 60 seconds on the clock. You could pass if you don't know an answer. We'll come back to that question if time permits. You get all the questions right, $1,000. This happened to Zoe last week, and Zoe didn't even wait for me to put on the tempting pants.
5: She said, nope, I want to play for $2,000. I know it's double or nothing. She risked it all and she won
0: $2,000. Whole hog Zoe, they're calling her.
5: Yeah.
0: Elise is in Beaumaris.
5: Hi, Elise, how are you?
6: Hello. I'm good. How are you?
5: Very great. Well, thank you.
0: Do you think you could do it, Elise, like Zoe did last week?
6: Let's just try just the norm, I think.
0: Yeah.
5: All right. Well, one step at a time. You're on, you've made it on air, that's first step. Second step, you've got 10 questions, you've got 60 seconds. If you're not sure, say pass, we might have time to come back, okay?
6: Okay.
5: Elise, here we go. Question one, what day is tomorrow?
6: Tuesday.
5: Question two, which fruit juice is commonly used in a Bloody Mary?
6: Tomato.
5: Question three, what boy band was Robbie Williams part of?
6: Take That.
5: Question four, how many years are in a millennium?
0: 100?
5: Oh, no.
0: Elise, she was just spurting out answers everywhere.
5: No, it's 1,000. Oh, plops, Elise.
0: Oh, Elise.
6: Bummer.
5: Oh, go and pull yourself
0: Elise,
5: a Bloody Mary.
0: Are you a hugger or a non-hugger?
6: I'm a like half hugger.
0: Half hugger?
6: If I get good energy, I'll hug you.
0: Okay.
5: Yeah. Well, so you know, if Elise is coming up to you and doesn't hug you, you're giving off a bad,
0: bad
5: juju.
0: Vibes.
6: Well, yeah, Elise, that's right.
0: Well, have a good remainder of the week.
5: Thank you, Elise.
0: Well, it'll be back again tomorrow. Instagram, you can always register online if you'd like, jonesydemanda.com.au. 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
5: Last week. Someone told me about this.
0: Really?
5: We were on air at the time, yes. I have been alerted.
0: Okay, well, what was it? It's a knockout.
5: Yes, last millennium. Someone mentioned it.
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0: Jonesy the man, driving you home this Monday afternoon. We are going fully operational battle station when it comes to you winning the Bert Newton Best TV Presenter Award.
1: Can I just say, the TV show The Piano is also nominated.
0: Yeah. That'd be great. Of course.
1: Andrea Lamb is nominated for Best New Talent.
0: Can I just talk about you for a second? Nowhere else in the world is anyone else doing another extra season of The Piano. And now you're up to three seasons.
1: The English is the original season. And they've gone on.
0: They ran out
1: more.
0: Of gas.
1: No, they're still going.
0: Oh.
1: But the other, there's no other, yeah. Other places have done one, but we're
0: do you know
1: lining
0: why?
1: Up for three.
0: Do you know why?
1: Why, Brendan?
0: Do you know why?
1: Why, Brendan?
0: It's because of you. And I see that your star is on the rise because you are becoming top of mind on The Chase on Friday night. My spies brought me this, to my attention. Well, that makes no sense. Anyway, this is what happened.
2: The lyrics to the iconic Sun Smart jingle, Slip, Slop, Slap, were written by which broadcaster? A. Steve Izard. B. Amanda Keller. C. Philip Adams. What do you think?
3: A. Steve Izard.
2: Steve Izard. Correct answer here is... Philip Adams.
1: Oh, I thought it was me.
0: You could have been you. You could have done it. That's what I'm talking about. Your star is on the rise. Mm-hmm. Do you remember the last time we featured on The Chase?
1: No.
4: In 2005, Brendan Jones began hosting a hit radio show with Amanda who?
5: Keller.
4: Correct.
1: Talk about slip, slop, slap.
0: And then Andrew had to leave.
1: Andrew had to leave. It got too overwhelming for him to talk about
0: this,
1: us like that.
0: You could write a jingle.
1: You could write a jingle. You're a good jingle writer.
0: I could. You give me any subject.
1: Hemorrhoids. Brendan, write one about hemorrhoids. A health warning.
0: And it burns. This ring of fire.
1: Couldn't be able to afford the copyright on that song.
0: Push it.
6: Righto, you two. That's enough.
1: Well, we're out of here now. Tomorrow is Tin Hat Tuesday.
0: Of course it is.
1: I'm sure there'll be lots of comments about how chips have been activated by the Oz alert that went up a bit earlier.
0: How Grand Leader Albo is in all our heads.
1: Oh, my God, the chips.
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5: 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Tell us what happened to you this weekend in your three-word weekend. And I drove down a street over the weekend, never seen it before, called Cardigan Street. 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Do you know of any clothing-themed streets of Australia? 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Coming up next on today's Christian O'Connell Show. Bundy.

0: Christian O'Connell's show. Let's get into this week's Misheard Lyrics.
1: It's just another Misheard Monday.
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0: Welcome to a Misheard Monday. We play back your Misheard Lyrics. If we agree with what you think you're mishearing, you'll hear this. And if we don't, and for the really great ones,
2: Instant Hall of Famer.
0: We had a couple of great Hall of Famers last week. Nicole had one. Elton John, Tiny Dancer. Now, the original line, this boulevard is not that bad. But we're hearing the vol-au-vent is not that bad.
3: The boulevard is not that bad.
0: See, crystal clear, that's why it's a...
2: Instant Hall of Famer.
0: Emma had Honeybee, Olivia Rodrigo, and I Hope I Never See... Your face looks like Gollum.
4: I hope I never see...
0: All right, we've got some brand new ones here. Aidan Stewart's got the 3 degrees, My Simple Heart.
5: My Simple Heart.
0: Or is it Bicycle Hut?
5: My Simple Heart.
6: Bicycle Hut.
0: I mean, it is. It's a hut for the bikes.
6: It sounds like
0: the rain. Yes.
5: My Simple Heart.
0: Come to.
5: My Simple Heart.
0: It's a radio ad. It's not just an ad. It's the greatest form of advertising. We all know it. And that's radio advertising.
5: My Simple Heart.
0: That's me, Carl Sandlands. You're going to miss them. Kobe Watkins, You Shook Me All Night Long, AC/DC. She had the sightless eyes telling me no lies.
7: She had the sightless eyes telling me no lies.
0: Or,
6: mm-hmm.
0: Did she have him circumcised?
6: Oh.
0: Telling me no lies.
7: She had the sightless eyes telling me no lies.
6: It is there.
7: She had the sightless eyes telling me no lies.
0: I mean, you heard it, Kobe.
6: The great snippet.
0: Nope, man, nope. Scott Allen's got this one, Unstoppable from Sia. I'm Unstoppable.
8: I'm Unstoppable.
0: Or is Sia a soccer ball?
8: I'm Unstoppable.
0: No. Mark Williams in Corsica, France. All right, fancy pants. Well, I'm overlooking an injecting room in Richmond. So who wins this game, Mark Williams?
8: I'm so fancy.
0: Back at you, pal. He's in Corsica, France. He's been listening to Corduroy, Pearl Jam, brilliant song. I'll take the varmint's path. Not a great line, actually, but that's the original line, not the misheard.
9: I'll take the varmint's path.
0: Or is it Eddie Vedder will take the 4 mince pies? Well done, Mark, a la Corsica, France. Oh, that is brilliant. I love that. Well done. Heather has been listening to Bonnie Tyler, Total Eclipse of the Heart. Every now and then I know there's nothing any better.
10: Every now and then I know there's nothing any better.
0: Or is it, she's referencing what we just had from Mark Williams. Every now and then I know there's nothing any better. Keep the streak going.
10: Every now and then I know there's nothing any better.
6: Yes,
0: yes,
6: that's Eddie Vedder.
0: Eddie Vedder.
10: Every now and then I know there's nothing any better.

0: Favour.
1: And Kimberly, Coldplay, Viva La Vida, I used to rule the world. Seas would rise when I gave the word.
2: I used to rule the world. Seas would rise when I gave the word.
1: Or is he in the kitchen, Chris Martin? And he used to rule the world and season rice whenever he gave the word. Such was his power and command in the kitchen. Chris Martin's Kitchen Rules.
2: I used to
1: such power to have that, you know. He only season rice when Chris Martin says, and also that is power to Chris Martin, isn't it? He would season rice.
2: I used to rule the world, season rice when I gave the word.
1: Well done, Kimberly. All right, as always, whenever you mishear the lyrics, email me yours, christian@christianoconnell.com.au, and thank you to everyone who does that every day.
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0: Christian O'Connell Show. How's your weekend? What is your three-word weekend? Rhea, what's your three-word weekend?
1: Mine is outlasted by oldies. On Friday night, I had a 100th birthday party.
0: Wow.
1: Not for a 100-year-old, but my friend Alex and her mum, Julie. Alex was turning 30 and her mum was turning 70
0: next week.
1: Combined it, had a 100th birthday party with all her friends and all the mum's friends.
0: Oh, what a lovely thing to do.
1: It was awesome.
0: Good fun.
1: It was so much fun. What I underestimated was the ability of these 7-year-olds to drink. Because I...
0: 7-year-olds?
1: These 7-year-olds
0: always underestimate their ability. Always underestimate their ability to drink. Please.
1: These 70-year-old Russians, oh my God. It was fine.
0: Well, they also don't know when it's going to be their last drink. You know?
1: Yeah.
0: Before they make that, go up that rainbow bridge to Heaven's Bar. Heavenly RSL waits for all of us, my friends.
1: I pride myself on my ability to like stay out, to drink, to
0: You've
1: party.
0: Got a good constitution. Yes. You're a 30-something.
1: Thank you.
0: You've got vitality.
1: We had the initial party at Lazy Bones in Marrickville at this beautiful venue.
0: Then
1: we kicked on to their home. And it was 5 a.m. The sun was starting to come up.
2: Oh my
1: and I'm
2: Lord.
1: Like, well, the sun's up. It's time to go. Time to get out of here. And I'm falling asleep. And these 70-year-old Russians are still just punching their way through bottle after bottle of vodka.
0: What?
1: And they were heckling me as I left. Calling me soft,
0: God,
1: calling
0: that's
1: me a wuss.
0: Brutal.
1: Words in Russian I wasn't familiar with, but I don't think were complimentary. And I don't know what time they wrapped up, but they were kicking on well after we left. It was crazy.
0: My three-word weekend is Macca's Hot Date. I happened to be in a McDonald's over the weekend. So it's about 11 a.m. Saturday morning. And there was clearly a couple, middle-aged, not on a first date. I would guess it was a third date, but it's a third date. They're having a date there.
1: At McDonald's?
0: No, about 11 a.m.
2: Oh.
0: You know when you see something and you start stalking people? I took my AirPods out and I was like, whatever's going on here, this is now my entertainment. And I'm looking up to the gods going, thank you for placing me here. All of my life has led me to be here in this Macca's watching these two superstars. They opted for table service. I didn't even know that was an option.
2: Can you even get that?
1: What does table service mean
0: well,
1: in McDonald's?
0: Well, when you go to the machine now, Macca's, and you do the order, and then you go and wait for your lucky number to come up.
1: Yeah.
0: I didn't know it's like either go pick up at the counter or table service.
2: Oh, fancy.
0: Nothing fancier. Fine dining in McDonald's.
1: And so they would bring out their meals, like what, on the Macca's tray or something like that?
0: Yeah, so they were sat there, and there was a little bit of semi-awkward chit-chat, you know, when you still get to know someone. It's clearly not a first date.
1: Mm.
0: So I would guess this is a third date.
1: Right.
0: But it was just a little bit odd that it was, you know, 11 o'clock, not even really sort of a brunch date, at Macca's. And they were both dressed up for it. He was wearing aftershave. She had perfume. Anyway, I decided to go and sit next to them.
1: Of course.
2: Not creepy at all.
0: And there was no one. There were other free tables.
1: Mm-hmm.
0: But I needed to just be near where they were.
1: You got
0: to
1: understand what's going on.
0: Front row seats to life, my friends.
1: And how was the conversation between
2: those
1: two?
0: Just, they were just out there.
1: Mm. Oh. They were just living.
0: Yeah. There was a lot going on between these two lovebirds. Yeah. I want to talk about, you know, people talk about sort of weird first dates. Let's talk about unusual third dates. Macca's is that.
1: Right.
0: You know, third dates. No one ever talks about the second or third dates.
1: Mm.
0: I think they can be weirder sometimes when someone might take a wild shot and go, hey, let's try and do this.
1: Mm.
0: You know, I want to hear today about unusual second or third dates. And congratulations to listener Carly. Her three-word weekend brought a house.
1: Oh,
0: that's great news. Christian, I brought a guy with me on a first date to get a tattoo. He just watched. Then he took me to tag along for his job for the day, which was fixing traffic lights. Whoa, what happened next? And anything happened next? We have followed up. I have sent her a message. She never saw him again.
1: Well, that makes sense.
0: It was red light from her.
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0: Christian O'Connell's show of the weekend. I was driving in a new suburb I've not been to before, and I was looking for a coffee shop, and I suddenly saw with glee that I had turned down Cardigan Street. And I now want to know, are there other clothing names of Australia? I want to see if we can build a kind of A to Z, an atlas of clothing streets of Australia. I don't know if there's any hats, berets, brassieres.
1: Brassieres.
0: Yeah, yes, some of the older suburbs. Pants.
1: Pant Lane.
0: By the way, as I was driving around at the weekend, one word you see a lot on various suburb high streets, Australians love this word. And over the last 8 years, I've been watching Australians and making notes. The word luxe. You guys love the word luxe. It's luxe hair. It's like it's luxe facials. It's luxe feet. That was a new one I saw at the weekend. Luxe feet. In fact, we now need to add luxe into the Christian O'Connell luxe radio show.
1: It's very Aussie because we don't have time to say luxury.
0: No. Sean, it's a luxe. You know, the luxe breakfast show. All right. So if you know of any clothing related street names, do you know of any of Sydney?
1: I do. I saw one when we were in Sydney just last week. You were staying in Surrey Hills. We were grabbing dinner and there is a Blouse Lane.
0: You're kidding.
1: Which fits perfectly with your Cardigan Street.
0: Yes. We're starting to put together an outfit for a lady about town. All right. Producer Caitlin, what have you got?
2: I have Gossamer Street. Gossamer is a fabric. Now, I didn't know
0: like
2: this.
0: A denier, is it?
2: It's quite light and thin.
1: What sort of clothing would use a gossamer?
0: Negligee.
2: I didn't know this.
0: Negligee? A slip?
2: No, like a slip.
0: Do ladies still wear a slip, or is
2: absolutely
0: that like an old thing?
1: Sorry, what is a slip?
3: Like a petticoat.
1: What's a petticoat?
0: Oh, wow.
3: So you can't see generation through your dresses the sunlight, you know?
1: Got it.
0: A different time, Patsy. A more respectable time. Sadly, our friend here is from a more grubby, gratuitous sort of instant swipey.
3: Yeah, yeah.
0: They're swiping the negligees and slips away, sadly, these days. They want to see everything right now. All kinds of graphic images.
3: The shape of you.
0: Shape
3: of you. Do you remember that famous photo of Princess Di when she was like a kindergarten teacher? It was a beautiful photo, actually, but she wasn't wearing a slip.
0: I don't remember that.
3: Yeah, in the 80s.
0: It'd be perfect if I had, hang on, I've just got a file of ladies in the public eye with no slips on.
3: Oh, no, it was very famous, and there was such an outroar because she wasn't wearing a slip, a petticoat, and you could see the shape of her legs.
0: Isn't that incredible, Pats? What a different time it is now.
3: Oh, yes.
0: You're right, that used to be like, women wore petticoats.
3: Yes, and stockings.
0: Isn't that long ago, really, when you think about it?
3: No, that's right. I always had to go to Sunday school with stockings and a petticoat under my dress. I hated it. It was like Little House on the Prairie, really, when you think about it.
0: So do you think women are happy now they don't have to have like 87 different layers?
3: It's like, yes, free me, please. No corsets, nothing like
0: that. Do you know, I was talking to the team last week about that, when you're off, Patsy, about this. I bet you'll get this. I've noticed with my wife, right, and it's taken me 28 years of marriage to notice about her. She is so much more happy at the moment. We've been watching a TV show in the evening, and there's a moment, it's only about 6:17 p.m., where she just reach under her top and unhook her bra and throw it on the floor. And she literally just goes, oh, my God, that's so much better. That is when it's like that she's done with the day.
3: Yes.
0: When she takes the bra off.
3: I do it the second I don't even barely get in the front door and
1: lucky
3: I start
1: neighbors.
3: To disrobe.
0: I reckon most women listening right now know roughly, quite close to the nearest minute, what time in an average day, Monday to Friday, the bra comes off.
3: Yeah, absolutely.
0: Us guys don't know what that's like.
1: No, what's the
0: male
1: equivalent?
0: Like when you kick off a pair of tight shoes or something like that.
1: Yeah.
0: And you go, oh my God, that's so much better.
1: Let the puppies breathe.
0: Yes, excuse me. We're not calling a feature that. Anyway, women, if you do want to let me know, if you do have a rough time, the bra comes off.
1: Hey,
0: we're grown
1: that's
0: up here.
1: Creepy.
0: We're grown ups on the Lux show. What time do you take your bra off?
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0: Christian O'Connell's show. Time for a brand new At Work Time Waster. Today we're looking for your bogan TV shows. All right, bogan TV shows. Game of Thongs.
1: Oh, that's very good. Gold.
0: How I Met Your Mullet.
1: Oh, gold.
0: I Dream of Jean Jacket.
1: Yeah.
0: Come on, Knowlesy was rocking that denim jacket.
1: True, with a bit of fleece.
0: The lovely little bit of fleece lining there, sir.
1: Gold.
0: Yeah. And DFO, Brother, Where Art Thou? DFO, Brother. Bogan's love a DFO.
1: Silver Plus.
0: All right, Rio, what have you got? What's on Bogan TV?
1: We loved Water Rats in the 90s, but Bogans loved Water Rat's Tales.
0: Yes, gold. Well done.
1: Bluey, a beloved TV show for kids. What's the Bogan version? Winnie Bluey.
0: Oh, very good as well. Another gold. These are great Bogan TV shows.
1: The Joe Bogan Experience. And Border Patrol. Great show. Burnout Patrol for the
0: yes,
1: Bogans.
0: Silver. All right, what have you got then? Bogan TV shows. Different Smokes.
1: Gold.
0: 2.5 Moccasins.
1: Silver.
0: House of Chardonnays.
1: Silver Plus.
0: Dukes of Shazza.
1: Poor gold.
0: That's very good, Joanne. Well done. The Big Bong Theory.
1: Gold Plus.
0: That's so good. Who did that? Nicholas Brook. Well done. The Farmer Wants a Vape.
1: Silver Plus.
0: Better Call in Sick.
1: Poor gold.
0: Nathan, yes. Well done. Will Spin City.
1: Silver.
0: The Flanny instead of the Nanny.
1: Oh, gold. Wow.
0: the Holden Girls.
1: Gold.
0: What well done, Brett. Ugg Island.
1: Silver.
0: The Telly Stubbies.
1: Oh, gold plus.
0: I know, these are so good today. Who is that? Sarah.
2: Wow.
0: Uggs and Marriage.
1: Silver.
0: Instead of Stranger Things, Strayer Things.
1: Silver Plus.
0: Mark in the Hunter Valley. Blue Sheilas. Instead of Blue Heelers, Blue Sheilas.
1: Gold.
0: What on Santo? Flight of the Commodores.
1: Silver.
0: Little House O's on the Prairie.
1: Yeah, gold.
0: What on Tim? Punky Home Brewster.
1: Silver.
0: I Dream of Flannies.
1: Silver.
0: And RuPaul's Snag Race.
1: Oh, gold
0: that
1: plus.
0: That is so good. Laura Dal Pozzo Clemente.
1: That's very good.
0: RuPaul's Snag Race.
1: That's got to be the winner.
0: It's the winner, right?
1: That's the winner.
0: That's the Christian O'Connell Show for today. We are back tomorrow. Tomorrow, Toaster Tuesday, thanks to Bing Lee. 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
4: 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Shane Bryan with you. Tonight, we take a look back at an album celebrating 40th anniversary this last weekend. Billy Joel's The Bridge.

That's all coming up tonight on the 80s at 8, but let's get underway. This is Michael Jackson, 1982. This song came out from the Thriller album that is currently getting a reissue. This is Wannabe Startin' Somethin' on the 80s at 8.

You're on the 80s at 8, Shane Bryan with you, and Boom Crash Opera there, Hands Up in the Air. Released in 1986, it became the band's first top 20 hit in Australia and established them as one of the country's great live acts. In fact, frontman Dale Ryder once described the song as capturing the excitement and energy

Exactly that, and they are still out there performing it. Now to one of the biggest bands of the decade, U2's next song is a cover of a 1967 hit by Robert Knight. In fact, it's been released by so many artists throughout the years, including Gloria Estefan. Their version of Everlasting Love was released in 1989 during the Rattle and Hum era and showed a light, more playful side of the band between the intensity of the Joshua Tree and the 1990s reinvention that was just around the corner. Here's Bono and the Boys with Everlasting Love on the 80s at 8.

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0: You're on the 80s at 8. Shane Bryan with you. Prince and the Revolution. Raspberry Beret from 1985. Just a year later was a big 40th anniversary. It's time to head back to 1986.
1: Mullets were flying, synths were soaring, and 1986 gave us the soundtrack to a generation. And 40 years later, it still sounds just as big. Time to go back to 86.
0: Heading back to 86, we're celebrating 40 years of Billy Joel's The Bridge, released on the 25th of July 1986. It reached number two in Australia and arrived at a fascinating time in Billy Joel's career. Coming off huge success of his greatest hits collection, expectations were enormous, but Billy wasn't interested in standing still.

The Bridge was the album, and it saw him working with some of his musical heroes. Ray Charles joined him on a beautiful duet on Baby Grand. Steve Winwood played organ on the album, and Cyndi Lauper even contributed to a track called Code of Silence. The album produced several hits, but one in particular connected very strongly with Australian audiences.

0: A Matter of Trust climbed to number 3 on the Aussie charts, helped make The Bridge one of the year's biggest albums. Looking back now, it's also remembered as the final Billy Joel album produced by longtime collaborator Phil Ramone. He was the man behind classics like The Stranger and 52nd Street. Interestingly, though, despite the success, Billy later admitted he wasn't completely happy with the album, saying he'd become more focused on family life after becoming a father. 4 decades later, The Bridge stands as a snapshot of an artist in transition, still capable of delivering hit songs, but beginning to look beyond the recording studio and towards the next chapter of his life. Coming up, someone else who was going through some major changes in the 80s, Elton John. He's up next on the 80s at 8.
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You've been hit by a smooth criminal. 80s supergroups. This is the way it's gonna be forever now. 80s one-hit wonders. This is the 80s at 8. Bundaberg's 4B.

0: You're on the 80s at 8, Shane Bryan with you and Little Heroes there, One Perfect Day. Little Heroes is tonight's 80s icon on Where Are They Now?
1: Where are they now? The 80s stars you couldn't escape. But what happened next? From chart toppers to cult legends, let's find out where they are now.
0: It really was a song that stood the test of time. Released in 1982, it reached number 12 on the Aussie charts, became the band's biggest hit, and helped the album Play By Numbers crack the national top 40. Little Heroes formed in Melbourne in 1980 around singer-songwriter Roger Hart, and over an incredible short four-year career, they released three albums, Little Heroes, Play By Numbers, and Watch the World. They even travelled to the UK to record with renowned producer Rupert Hine, who was also working with other artists like The Fix and Howard Jones at the time. But by 1984, it was all over. Roger Hart announced that he was leaving, and the band disbanded just as many thought that bigger things were ahead for them. So where are they now? Well, Roger Hart, later known as Roger Hart Wells, took a completely different path. After music, he became a meditation teacher, author and novelist, writing books including Happy to Burn and Love and Imagination before returning to his first passion of visual art. The band's original bass player, John Taylor, went on to become a filmmaker and graphic designer, won an AFI award for animation. Keyboard player David Crosby moved into the health sector and became a prominent figure in drug, alcohol and mental health advocacy. And drummer Alan Clutch Robertson spent years in the music industry at Warner Music before moving into artist management. As for those that we've lost, the band's story was touched by tragedy more than once. Before Little Heroes even formed, bass player Neil Walker from their precursor band Secret Police died of leukemia in 1979, a loss that had a very profound effect on the rest of the group. Later, former Secret Police drummer Peter McCauley died in 1986 with a brain hemorrhage at just the age of 32 years. Despite their relatively short career, Little Heroes left behind a catalogue of songs that still sound unmistakably Australian. And if they only gave us one perfect day, that probably would have been enough. More than 40 years on, it was a perfect little piece of Aussie pop. You're on the 80s at 8. Coming up next, speaking of perfect 80s pop, Kate Bush and Running Up That Hill.

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0: Well, that wraps up the 80s at 8 tonight. Tomorrow night, it's Chart Tuesday, and we go back to the last week in July 1981. We'll find out if this was the number one song. Honey, sugar, sugar. You are my candy girl. Bit of a trip down memory lane. Stars on 45, or was it Men at Work? We'll take a look at the Aussie charts, the UK and the US charts, and we'll find out what the big movers were for July 1981 on Chart Tuesday. That's tomorrow night on the 80s at 8. I'll catch you then. Thanks for keeping me company.
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1: Allegedly, these three blokes, the police seized their hideout and grabbed $300,000 worth of avocados. 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I don't know how avocados become illegal in the first place, but seriously, like, there are people out there getting butchered, and you're wasting police resources busting an illegal avocado ring.
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1: Massive property. Like, I'm talking, it legit described itself as having a drawing room. I didn't even think houses had drawing rooms anymore. But what kind of sort of bothered me a bit was the fact that it had 8 luxurious bedrooms. Okay, fair enough. That's good. But 12 luxury bathrooms. And I'm just like, why? Why do you have 8 bedrooms and 12 bathrooms? This is something I've never been able to get around. Why would you have more bathrooms in the house than bedrooms? Okay, is your bladder control that poor? I mean, I know that you're not poor, the rest of us are plebs, but seriously, you're compensating for something that you need to have a bathroom every couple of metres just in case you might wet yourself on the marble floor?
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3: 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It was a nightmare. 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He just felt miserable. The Starlight captains were doing their rounds and they knock

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3: Christian O'Connell's show. Good morning, Rio.
4: Good morning.
3: And welcome back to the show, Patsy.
5: Oh, hey, it's so good to be back. Morning, everyone.
3: Good to see you, mate. So you came down with this lurgy that's spreading like wildfire at the moment. Yeah. So you're off Thursday and Friday. Now you pass it on to your poor husband, Chris.
5: He woke up Saturday morning and I could tell he was sick. I said, oh, no, I've spread the love. He said, well, you were breathing in my face all night. I said, well, you could have gotten the spare bed. You know, it's like it just goes through everyone, doesn't it, in the house when there's sickness?
3: Yeah, but it's tough because it's you guys, and then you also got to look after your kid.
5: Oh yeah, I know, But they
3: don't really understand you being ill.
5: Oh no, no.
3: They're still like you go, yeah, not feeling very well. What's for dinner? No. Yeah, I'm not feeling very well. Yeah, but when will dinner be?
5: It's a bit like having a cat. It's like a human cat when you've got a teenager in the
3: house. Yes, it is. Feral.
5: That's right.
3: And slightly trainable.
5: Yeah, there might have been one point across the weekend where I grumbled to Chris, well, I still had to do washing and everything else when I was sick. You know, it's
3: this
5: like
3: sounds like my wife
5: dead.
3: And I. Hey, Patrick, got to thank you for your recommendation a couple of weeks ago.
5: What
3: double thumbs up. House of Prairie.
5: Oh, did you like it?
3: It's not my show, but I've lost my wife to that show. Oh. Well, more importantly, I've lost my wife to the guy in it.
5: Oh, yes, the Australian.
3: That guy's a smoke show.
5: Slips by me at the moment, but he was on Home and Away.
4: Oh,
5: I can't think of his name. I'm going to have to Google him. But it's isn't it beautifully shot?
3: My God, it is. I watched like the first episode. It's really, what's the word? Wholesome.
5: Yes.
3: Yeah.
5: It is.
3: It's actually very good.
5: It's a beautiful
3: However, thing. I've lost my wife to it. So we were in Sydney all last week. And when I came back, she was like, I haven't even stopped, Chris. Oh. And you know when you go on Netflix, I went, it's now time to do 7 hours of House on the Prairie. That was at midnight, Chris. Why didn't you just go to bed? Staying up late with that smoke show. Plus, I saw a laptop. So she had an open tab on him.
5: Oh, really?
4: Oh, no. Google Images.
3: Yes. Yeah.
5: And it keeps, every time I Google it, it brings up the old Little House on the Prairie, but it's very, very watchable and it's so beautifully shot.
4: That's watchable.
5: It's just stunning. Yeah.
4: Luke Bracey, is that the
5: That's
4: one?
5: That's it, Luke
4: he
5: Bracey.
4: Is hot.
5: Thank
4: Confirmed
5: you.
4: Confirmed.
3: Yeah. He is a good looking rooster.
5: Yeah.
3: He looks like an old fashioned movie star. That's how he used to look.
5: Yes, he does. No, he's brilliant at it. He's just so natural on the screen.
3: My wife is trying to get me to watch it, but it's too old timey.
5: Oh, no.
3: No, anything that's down at the creek and they're washing clothes.
5: But there's a beautiful story to it, though, Christian, like an undertone of just how hard it was on the frontier and, you know, land rights at the time and it's a very deep story. It's not just about,
3: It just seems bleak to me.
5: Oh, no, it's not.
3: No, any scene I sort of oversee that she's watching, there's like sad music and someone can't afford the bacon at the local grocer's.
5: Yes.
4: And don't forget the exciting element of land rights.
3: Oh, you had me at land rights.
4: So sexy.
5: Oh, it was so tough.
3: That's why I stopped watching that big TV show with Billy Bob Thornton, Landman. It's just about oil land rights
5: and
3: contracts. I'm like, what, I'm meant to be rooting for the billionaires? Oh, when are these billionaires going to get a break and get more land to pillage and ruin?
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0: Sebastian.
1: Christian O'Connell's show. You can let us know what happened to you over this weekend in three words. Three-word weekend. Pastor, you miss a nightmare of a show Friday.
2: Oh.
1: Just technical problems like I've never had in my entire career.
2: Oh, you're kidding.
1: We never managed to actually resolve the technical issues and properly be able to do the show until 8 a.m.
2: Oh, you're joking.
1: In fact, no, we could have had a great lion and just rocked up at 10 to 8.
2: No.
1: Knock off an hour. It's easy.
2: Oh, what happened?
1: We don't know.
3: We still don't know.
1: Engineers are being woken up, made to come into the studio. At one point, there was three engineers gapped with round, literally, I think it was about four different monitors, literally scratching their heads.
2: Oh, no, that's not what you want, is it?
1: Well, there was just some glitch where it's kind of essential in the job. We couldn't hear ourselves.
3: No, couldn't hear it or each other.
1: No, or callers. And so they weren't sure if the microphone was going live on air.
2: Right.
1: And so they said, look, apparently they worked out the best way to do this was to try and go 1-2-1-2 during a song. And then because this had been going on an hour by now, I then screamed because I thought the microphone was broken. It turns out it wasn't. People actually heard this, Patsy. 1-2-1-2-1-2-1-2. And then, then no talking from us from 45 minutes.
2: Oh, no. Are you?
1: They were messaging the show actually thinking we were being attacked or something had happened.
3: Alien invasion.
1: Well, yeah, it's a bit odd. It's something like, he really hasn't got anything to say today. I guess it was going to happen at some point. He'd run out. Is he going to play songs now for the rest of his career?
2: You would have needed a Bex and a good lie down after Friday's show.
1: It was crazy.
3: It was crazy.
1: It was just weird. Just really, when you come to work, you're there. You actually want to do
2: just
1: the show.
2: Do it.
1: And also, bless them, the listeners are actually messaging very concerned, like, no one said anything for 40 minutes. Someone actually said, do you need us to send someone or send for help? Because all they heard was him just scream.
2: Oh,
1: now,
2: no.
1: Patsy, what is your three-word weekend?
2: Mine is definitely easing into Sunday. So we touched on everyone in the house being sick, the love god particularly sick with this lurgy that I very kindly gave him. So couldn't sleep in bed Saturday night. He said, oh, at about 4:30 a.m. it was. He said, I'm going to get up and just lay on the lounge. It was all stuffed up. You know when you can't breathe and you're
1: horrible.
2: Tossing and turning. It was feverish. So he went and slept on the lounge, and then I was rudely...
1: That's nice of you to give up the lounge for him as well. So we just established he can't breathe, and he's feverish, and yeah, it's best to just sleep out in the wild.
2: No, it was his choice.
3: The queen bed.
1: I'll just stay here in my boudoir.
2: Super king, actually. But no, so he moved onto the lounge, and then I was very rudely awakened yesterday morning, Sunday, which should be asleep in and a very, easy, a Sunday morning... by this screaming music. Have we got audio?
1: This is the actual recording. What is this?
2: This is our surround sound. Mind you, this is recorded from our bedroom. So he's up the other end of the house. And he's watching Masters of the Universe. But he'd fallen asleep and he's sleeping through all this. The rest
1: of
2: the house.
1: Is he near? Is his head near this? It's like going to sleep in an IMAX.
2: He's like three meters away.
1: A dodgy copy of The Odyssey.
2: Oh, it was insane. I didn't know what on earth was happening. Like there were choppers over the house. I didn't know what it was. He'd fallen asleep during Masters of the Universe. Oh, my God. I've never jumped up out of bed so quick. I didn't know what on earth was. It's not good for a woman my age to be woken like that on a Sunday morning.
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0: Christian O'Connell's show. How's your weekend? What is your three-word weekend? Rhea, what's your three-word weekend?
1: Mine is outlasted by oldies. On Friday night, I had a 100th birthday party.
0: Wow.
1: Not for a 100-year-old, but my friend Alex and her mum, Julie. Alex was turning 30 and her mum was turning 70
0: next week.
1: Combined it, had a 100th birthday party with all her friends and all the mum's friends.
0: Oh, what a lovely thing to do.
1: It was awesome.
0: Good fun.
1: It was so much fun. What I underestimated was the ability of these 70-year-olds to drink. Because I...
0: These 7-year-olds always underestimate their ability. Always underestimate their ability to drink. Please.
1: These 70-year-old Russians, oh my God. It was fine.
0: Well, they also don't know when it's going to be their last drink. You know?
1: Yeah.
0: Before they make that, go up that rainbow bridge to Heaven's Bar. The Heavenly RSL waits for all of us, my friends.
1: I pride myself on my ability to like stay out, to drink, to
0: You've
1: party.
0: Got a good constitution. Yes. You're a 30-something.
1: Thank you.
0: You've got vitality.
1: We had the initial party at Lazy Bones in Marrickville at this beautiful venue.
0: Then
1: we kicked on to their home. And it was 5 a.m. The sun was starting the sun was starting to come up.
2: Oh my
1: and I'm
2: Lord.
1: Like, well, the sun's up. It's time to go. Time to get out of here. And I'm falling asleep. And these 70-year-old Russians are still just punching their way through bottle after bottle of vodka.
2: What?
1: And they were heckling me as I left. Calling me soft,
0: God,
1: calling me a wuss.
0: Brutal.
1: Words in Russian I wasn't familiar with, but I don't think were complimentary. And I don't know what time they wrapped up, but they were kicking on well after we left. It was crazy.
0: My three-word weekend is Macca's hot date. I happened to be in a McDonald's over the weekend. So it's about 11 a.m. Saturday morning. And there was clearly a couple, middle-aged, not on a first date. I would guess it was a third date, but it's a third date. They're having a date there.
1: At McDonald's?
0: No, about 11 a.m.
2: Oh.
0: You know when you see something and you start stalking people? I took my AirPods out and I was like, whatever's going on here, this is now my entertainment. And I'm looking up to the gods going, thank you for placing me here. All of my life has led me to be here in this Macca's watching these two superstars. They opted for table service. I didn't even know that was an option.
2: Can you even get that?
1: What does table service mean
0: well,
1: in McDonald's?
0: Well, when, you know when you go to the machine now, Macca's, and you do the order and then you go and wait for your lucky number to come up.
1: Yeah.
0: I didn't know it's like, either go pick up at the counter or table service.
2: Oh, fancy.
0: Nothing fancier. Fine dining in McDonald's.
1: And so they would bring out their meals like what, on the Macca's tray or something like that?
0: Yeah, so they were sat there and there was a little bit of semi-awkward chit-chat, you know, when you still get to know someone. It's clearly not a first date. So I would guess this is a third date.
1: Right.
0: But it was just a little bit odd that it was, you know, 11 o'clock, not even really sort of a brunch date at Macca's. They were both dressed up for it. He was wearing aftershave. She had perfume. Anyway, I decided to go and sit next to them.
1: Of course.
2: Not creepy at all.
0: And there was no one. There were other free tables.
1: Mm-hmm.
0: But I needed to just be near where they were.
1: You got to understand what's going on.
0: Front row seats to life, my friends.
1: And how was the conversation between
2: those
1: two?
0: Just, they were just out there.
1: Mm. Oh. They were just living.
0: Yeah. There was a lot going on between these two.
2: Oh.
0: Lovebirds. Yeah. This morning on the show, I want to talk about, you know, people talk about sort of weird first dates. Let's talk about unusual third dates. Macca's is that.
1: Right.
0: You know, third dates. No one ever talks about the second or third dates.
1: Mm.
0: I think they can be weirder sometimes when someone might take a wild shot and go, hey, let's try and do this.
1: Mm.
0: You know, so yeah, I want to hear today about unusual second or third dates. And congratulations to listener Carly. Her three-word weekend brought a house.
1: Oh,
0: that's great news.
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0: Christian O'Connell show. Update from the Commonwealth Games in Glasgow, where Australia have a rude 17 golds. 17 golds. Amazing, amazing weekend for Australia at the Commonwealth Games. 17 golds. At number two on the medal chart for golds, England with 4.
1: It's a long way back.
0: Hell of a gap. We've got to win everything on the track. Unbelievable scenes. Come on, it's Monday morning. Welcome to the Christian O'Connell Show for Chemist Warehouse. Patsy's back. She's feeling better. Dadis Lurgy is going around. The whole team. Producer Caitlin's not well, which means she's only moving at 1,000 miles an hour. Instead of 2,000 miles an hour. She's still moving quickly. So, Patsy, I hear you're not coming to the book launch party tonight either.
2: Oh, well, I haven't been invited, actually.
0: Don't give us that one.
2: No, come on. I'm waiting for my invitation.
1: We didn't send them out in the mail. We're just talking about it.
0: I haven't had my invite, but I presume I'm welcome there.
1: I hope you turn up.
0: The family asked me yesterday what time it was. I went, it's in the evening. I went, I'm guessing they'll do a solid 6:30. Something like that feels right. I was just going to Kenan, what time is it? What time do I need to get there tonight? So, and producer Kenan's not coming because she's not well, but I've noticed this about the whole sort of book launch party is, I think she's frightened that I'm going to fly the cage, guys. She's not coming tonight. She's trying to clip your wings, Rio, because you're best friends. I thought she'd be there for you. You're hosting the
2: Q&A.
1: Supporting you. But she's clipping my wings.
0: She's clipping our wings.
1: I thought I could feel something happening to my wings.
0: She wants to keep us in the cage. Yeah. Why are you clipping our wings, producer Caitlin?
3: I'm not clipping your wings. I'm trying
0: normally you're front and center, grabbing the limelight. Obviously, Pat's Thursday and Friday, old mate took, she was straight to that third chair. She did not wait for an invite. She did not wait for the invite.
2: Absolutely.
0: Third chair. Strong. She was strong.
2: Absolutely.
3: I wish I was there to support you all because I love you all equally. However, I am unwell, as you can tell by my voice.
0: Yeah, you're putting on that sort of sick voice.
3: I don't want to get any of you
0: sick.
3: This
0: is the voice you do when you call your boss on a Monday as well. One of those.
4: I'm feeling really unwell. I've been up all weekend with the squints. I can't have the squits on the 17th floor and be pooping on Melbourne at the book launch.
3: I just don't want to spread it because if I take you guys down, then we won't have a
2: ship goes down.
1: Well, why are you here?
3: Because
0: you just came in spluttering into the studio.
3: Yeah, you kept walking near me and I'm like, get away.
0: I had to walk around the studio. This is my house.
2: She's putting the show first.
3: I am putting the show first for today just because we also have another person that is unwell. So I thought I'll come in, I'll make sure that the show goes.
0: Oh, Tina. You know, Chuckle Sisters. Not chuckling today, are they?
3: It's kind of a good thing.
0: Tina, get up. Tina, get up. Come on. I know Tina's mum listens. Listen, Mama Tina, go and wake up the kids. Come on. Will she have a big weekend?
3: And that is why I'm not attending, but I wish you well, and I know you guys will absolutely smash it out of the park.
0: I actually don't think we can do it now. Okay, it's not going. I'm going to cancel it.
1: No,
0: I'm actually going to go and get up all the books already out there, but just forget this whole thing. It's torn the show apart. I wish my invite. Pat isn't going up, not going either. One in, all in.
3: Hey, we still have some spare tickets if people want
0: to. Of course, we got your places now. The front row is empty. It's going to look sparse at the front row.
3: Don't make me feel bad.
0: Because my kids
3: are
0: like, oh, it's Caitlin and Pat's going, you know, the whole team are there.
3: I can come if you really want
0: me to. No, forget it. It's a big deal. I know Mondays suck, but this is really rude. This is my biggest night of the year.
1: You were so excited. And I know you were so excited to perform as well in front of Caitlin live on stage. You were saying that.
0: Now that isn't true. No one's more disinterested during the radio show than Caitlin. Her chair is always facing away from me. She's more interested in the Caitlin show that's always going on the same time, sadly, clashing with the Christian O'Connell show. All righty. So, in fact, why don't we give away some spots now? Hey, listeners, you like me, don't you? Come along to my book launch party. The book, I didn't realise, my new book, Unscript, The Radical Act of Being Yourself, it's supposed to come out Wednesday. It's already out.
1: Did someone leak it?
0: I don't know, but it's out. Well, two listeners have bought it and read it over the weekend and sent me a lovely emails raving about it. Mm. One of the team, Abby, has seen it in Moonee Ponds. If you can take Moonee Ponds, you can take on Australia.
1: It feels like they've taken our thunder a bit because we're supposed to launch it today.
0: Supposed to be the launch party tonight. All right, so if you want to come along to the launch party tonight, we've got wine, we've got drinks, we've got some really nice food as well. Rio and I will be doing a Q&A. Rio is hosting a Q&A, and you can bring your questions as well, and most most importantly, you can buy the book. Last week, we were saying, look, buy the book 2 days before it's out. It's kind of out, apparently, already. Have any of you seen it? Please let me know. Anyway, you can buy the book tonight right there, and I can sign it for you as well if you'd like that. So we've got a couple of last spaces there for Caitlin and Patsy. If you want to come along, and you're not one of our flaky friends in the morning, you're in it with the long haul, please give us a call right now. 13:55:22, because Mondays are the best night of the week. Mondays. What are you doing on a Monday? Sucks.
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9: Christian O'Connell's show. Doing extra time, the time waster. Sporting movies. Christian, three-word weekend, bad wine, hangover. I went to some wineries with the gals on the weekend, woke up with a headache for the ages on Sunday morning. Worth it, though. That's from Emma. Christian, my three-word weekend, Mayo at last. County Mayo won the All-Ireland Gaelic Football Final for the first time in 75 years.
10: Whoa.
9: That is a big drought. All right, sporting movies, 27 Messies.
10: That's very good.
9: Anthony, that's very good. 27 Messies is brilliant. Golf Busters.
10: Silver Plus.
9: Singing in the Relay.
10: Gold.
9: Lock, Stock and Two Smoking Barbells.
10: Silver.
9: The Goldfather.
10: Gold.
9: Well done, Chris. Sylvester Stallone stars in Hockey Balboa.
10: Gold.
9: Very good, Matthew. Dive Hard.
10: Silver.
9: He's just not that into canoe.
10: Silver.
9: Yeah, there's a bronze. And so that should be gold.
10: Yeah,
9: got big
10: funny.
9: Laughter. Got big laughter. I like that. Backstroke to the Future.
10: Silver Plus.
9: Freddy Got Gold.
10: Silver.
9: It's a better version of what it was.
10: Yeah, it's true.
9: Brokeback Mountain Biking.
10: Gold.
9: Two fellas, one bike. I'd watch it. Brave Darts.
10: Silver Plus.
9: Christian, you've got to do to the phone in today about strange dates. I'm sat here. What happened to the lady who got taken on a traffic light repairing as a first date?
10: Yes.
9: Was there a second date? Don't leave us hanging. Don't you guys want to know? You're right. Tennis things I hate about you.
10: Silver Plus.
9: To Surfing with Love.
10: Silver.
9: You, Me and Long Jumpy.
10: Gold.
9: What a mutt. Lord of the Olympic Rings.
10: Silver.
9: And Sisterhood of the Javelin Pants.
10: That's gold.
9: Joanne, well done. This is very good. All right, who is winning the Best in Show medal?
10: I love 27 Messies.
9: Well done, Anthony. You're today's winner.
0: 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Apple.

0: Christian O'Connell Show. Christian, is it a book launch or a MasterChef class? Do you inform us on?
1: Christian, it would appear that the market has been flooded with bootleg copies of your book. I saw it the weekend and bought it as well.
2: It's meant to be coming out Wednesday.
1: All right, let's give away some spots to our book launch party tonight / masterclass chef class. Who we got here? Ryan. Good morning, Ryan.
3: Good morning, Christian and team. How are we going?
1: Very good. You've got a great voice, by the way. You should be our Friday Voice One show.
3: Thank you. I've been told that before.
1: No, yeah, you've got a very good voice. Now, Ryan, you fancy coming down tonight, having a glass of wine and having a chat?
3: Yeah. I met you a couple of months ago back at QT. You were out for dinner. And we had a good old chat about Kyle and Jackie O.
1: That's right. Don't say anymore. It was a private conversation. And you've come to blackmail me. Have whatever you want. Have three books. I'll have some more Ancini as well. Now, were you the guy who's working on the door?
3: That's correct.
1: Yes, yes.
3: So my job is all about connections. And so, yeah, I'm really interested about reading your book. Yeah, been looking forward to it.
1: Brilliant. Well, come down. It'd be lovely to see you again, Ryan.
3: Excellent. Thank you so much, Christian.
1: Thanks, mate. Ryan was a lovely guy. I had a lovely chat with him, actually. He's what I would call an upmarket bouncer.
4: Okay. I got it.
1: He was very smartly dressed, but clearly hard. Let's go to Carmen. Good morning, Carmen.
5: Good morning, Christian and team.
1: You're right, Carmen. You sound like you're still in bed.
5: No. I'm awake.
1: Okay.
5: I'm trying to get to my coffee to, wake me up even more.
1: Yeah, absolutely. Okay. And before that, though, call a national radio show. Now, Carmen, you fancy coming down tonight?
5: Yes, I'd love to, and I'm leaving near Patsy, so I can bring her along. She's had a long day.
1: Knock up, carpool, absolutely.
5: What a great idea.
4: Save on fuel.
1: She can have a nana nap in the back on the way back.
5: That's right, yeah.
1: A few Prosecco's in her.
5: Be nice refresh for tomorrow morning, because she can have a sleep on the way home.
1: Oh, that's very kind. Carmen, we'll see you tonight. Look forward to meeting you, mate.
5: No worries, looking forward to it.
1: Take care, Carmen. Phil, good morning, Phil. Fit on the freeway.
6: Good morning. Apologies about being on speaker.
1: Oh, that's all right. You got to keep it safe. Are you on your way to work?
6: Actually, on the way to the office. I'm a sales rep, so normally I'm driving around, but we've got an office meeting at 8:30, so well on the way.
1: And tell me this, what are you selling?
6: I work for a wonderful company, White's Power Sports, so we work in the motorcycle industry, so day to day, get to visit some wonderful customers in some great stores.
1: And give yourself a plug.
6: Phil Catton, White's Power Sports. So, look, I'd really love to see you guys in person. So, thank you so much.
1: No, pleasure. Look forward to meeting you. I hope the meeting goes well at 8:30, Phil. We'll see you tonight.
6: Thank you so much. See you guys. Have a great day.
1: Thank you. And you, Phil. And James. Good morning, James.
7: G'day. How are you, Christian?
1: I'm good, James. So you had a lovely weekend. You fancy coming tonight?
7: I did. Believe it or not, I'm staying in that hotel tonight.
1: What are the odds?
7: I stay every Monday night, and there's very little to do most Mondays. And I've thought, well, why not? I've got no excuse. Just got to walk upstairs to the book lodge.
1: I'm really feeling so special at the moment, guys, during the last half an hour. Nothing else better to do than come to a book launch party.
7: Well, I hope so. I imagine it's going to be a lot of fun. We'll see, though.
4: It will be fun. Thank you very much, James.
1: You don't have to imagine it. Just believe it. James, we'll see you tonight.
7: Yeah, sounds good. Thank you.
1: Strange vibe over tonight now. I woke up with good intentions. Now there's people coming who've got nothing else better to do. Just twiddling his thumb. Might as well just pop down to another floor, see whatever this is about.
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0: Christian O'Connell show of the weekend. I was driving in a new suburb I've not been to before, and I was looking for a coffee shop, and I suddenly saw with glee that I had turned down Cardigan Street. And I now want to know, are there other clothing names of Australia? I want to see if we can build a kind of A to Z, an atlas of clothing streets of Australia. I don't know if there's any hats, berets, brassieres.
1: Brassieres.
0: Yes, yeah, some of the older suburbs. Pants.
1: Pant Lane.
0: By the way, as I was driving around at the weekend, one word you see a lot on various suburb high streets, Australians love this word. And over the last 8 years, I've been watching Australians and making notes. The word luxe. You guys love the word luxe. It's luxe hair. It's luxe facials. It's luxe feet. That was a new one I saw at the weekend. Luxe feet. In fact, we now need to add luxe into the Christian O'Connell luxe radio show.
2: It's very Aussie because we don't have time to say luxury.
0: No. Sean, it's a luxe, you know? The luxe breakfast show. All right, so if you know of any clothing-related street names of Australia, please text me this morning. Do you know of any of Sydney?
2: I do. I saw one when we were in Sydney just last week. You were staying in Surrey Hills. We were grabbing dinner, and there is a Blouse Lane.
0: You're kidding.
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0: Christian O'Connell's show. We're looking for your stories today of unusual dates you've gone on. Not just the first one. You know, people often talk about strange first date. I think I saw a really unusual one the weekend. I think it was like a third date. It was at 11 a.m. in a McDonald's. Middle-aged couple, well-dressed.
1: Okay.
0: And opted for table service. So why not? Let's turn it into a really... Let's elevate this, turn it into a real occasion. But I want to know unusual third dates. Christian, I brought a guy with me on a first date to get a tattoo. He just watched. Then he took me to tag along for his job for the day, which was fixing traffic lights. Now, a lot of you want to know, a bit like Bob the Cat, what happened next? And anything happened next? We have followed up. I have sent her a message. She never saw him again.
2: Well, that makes sense.
0: It was red light from her. So I don't know about unusual places, unusual third or second dates. You can call us 13 55 22. Hour on the lookout of clothing street names of Australia. Producer Caitlin, what have you got?
3: I have Gossamer Street. Gossamer is a fabric. Now, I didn't know
0: like
3: this.
0: A denier, is it?
3: It's quite light and thin.
2: What sort of clothing would use a gossamer?
0: Negligee.
3: I didn't know this.
0: Negligee? A slip?
3: No, like a slip.
0: Do ladies still wear a slip, or is
3: Absolutely.
0: That like an old thing?
2: Sorry, what is a slip?
4: Like a petticoat.
2: What's a petticoat?
0: Oh, wow.
4: So you can't different see generation. Through your dresses
2: oh,
4: in
2: like
4: the sunlight, you know?
2: Got it.
0: A different time, Patsy.
4: Oh,
0: more respectable
4: really
0: time. Sadly, our friend here is from a more grubby, gratuitous sort of instant swipey.
4: Yeah, yeah.
0: They're swiping the negligees and slips away, sadly, these days. They want to see everything right now. All kinds of graphic images.
4: The shape of you.
0: Shape
4: right. Do you remember that famous photo of Princess Di when she was like a kindergarten teacher? It was a beautiful photo, actually, but she wasn't wearing a slip.
0: No, of course I don't remember that.
4: Yeah, in the 80s.
0: It'd be perfect if I had, hang on, I've just got a file of ladies in the public eye with no slips on.
4: Oh, no, it was very famous, and there was such an outroar because she wasn't wearing a slip, a petticoat, and you could see the shape of her legs.
0: Isn't that incredible, Pats? What a different time it is
4: now. Oh, yes.
0: You're right, that used to be like, women wore petticoats.
4: Yes, and stockings.
0: Isn't that long ago, really, when you think about it?
4: No, that's right. I always had to go to Sunday school with stockings and a petticoat under my dress. I hated it. It was like Little House on the Prairie, really, when you think about it.
0: So do you think women are happy now they don't have to have like
4: Absolutely.
0: 87 different layers?
4: It's like, yes, free me, please. No corsets, nothing like
0: that. Do you know, I was talking to the team last week about that when you're off, Patsy, about this. I bet you'll get this. I've noticed with my wife, right, and it's taken me 28 years of marriage to notice about. She is so much more happy at the moment. We've been watching a TV show in the evening, and there's a moment, it's only about 6:17 p.m., where she just reach under her top and unhook her bra and throw it on the floor. And she literally just goes, oh, my God, that's so much better. That is when it's like that she's done with the day.
4: Yes.
0: When she takes the bra off.
4: I do it the second I don't even barely get in the front door and
2: lucky
4: I start
2: neighbors.
4: To no. disrobe.
0: I reckon most women listening right now know roughly, quite close to the nearest minute, what time in an average day, Monday to Friday, the bra comes off.
4: Yeah, absolutely.
0: Us guys don't know what that's like.
2: No, what's the
0: you know,
2: male
0: when
2: equivalent?
0: Like when you kick off a pair of tight shoes or something like that.
2: Yeah,
0: and you go, oh my God, that's so much better.
2: Let the puppies breathe.
0: Yes, excuse me. We're not calling a feature that. Anyway, women, if you do want to let me know, if you do have a rough time, the bra comes off. Hey, we're grown up here. We're grown ups on the Lux show. Hey, Mondays rock. It's the best day of the week, guys. What time do you take your bra off?
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20: It's showtime.
21: Hello there, Amanda. How are you today?
22: I'm well, and how are you going?
21: Are you as disappointed as I am?
22: In what?
21: Not in your play, Ryan. Apparently it was a success.
22: What do you mean, apparently? You were there.
21: Well, I was there for the first opening
22: and
21: week.
22: And it continued being successful.
21: Well, of course, but apparently it was a success. Mm. I wasn't there at the show.
22: Yes, you were.
21: I was there for the first show, but you know what? The kids these days, they kind of slack off, you know, when it...
23: Thanks for this, Jonesy.
21: Yeah, it's very good. But we'll get to that because there's reviews in about Ryan's play. Now, I'm disappointed about the Oz Alert. What the hell was that?
22: No, you're not going to play it again, are you?
21: Well,
22: it's irresponsible to play it without plenty of warning.
21: Yes.
22: We were given weeks of warning from the government.
21: Okay,
22: you can't just bung it
21: so
22: on again.
21: So right now, everyone be calm.
22: Oh, it's you are going to play it again? Don't
21: Well, this
22: do
21: is
22: it.
21: How it went. That's the, and I'm talking all over it, everything's okay. I just feel.
22: What did you want?
21: I just felt it could have been a bit more. You know, this government, if you've noticed lately, is spending money hand over fist for all these things, for consultants, for the consultants. I just imagine they could have got the ponytail brigade in there and said...
22: Well, they would have. Imagine the consultants working out the right pitch for that. So it was alarming but not panicking.
21: Now, we need something that's not alarming but at the same time a call to action. That could have come to me. You know what I would have had?
22: What?
21: I would have gone, Frankie Goes to Hollywood.
24: The air attack warning sounds like... This is the sound.
21: Yeah, this is good. People in hot pants and glow sticks. If we're going to hell, we might as well go fantastically.
22: I did laugh.
21: Keep it going, right? Don't kill the mic. Yeah.
22: Tell me when you finish. Attack warning. You and your family must take cover. And now back to the brain surgery that you were doing. Obviously not us, but others. Yeah. I did laugh at the Batuta Advocate that had a big picture of Anthony Albanese's face and said, "All hail Supreme Leader Anthony Albanese. Your microchip has been activated. Yeah. Modern life is wonderful and prosperous."
21: We'll have something to digest for tomorrow's Tin Hat Tuesday, no doubt.
22: That's right.
21: We have an action-packed show today.
22: We do. Lots of things come up on the show today.
21: I'm looking forward to telling Ryan the good news about his play.
22: What's the good news?
21: There's good news. Came across my desk. Unlike you, I actually have a desk. And it's good news for you, Ryan.
23: Oh, great.
21: It's good.
22: Is he getting a pay rise?
21: No. There's no financial benefits.
22: Oh, thank God. I'd be outraged.
21: He's getting a nice ego stroke.
22: Okay. Well, before we do any of that, would you like to play the Fast Five?
21: Of course you would. Why don't you call us and play?
1: 4BU.

0: Hello there, it's Jonesy and Amanda driving you home this Monday afternoon. We have the Fast Five.
1: How fast can this thing go?
2: Faster than the speed of light.
3: Jonesy and Amanda.
4: Fast Five.
0: Five questions. Can you go all the way and answer all five questions correctly? If you do that, Amanda will
5: listen
0: say.
5: Listen to today's prize, a $300 Woolworths grocery voucher thanks to Skippy Peanut Butter.
0: Whoa.
5: That's pretty good.
0: Smoother than a fresh jar of Skippy.
5: Sure is.
0: Connor is in Camden Park.
5: Hello, Connor.
6: G'day, Amanda. Jonesy, how are you?
0: Connor.
5: Very well, thank you. Did you hear the alert and were you alarmed?
6: Yes, I did, yes.
5: Good. All set. Not
0: so you weren't alarmed, you were just cool, calm and collective, Connor.
6: Yeah, it didn't do anything.
0: No. It's just testing out.
5: It's not testing. It's not designed to frighten us.
0: Yeah, but everyone is so worried about everything these days. You know, it's one of those
5: did
0: things.
5: Did you want to be frightened?
0: No, not at all. Maybe I wanted more. Now I'm just contradicting myself.
5: Question
0: what's
5: number.
0: What's
5: I can to give you a long list? Question one to you, for you, Connor. Flathead, Phillips, and Torx are types of what tool?
6: Screwdrivers.
5: Screwdrivers.
0: Yeah. Let's play the not so secret sound, Connor.
5: Duh.
0: Connor, what is this sound?
6: Oh, that was that 2 o'clock alarm.
0: Thing. Yeah.
5: Yeah.
0: And they went early. It went a little bit early. No, because I was watching it on the TV. And it went a little bit early.
5: Question number three. Unsinkable Sam, a famous seafaring pet that survived the sinking of three World War II ships, was what kind of animal? Connor, was it a cat, was it a dog, or was it a rabbit?
6: It was a rabbit.
5: No, it wasn't a rabbit.
0: Gee, Connor, you said that with a degree of authority, but you would be wrong about that.
5: I think a rabbit would have been eaten long before that, don't you?
0: Yeah, that'd be, yeah. If a rabbit was going onto a ship. Oh,
5: this will be nice. There's a nice pot to live in. And some carrots. They're so comfortable.
0: Do you know the answer to this? Unsinkable Sam, a famous seafaring pet that survived the sinking of three World War II ships, was which kind of animal? Mull.
5: Was it a cat or a dog?
0: Come on and give us a call.
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0: It's Jonesy D'Amato driving you home this Monday, the 27th of July. We are into the Fast Five.
1: Can this thing go?
2: Faster than the speed of light.
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4: Fast Five.
0: We're up to question number three.
5: It is going to Tim in Cranbrook. Hello, Tim.
6: Hey, how you going?
5: Very well, thank you. This is a question about Unsinkable Sam, a famous seafaring pet that survived the sinking of three World War II ships. If I was on those ships, I'd see that animal and I'd go, maybe you're responsible.
0: Mm.
5: Anyway, what kind of animal was it? Was it a cat or was it a dog?
6: Oh, I'm going to say a cat.
5: It was a cat?
0: So a cat.
5: It its name was Oscar, but it did go by its nickname, Unsinkable Sam.
0: Mm-hmm.
5: The ship's cat who survived the sinking of three ships in 1941. The German battleship Bismarck.
0: Yep.
5: Then the British destroyer HMS Cossack and an aircraft carrier HMS Ark Royal.
0: Not only did it cause the ships to sink, it was a traitorous cat as well.
5: It had a bet each way, didn't
0: it? Was
5: it
0: on the Jerry side and then it was
5: with nine lives.
0: Yeah. A standard printer, Tim, uses four colours known as CMYK, which stands for cyan, magenta, yellow, and key. What colour?
5: Oh, this is mad.
0: Is
5: what
0: key,
5: questions? This is
0: Tim?
5: Mad.
6: That would be black.
5: It is black.
0: You know your printers, Tim.
6: I'm the one who changes the cartridges. So.
5: At work or at home or both?
6: Just at home. Yeah, not at work.
0: I've never seen a printer work in my life.
5: No, particularly a colour one. They're the hardest things in the universe. Question number five. Here we go. Which country is leading the medal tally at the Commonwealth Games?
6: Aussie.
0: Yeah, amazing. All us.
5: So far to date at the time of printing, we've got 17 gold medals and 39 medals in total. England and Scotland are second, four gold medals each. We always do well at the beginning because we're big swimmers.
0: I'm loving the Commonwealth right now. Give it up for the commie.
5: Tell you what, Sam Heughan from Outlander was part of the opening ceremony. I've seen on his socials.
0: What did he do?
5: Well, he was there with Loch Ness Monster.

0: Messi in the big opening ceremony.
1: Yeah, no, I understand.
0: A representation of the Loch Ness Monster, not a real appearance.
1: Silt didn't come up and splash all over the lens just as Nessie was about to make her appearance.
0: No.
1: Because that's what happens.
0: What do you mean?
1: No, but there's always, every time you're about to see Nessie, some silt gets splashed up onto the lens.
0: No, I didn't see any of that.
1: I didn't see any of the Commonwealth. I feel bad that I missed all of that. Mm. But did you like it?
0: I liked it.
1: Oh, good. Tim, congratulations. You've won the jam pack. It's all coming away. A $300 Woolworths grocery voucher thanks to Skippy Peanut Butter.
2: Thank you. And thank you, Skippy.
1: Yeah.
0: Nicely said.
1: Smoother than a fresh jar of Skippy.
0: Well, coming up, I'm going to need some tissues because I've cried all weekend about a dog that I have never met.
1: Hang on, you're crying already.
0: I know. I'm not going to think about it between now and when I have to talk about it because I'll go the blub again.
1: Plenty of response about Eastern Rosellas on Friday as well for Friday Feels. We'll revisit that.
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0: Hello there, it's Jonesy and Amanda driving you home this Monday afternoon, Eastern Rosellas.
1: What a gift of an earworm. Mm. And what a song for the world right now. It's captured everybody. We had Miles and his dad Joel in here on Friday. We'll play it for you in a second because I think so many people want
0: to
1: hear
0: this.
1: It's
0: so good.
1: It is so, so catchy.
0: And I like what he says about the species in the song. It's so innocent. It's so nice.
1: It's so lovely. I noticed you put something on your socials about it on the weekend.
0: What are the chances I get up on Saturday morning and there are two Eastern Rosellas just sitting on my balcony? I walk down there. I look out on my balcony. I didn't even have to feed them seed that they like to eat. They were there.
1: You filmed them, put them on your socials and said, wow.
0: Look at this.
1: Here's
0: what are the
1: OG, you said.
0: Yeah.
1: And someone underneath that said, are you trying to rage bait Amanda?
0: Why?
1: Because they weren't Rosellas. They were lorikeets, Brendan.
0: Aren't they all the same?
1: No. Oh, my God.
0: What's the difference?
1: Well, the Rosella is a very different looking bird. It's small and colourful, yes.
0: Well, these were small and colourful.
1: Yes, but the different markings. Most Australians would know in an instant what a lorikeet looks like. And that's very different to what a Rosella looks
0: like.
1: I'm
0: most Australians, and clearly I don't, because it looked to me like a lorikeet.
1: Your comments all said that's
0: like
1: a lorikeet.
0: What's a Rosella then?
1: Well, let's get some pictures. Ryan, can you Google a Rosella?
0: I've seen a Rosella.
1: Yeah, and it's not a lorikeet.
0: Yeah, but they've got all the colours.
1: It's like saying, hey, your flag of your country is the same as ours because all the colours are the same.
2: Yeah. Oh, there you go.
0: Which one's a Rosella?
2: All of those. That's Eastern Rosella.
0: Right.
1: And now a lorikeet,
0: so
1: please.
0: Okay.
1: That's a Rosella. It's got a red head.
2: That's lorikeet.
0: Oh, yeah, that's the one I saw.
2: Totally different.
0: Yep.
1: Yeah.
0: It's got a big blue head.
1: Yeah, and what you saw was a lorikeet.
0: Oh, well, Miles, can you make a song called Eastern Lorikeets?
1: No. Well, that's the thing. He hasn't written that song. Well, good to have a visit from the OG you put on your socials. Lovely.
0: Well, I thought, but what are the chances?
1: It's like someone calling you Kyle. They're all the same, aren't they? If only.
0: If you put me next to the big fella, you will see there's a world of difference.
1: And don't you think that's what the Rosella is saying about the lorikeet
0: No. If you put a lorikeet and a Rosella, can we just be clear about this?
1: Yeah.
0: If you put a lorikeet and a Rosella next to each other, there's some confusion. You put me, the J-Dog, next to Kyle. They are, and I love Kyle. I think he's a good-looking man. He's a big unit, but we are two different kettles of fish.
1: But there'd be some people who might confuse you just by hearing you. Most people would
0: know. No, I sound totally different to him.
1: Listen how panicky you are. It was just a throwaway comment.
0: I'm just saying.
1: Anyway,
0: I'll just say this. We have had similar trajectories in our career.
1: Oh, come on. How did we get to this?
0: Well, I'm just saying this in case anyone gets confused.
1: Can we talk about the song Eastern Rosellas?
0: Yes, what a great song.
1: What a great song. Let's get back to that. Miles wrote this fabulous song. It's become such an earworm.
0: And his dad, Joel, I like Joel. Joel said, okay, mate, look, you've got a hook, but you've got to come up with some lyrics.
1: And he did.
0: And he cracked the whip.
1: But he did. And this song is so catchy. They played it for us live for our Friday field sessions. Let's play it again right here now.
0: Here it is.
1: It's not about lorikeets, just so you know.

0: now.
1: And I'll say that's the most engagement we've had so far on Friday Feels Sessions. Out of all of them.
2: The world needed to hear it.
1: Needed it. And, you know, maybe you can whip up a little lorikeet song.
2: Maybe.
1: What rhymes with lorikeet?
2: Hmm.
1: They got feet, funny feet. Those lorikeets.
2: Yeah. We'll leave it to Miles. Well, coming up next, speaking of animals, the world lost a beautiful dog on the weekend. It wasn't my dog. Minnie's still with us, but I've bought my eyes out.
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0: Hello there, it's Jonesy and Amanda driving you home.
1: Well, I cried all day yesterday. I'm trying to try not to cry as I'm talking about this. My dog hasn't died. My dog hasn't, but a very special dog did. A dog I've never met. This dog's name is Simon, and I've been following Simon's story for a number of, it feels like a couple of years, on Instagram. He has been rescued 5 years ago by a woman called Isabel Clee, who lives in New York, and she fosters a whole lot of rescues. She first of all rescued Simon a number of years ago, but he's her forever dog. But Simon and Isabel and Isabel's fiance Jacob take so many foster dogs in and save them and get them adopted. So that's the stories I've been following. And I even now follow the dogs that have been adopted out from their time there, because Simon is such an extraordinary dog in the way that he welcomes new, frightened, vulnerable dogs in, and they learn how to be dogs by the patience of Simon and how he deals with them. And anyway, Isabel loves Simon to death, as we all do. Simon has epilepsy. He's known as the dog with lightning in his brain. And recently she got some bad medical news about his cancer. And she's been very honest in all of her dialogue about how to love dogs, how to rescue dogs, how hard that journey can be. And she's also shared this sad journey she's had to take with Simon.
2: We have made the very difficult decision to say goodbye to Simon in the next few days. In the past week, Simon has declined very rapidly. He is so medicated, he can hardly walk. And that is just not an appropriate quality of life. My greatest fear is that we will wait too long and he will have a traumatic and painful death, which is why we're making the decision to set a day to have it be in our home. And then the days leading up to it will be filled with celebration and all of the things that he loves the most.
0: Ah, poor Simon.
1: So they had a big party at their house over the weekend. 900,000 people online have seen this story and have wept. And so she had Simon there, had all her favorite people there, and she said some beautiful words.
2: I will love you as long as I'm alive. I will love you in the breaths I take, in the messy space behind my knee. I will love you on every hike where you're not showing you the way. I will love you in every snowfall you have to miss. I will love you in the dinners cooked without sneaking you a bite, in the mornings that are nearly painful to experience without a walk with my best friend. I will love you in every dog that comes after you, the temporary ones I have to learn to heal without you, and eventually the ones who stay. You have changed my life in ways I can't even comprehend, and your loss will forever be felt at the empty space beneath my feet. Simon was my constant in a decade of chaos. And as I look around now, in our brand new home, with the man that I'm going to marry, surrounded by the people we love most, I can't help but feel like he knows that his work is done. He's gotten me here. He's dropping me off. He knows I will be safe and taken care of. He has fought so hard for so long, and now he gets to rest. Rest well, my angel. I can't wait to see you again one day.
1: Oof. And so many people have responded to this, have said, I'm mourning a dog I don't even know. But it speaks to all of us who have lost a dog. As I said, my dog is 14 and I look at
0: her. Well, your dog's still with us, though.
1: I know, but you...
0: Yeah, but stop putting the curse on him. She's fine, little
1: man. I know, but this is the... What she's also doing is normalising the grieving process people have around dogs. This was a grief that people didn't used to talk about because it felt soft to say how hard it was. And she said a lovely thing here. She said, this is what she wants to tell her children. The loss of a dog will always be worth it in exchange for the magic that comes beforehand.
0: It's very true.
1: The dogs that she rescues have all come through one particular place called Muddy Paws. And they have set up a vet clinic in Simon's name. And already they have raised $320,000 from people who are just keen to help out. So we'll put the details on our socials if you'd like to donate in some way, but this has touched so many people, and my socials have just been filled with my algorithm is filled with people grieving Simon and the wonderful work Simon has done.
0: You all right?
1: Yeah, we need to go to the news now so I can have a cry.
0: Well, do you want to make you some tea? A nice little cup of tea.
1: Yes, I'd love a cup of tea, thank you, in honour of Simon.
0: Also, you know what we have to talk about? Chemwai Rai's show, because Chemwai Rai was just telling us about it. No one was crying, everyone was happy. and a review has come in. That's all coming up.
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14: 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Bad, bad Amanda.
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21: Jonesy and Amanda, those are names that you would never forget.
22: It's showtime.
0: What a super weekend. Richard Clapton killed on Saturday night. He was brilliant. So good. He was so good. And Richard asked me to do an introduction for him up on stage.
1: I saw, once again, saw on your socials, not only did you say, hey, look at the Rosellas, and they were lorikeets.
0: Yeah.
1: You posted the entirety of your intro. That was it? That was the entirety of your intro?
0: What are you talking about?
1: Well,
0: yeah, but it wasn't like I introduced the wrong performer.
1: No.
0: Here's Richard Clapton and Jimmy Barnes walked out.
1: No, but it wasn't a big...
0: It's an easy mistake to make, this lorikeet and a Rosella business, okay?
1: But you did introduce the right musician. Your intro didn't go for very long, though. If what you posted was the entirety of your intro, here it is.
23: Hello, music lovers. Welcome to the party that never ends. Richard Clapton!
0: And then they went straight into Glory Road. I feel bad because
1: you went too long.
0: They said just go up because Mark Lazotte, Diesel, was performing with Richard. Also Mahalia Barnes, she was doing the backup and stuff. And so I said, what do you want me to be? They said, go on to Diesel's microphone. And I went, rightio. I didn't see that Diesel was sitting there because he was all scooched down. So sorry, Diesel.
1: What did you do?
0: Well, I kind of pushed him out of the way. Oh. You know, I just...
1: So if you're just a normal musician, you're happy to push out of the way, but Diesel...
0: yeah.
1: Sorry, Diesel.
0: If your name's not on the marquee, no, that's not the case at all. I just didn't see him because the blinding lights.
1: Of course, you're up on stage for your big long moment.
0: Big blinding. No one has ever said, gee, I wish that intro went longer.
1: No.
0: Remember that next time when you're doing an intro.
1: I will.
0: And I'm in the background doing the wind-up. Could be worse. David Lee Roth performed over the weekend. By the way, Richard was absolutely fantastic. Go and see him if you can. David Lee Roth, the jury is in, and my algorithm just blew up. Dreadful, dreadful performances for the former Van Halen frontman.
1: Hasn't he? I think he's pulled out now.
0: Yeah, and I noticed all these cancellations. So that's how the algorithm works. This is him now. The devil.
15: Lift your chin up, high
0: stuff,
15: I'll lick your toes.
0: So he's had a few drinks. And then... And he's drinking on stage, which, is, you know, that was good in the 80s. So anyway, that goes on for some time. I spent the rest of it. The reviews are in about Dave's show.
1: And?
0: Not great.
16: So everyone, normally I would stay and post a video of me jamming and enjoying the concert. This is the worst concert I've ever been to. I didn't know Don Knotts was now the singer for Van Halen. I could go find a drunk homeless bum in Nashville that could sing better than this. Do not waste your money, America. Awful.
1: Mm. Wow.
0: So you got the juxtaposition, Rich Clapton and David Lee Roth.
1: I saw some footage of Casey and the Sunshine Band before.
0: Oh, yeah.
1: KFC and the Sunshine Band. Yikes.
0: He's put on a bit of condition.
1: You know, just because they want to perform doesn't mean you need to hear them.
0: I think if you're an artist and, you know, the rigors of old age, if you're up there, but if you're still doing it,
1: I'd still see them in a heartbeat. If you're still good, that's fine.
0: Speaking of nailing it, you know who's nailing it?
1: Tell me.
0: Jemwai Rai.
1: Jemwai Rai's play has wrapped up. We've got the reviews are in.
0: Yep.
1: We're not going to play that guy saying that was terrible. We'll talk more about it next.
0: That's coming up. Ryan has an extraordinary story about something that happened 30 minutes before the show started, which he was just telling me about before.
1: I'm intrigued. Bundaberg's

0: Across Australia, driving you home with Jonesy and Amanda. Gem Y Rise show, Kingdom of Fools, finished. It wrapped up. It ran for a successful 2 weeks.
1: Yeah, it was Thursday, Friday, Saturday, Sunday over 2 weeks.
2: Yeah, it was fantastic. It was,
0: and
2: yeah.
0: We saw the show. We loved it.
2: Thank you.
0: We
2: Thanks for coming.
1: It.
2: Yeah.
1: It was just really nice. Brilliant. And we've had some response, Ryan.
2: Okay.
1: This is from Christine Madden, who said.
0: Are you going to candy coat it?
1: No, I'm just going to read it as it is. No. What do you mean, do I have to candy coat it?
0: Wait.
1: What about you said the other day when Ryan said he invited a critic along? You said, oh my God.
0: Why would you do that?
1: And Ryan said, well, I think it's good. And you went, oh, I mean, you've seen it. You know it's good.
0: I enjoyed it, but I was anxious. Because what if it was terrible?
1: But it wasn't.
0: What if it was a POS?
1: But you know it wasn't.
0: Yeah, but you know me, it would come out eventually.
1: Anyway, Christina said.
2: What do you mean by that?
1: What do you mean it would come out eventually?
0: That it was a POS.
1: But it wasn't.
0: No, that's what I mean.
1: It wasn't a piece of number two.
0: No, it was fantastic. It was the opposite of that.
1: Well, Ryan, this is the feedback from Christine. Mm. I want you to please pass on my thanks to Ryan for his fabulous show. I've never laughed so much, as did all of the audience.
2: Oh, wow.
1: Congratulations to you, Ryan, and the cast members for such a funny and fabulous show. Can't wait for the next one.
2: Oh, that's great.
1: And that's
2: great.
1: A real
2: Thank you,
1: person,
2: Christine.
1: Ryan.
0: So where do we go to from here?
2: That's great. Well, the dream is to take it to the Edinburgh Fringe Festival.
0: Wow.
2: Yeah, next year. So okay. I don't know how we're going to do that. But
1: do you need to get some sort of Turkish hair arrangement to work on the fringe?
2: No, you can just take it over there. But that's great. And to anyone who saw the show, just thank you.
0: Yeah,
1: and how'd the last one wrap up?
2: It was great, yeah. Mm. So we had 140 in the crowd. That
1: that's
2: was our biggest show.
1: Brilliant.
2: And it went really well.
0: Tell Amanda what happened to one of your key characters some 45 minutes before stage time.
2: Yeah, so it's the final night, biggest crowd. The show kicks off at 5 o'clock and at 4:15, I found out that Brendan, who is my older brother, but he's also playing the knight in the play, was stuck in an elevator in the theatre.
1: So he was in the building?
2: Yeah, he was in the building, but he was stuck in the lift and obviously can't do the play from the lift. So, yeah, it was panic station.
1: So he was in the lift on his way to come to the theatre. He was in the...
2: Yeah, well, he was taking some garbage down to the garbage level. So he was in there with a big stinky bin. Mm. And, yeah, the lift just stopped. It, like, made a big noise and stopped and he couldn't open the door and, yeah.
1: So what time was that?
2: That was 4:15. So.
1: And you knew at 4:15 he was stuck?
2: Yeah, yeah.
1: And the show was starting at 5.
2: Yeah, 5
1: and he
2: o'clock,
1: also had to get out.
0: Just lucky he had his phone on him.
2: Well, he didn't actually have his phone on him. So one of our stage crew... Annika, who's my girlfriend's sister,
0: jumped. She's a twin.
2: Yeah, twin. Yeah, jumped into the lift with Brendan. Mm-hmm. Like, just a spur of the moment decision. Yeah, I'll come help you take the bins out. That's fine. Jumped in there. Luckily, she had a phone. Otherwise, Brendan would have just been stuck in the lift.
1: And you would never have known where he was.
2: No, he just would have gone missing.
1: You would have thought he'd done a runner.
2: Yeah. Yeah, pretty much.
1: So how long was he stuck in there?
2: Well, he got out 15 minutes before the show started. So he was in there, yeah.
0: And he's the one that wears the armour.
2: Yeah.
1: So what did you, because you didn't know how long it would take.
2: No, I had no idea. So the lift, they called the lift operator.
1: Mm-hmm.
2: And, but when you're stuck in a lift, if you press the help button, it's not internal, it's not in the building. It sends it off to some other lift operator hotline
1: in Seattle.
2: Somewhere. Yeah,
0: over in India.
2: Yeah. And so they're saying, oh yeah, it'll be about 45 minutes.
1: No.
2: Before someone can come out. Then it got pushed back an extra half an hour. So the lift technician was due to arrive at 5:30 and the show was at 5.
1: What were you going
2: to
1: do?
2: I don't know. So I didn't tell the cast because I didn't want to freak them out. But I was backstage. Everyone's getting ready. Everyone's so excited. Oh, it's our final night. The buzz is around. And I'm just kind of pacing around nervously going, oh, well, I'm going to have to go out and tell the audience there's no show.
1: Because you also couldn't start the show thinking, oh, he'll get out soon.
2: Yeah, no, I couldn't risk it.
0: Because he takes 20 minutes to come on.
2: Yeah, so there is an introduction he's not in it, but I couldn't start it because then when it's his scene, if he doesn't then arrive.
1: And you don't have an understudy.
2: No understudies.
1: Jonesy could have stepped in, get the armour on.
2: Oh, I think it's better that we.
1: I think it's better that we.
0: What are you talking?
1: So anyway, just before he
0: about?
1: Leapt free of the lift.
2: Yeah. So what happened? The person who was helping us with the theatre, the tech person that was there, was trying everything, trying to like literally claw the lift open with her hands. She had lots of there's different locks. She was trying to reset the lift somehow, and she must have done something. They pressed the open door button, which they tried before, didn't work, but this time it did, thankfully, and they jumped out. And the lift was, they had to like jump out of the lift, like step up. It was sort of like compressed.
1: Wow.
0: Thank goodness for Annika.
1: And did they come out in love? Did they come out engaged after sharing that tense moment?
2: No. It would be weird because she's my girlfriend's sister. So it'd be a bit,
0: right, so yeah, your brother would be going out,
2: yeah,
0: with
2: that's
0: you.
2: Totally
1: and they were
2: weird.
1: Stuck in the lift, not just on their own, but with stinky garbage
2: yeah,
1: bags.
2: Yeah, and also Brennan had ripped his pants about

0: And they came out and he had ripped pants.
1: Oh, Brendan. Oh, come on, mate. Stop it.
0: Don't say Brendan to me. Say Brendan to his Brendan. Not me. I will say this. I could have done an intro. Could have padded for you.
2: Hello, music lovers.
1: Yeah, I think we would also have said this.
3: Do not waste your money, America. Awful.
0: Oh. Not about my intro.
1: Yeah, the show was great. Didn't like the intro.
4: But we got there in the end. It was you did. Show. Thankfully.
0: Congratulations. And you got a glowing review. Congratulations, mate.
4: Thanks.
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0: It's Jonesy and Amanda driving you home. Gen Y Rise play Kingdom of Fools rap to rave reviews. But on the last night, I still can't believe that story. One of the key characters, the guy that plays the knight, your brother, Brendan, stuck in the lift.
1: And was freed 15 minutes before the show started.
2: Yep.
0: Don't you have an understudy? Isn't there some lackey out the back that understands?
2: No understudies. I mean, we could have sent someone on with a script to read it, but
1: you can't do that.
0: But really, his role in that is pretty much largely the suit of armour. Couldn't he just walk in and clank around?
1: No. He was a very integral part of the play.
2: Yeah, that's right.
1: But being stuck in the lift, but you don't hear about it much.
0: I have caught many lifts in my time. I've never been stuck in a lift. Have you been stuck in a lift?
1: No, never. It's a huge fear.
0: Yeah.
1: It's a horrific kind of primal fear.
0: I do always feel that before I get in the lift here, we're on the 16th floor, I always feel that I'm going to go to the toilet before I get in the lift. You know,
1: rather than going in the lift.
0: I just go before I get in the lift.
1: In case.
0: Just in case situation happens.
1: Really?
0: I was at a function. I was talking to an Otis guy, the lift guy. Fascinating stories. Fascinating.
1: Especially would you like to share one?
0: Oh, there was a lot of people that get off in the lift. You know?
1: No.
0: Yeah. He had a lot of footage, you know, because there's various lifts that have footage. Like our lift has footage.
1: Who watches that?
0: Well, you're not allowed
1: you
0: to do
1: by
0: it.
1: The
0: no, I don't watch it. I'd like to see it, but I don't watch it.
1: No.
0: Yeah, so there's that. Some people, you know, love in an elevator, you know. It's sort of sexy, but I don't think it is.
1: Particularly if it doesn't break down, you've got 1 minute.
0: Well, imagine, I'm okay with the timing. But if the door flings open and you're, you know, in it, as it were, that'd be scary, my Perry. That would be
1: but
0: bad.
1: But being stuck with other people that you didn't know or that you know.
0: And what if you've got a runny tummy? That would be the worst. Yeah. Or you got a big dose of flatch. Imagine. It would be terrible.
1: Would you rather be the person who has the flatch or the other person?
0: I'd rather be the other person.
1: I'd rather be the other person.
0: Yeah.
1: Because at least you don't get anything.
0: And you'd be apologetic. You go, oh, look, it's okay. Yeah. It's okay.
1: You take the moral high ground rather than the anxiety of letting go.
0: Yeah. I find it extraordinary. There's so many lifts in all of the metropolises around Australia. I wonder how often the lifts break down.
1: Do you have a lift in your house? It's massive.
0: It's more like an inclinator. Oh, no. Not a lift per se. But, you know, if you break down. But my mum's place, for example, they've got a lift.
1: Mm-hmm. And not her house. She's in a block of flats.
0: No, she's in a block of flats. But there were two guys that vehemently hated each other. And then they were, one day, you know, sometimes you get in a lift and you just run in to get in the lift and you don't realise who's in the lift.
1: Yeah.
0: So, you're here. Anyway, and they made a joke about it breaking down. It broke down. They were stuck in there for 3 hours.
1: Did they come out as best friends?
0: No. Just, and they never spoke of anything. And I made jokes.
1: Didn't they even talk while they were
0: in it? I made jokes. I said, you two blokes getting stuck in a lift. What about that?
1: They didn't even talk while they were in it.
0: Nothing. Didn't talk about anything.
1: Fascinating.
0: I know.
1: Well, the tribal drum is going to beat for this. What do we call it? Stuck in a lift.
0: Stuck in a lift. Yeah.
1: Someone measuring your inside leg while you're in a lift.
0: I'm free.
1: Stuck in a lift. And not just if you've been stuck and then I got out. Something juicy.
0: Oh, yes.
1: And or you're running late for something.
0: We want something juicy and sexy.
1: No, it doesn't have to be that.
0: No, it's got
1: a bit. But if you've got a bit of drama.
0: Want something sexy. I'd like something sexy.
1: All right, well, off you go.
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0: Hello there, it's Jonesy Demanda driving you home. I get in a lot of lifts, have got in a lot of lifts over my 58 years of life. I have never been stuck in a lift.
1: Neither have I, but it's a great fear.
0: I've often wondered, though, if you had to go to a pressing engagement or something like that and you got stuck in a lift.
1: Well, it's awkward, socially awkward, to be in a lift with people at the best of times, let alone for a long period of time. Mm-hmm. I can't imagine it.
0: Jen Y. Rye, Kingdom of Fools, his successful play has just finished its run. On the last night, one of the stars of his show gets stuck in the lift.
1: Yeah.
0: Some 45 minutes before the show starts.
2: Yeah, and I was starting to prepare to tell the audience the show was going to be cancelled.
1: People would not have believed that. They would have just thought that you couldn't be bothered.
0: Yeah,
1: because
0: you
1: wouldn't believe that one of our cast is stuck in the lift in this very building.
0: You know what I would have done? Is what I would have done?
2: Yeah.
0: I would have said, who wants to play a night? And just get them to say, okay, you've got to. So you just get the person, Johnny.
2: Well, just get like random from the audience.
1: No, the role.
0: All due respect to your brother.
1: The knight was a massive.
0: It's all about the suit of armor, really.
1: No, the knight was a very important role, and he played it perfectly.
0: Yeah, I know, but like
1: he's a professional performer.
0: The tribal drum is beating. Stuck in a lift. Corinne has joined us.
1: Hi, Corinne. Tell us about being stuck in a lift.
3: I was staying in a hotel in Sydney, had just finished breakfast, got into the lift with a random guy. Ooh. As the door shut, he said, oh, can you use your card because mine's not working? And I went, yeah, sure, tried to wand mine, nothing worked for me either. And then the lift started taking off and I said, oh, this is going to be interesting. And the top floor button lit up and I went, oh, it looks like we're going up to the pool deck, okay. We started going up. Then the lift shuttered to a halt and the doors opened and we were literally stuck between floors and all we could see was like the lift wall. So we both run to our opposite corners freaking and he's going, oh my goodness, I'm claustrophobic. I'm like, dude, you're the man. I need you to man up now. Anyway, we're trying to press the buttons. No one's answering the emergency number. The lift starts moving again and then the bottom car park light lights up. And I'm like, great, we're going to plummet to our death. You know, we're going. And it starts going again, and then it stopped and started moving once more. And then when it stopped that time, the doors actually opened, and it was kind of halfway at a floor. So we had probably about a metre high leap out of the lift, and we just sort of did a jump, tuck and roll out onto the floor into the sort of foyer area, and like there was no way we were getting back in the lift to go anywhere. Turns out they were servicing the lift but forgot to put the sign in front of that lift to say, please don't use it.
0: Wow.
1: But also trying to jump out of a lift that's halfway, I'd be scared it would start up again and slice me in half.
0: Yeah, yeah. Well, I've seen. You see it start of speed. That's what happens in speed.
1: That's right.
0: And there's always that small chat. Oh, yeah, what's going to happen here?
1: We eat each other's buttocks. We're still in the foyer.
0: Excuse me, I haven't even pressed the button yet. Brad has joined us.
1: Brad, did you get stuck?
4: I was on my way to work one day and ran a bit late, so I rang the boss and told him I actually got stuck in the lift when I wasn't. And 2 weeks later, I actually got stuck in the lift for 3 or 4 hours.
1: Oh.
4: And so there was a lady, and this was like early mobile phones, and I had to ring from this lady's phone because it was a long time. And he didn't believe me. He thought I sort of got some random to ring him up from somewhere to pretend I was stuck in the lift. But the fire brigade had to come and get us out. It had a lot of small talk, especially when it's your neighbour and you've never met her.
1: But also,
0: that's lift karma.
1: You couldn't go into work and say, oh, it was terrible because you had to pretend you'd already been through it once before.
4: Well, twice. I just said we've got bad lifts.
1: Oh.
0: Brad. Thank you.
1: Thank you, Brad.
0: Leanne has joined us.
1: Hi, Leanne. Tell us about being stuck in a lift.
5: I was in a lift with my 3-year-old in a pram. And so, in Maya. And so, anyway, the lift stopped between floors.
1: Mm.
5: And we're all in there together. There was about 6 of us. And then he says, Mum, who farted?
1: Oh, no.
5: And he looked around meaningfully at every single person in the lift saying, who farted?
1: Oh, no.
5: And no adults admitted to it.
0: No.
5: Luckily, we weren't stuck in there for very long.
1: Oh.
0: Kids, what is with kids? What's that smell?
1: Oh, no. Thank you, Leanne. And John.
0: John.
1: Hello, John. Tell us about being stuck.
6: Yeah. I was working in a hospital in Sydney about 84, and me and another work friend, we had to take a person down to the morgue, and we got stuck in the lift for about an hour and a half.
1: Oh.
6: It was about 2:30 in the afternoon, thank goodness, because night shift was it good fun going down there? You were in the service lift. You're not in a public lift. You're in the one where they bring your food up and everything.
0: Yeah,
1: but still, did you give you the creeps?
6: Nah, well, I've been doing it for a couple of years.
1: Still, you don't expect being stuck with
0: it's
1: someone.
0: Not like his first rodeo.
1: No, but still, you know. Yeah,
0: stuck in a lift with a stiff. Not the first time, eh? Just trying to make light of it.
1: I know, just trying to make light of it.
0: John would appreciate that. He appreciates that. It's morgue humour.
1: Thank you, John.
0: So your brother,
2: yeah,
0: Ryan,
2: yeah,
0: does he use lifts regularly? Is he well familiar with them?
2: He's, yeah, yeah.
0: So it's not like he's, you know, from the country and he's never used a lift in his life.
2: No.
1: This thing?
0: I just feel
1: I'm going up.
0: He gets stuck in the lift with your girlfriend's twin sister.
2: Well, he actually...
0: And his pants are ripped.
2: Yeah.
0: It just seems like...
2: He works in this building, actually.
0: He works in our building.
1: Actually, what floor? Because we've got a lot... I know he works in this building. We've got a lot of floors here.
2: I think he's... Actually, no, I don't know which floor. It's like
1: he has to get a lift every day.
2: Yeah, he does. Yeah, he uses. Yeah,
1: he is. He in here today?
2: I'll give him a call.
1: Why don't you give him a call? Let's get him in here. See if he's too scared to get in the lift.
0: All right. If he comes out with ripped pants, tell him to bring the suit. I want the suit. I want the suit of armor.
1: All right, we'll give him a call because hopefully, when we return, we will be talking to the man himself who's stuck in the lift.
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18: 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They brought theirs.
1: Make a rocket. Put it up, both of us.
0: I'm sensing a bit of hostility there.
19: Jonesy and Amanda.

0: Hello there, it's Jonesy Demander driving you home. After a successful play run, Kingdom of Fools, Gemwai Rai's play, it was a success, but it could have been a giant disaster because one of the key characters, one of the stars of the show,
1: the knight, his brother Brendan,
0: was stuck in a lift some 45 minutes before the show started. Coincidentally, Brendan works in our very building, the big Coca-Cola building, and he's joined us in the studio. Here he comes now, wearing his suit of armour.
2: Wow. Hello, Brendan.
1: Wow. Brand.
3: G'day.
1: Hello.
3: Everyone. G'day.
1: Before we get to what happened, are you nervous getting in lifts now?
3: Yeah, I took the stairs down here, yeah.
1: I can imagine.
3: Yeah, and I'll
0: hang on, aren't you below us?
3: Oh, sorry, I took the stairs up.
1: Okay.
3: Yeah. Okay.
1: Well, now I know you're fibbing. So talk us through what happened. We've heard it from Ryan.
3: Yes.
1: How long before the show did disaster strike?
3: Well, disaster for me struck almost immediately because I got there and ripped my pants within about 5 minutes.
1: Doing what?
3: Setting the set up. I just jumped off the stage, tore a massive hole in my pants. Like, you could fit a Where?
2: It was right on the crutch, too.
1: The front?
3: Yeah, right at the front.
0: And then you get into the lift.
1: Did you say you could fit a fist through it?
3: Yes, it was massive.
2: Yeah. I mean, you're on the radio, mate. Come on.
0: Then you get in the lift with a garbage bin and then Gemwai Rai's
1: girlfriend's sister Annika.
3: She comes in.
0: She just jumped into the lift.
3: Yep, she was lazy, didn't want to take the stairs. I was heading down to where all the bins are collected.
0: Mm.
3: And then we even had a joke about it. We said, like, oh, wouldn't it be funny if the lift got broken? And then all of a sudden, out of order.
0: Next minute,
3: out of order. Yeah. I was freaking out. I was in the fetal position, ripped pants, sitting next to the smelly bin.
2: Yeah.
3: Had no idea how we were going to get out. We called the maintenance people. They said, our nearest technician's in Sutherland, so it'll take him 45 minutes to get there.
0: Yeah.
3: And I said, I'm meant to be on stage in 30 minutes.
1: And also, you have to put armour on and get ready.
3: Yeah.
1: How does all that take?
3: 45 minutes to get in the armour.
0: Did they appreciate that you're in the theatre? Did you say
1: Don't you know I'm a thespian?
0: Excuse me, I must be on the stage. My people await me.
3: I didn't use the do you know who I am line, but might have got there.
1: And luckily for you, Annika had a phone because, Ryan, you just would have thought that Brendan had done a runner or something.
2: Because there's a dressing room downstairs. And because the arm is really heavy, Brent can't walk up the stairs. So he gets changed in a different area. So it might have been like, okay, we're about to open, guys.
0: Where is he?
1: Oh.
2: Yeah. And I was worried because the lift technician said, okay, yeah, we'll get there by 5 o'clock when the show's supposed to start.
0: Mm.
2: But we had a whole situation earlier in the show run that took ages to resolve. So I didn't really trust this quote of time.
0: What was the situation?
2: Well, there was a poop in the loading dock when we got there. It was a human poop, yeah. There was a human poop in the loading dock. And then
1: someone unloaded.
0: had the critics been.
1: Before the show started.
3: Yeah.
2: And so it took the council, like, you know.
0: How long?
2: I think it was 8 hours to deal with it. And by that time, because there was like a platoon of people that showed up.
0: Yeah, like, right.
2: Where is it? Where's the poop? We'd already picked it up and dealt with it by then. So I'm thinking it's going to take 8 hours for a lift technician to get here. The show's done. You know, we've had the poop in the loading dock. Now this, it's all
1: Did
2: over.
1: You have any idea of the panic that was taking place, Brendan, that the show was about to be cancelled?
3: I had no idea Ryan was planning on cancelling the show. I was thinking, oh, maybe he'll just delay it. I was hopeful that, you know, the technician would get there on time and maybe it'd be half an hour late. But, yeah, I was freaking out. I was fetal position doing breathing exercises.
1: Really? Yeah. Was there any nervous flatulence? Yeah.
3: No nervous flatulence.
0: Yeah. What about Annika? What did Annika feel about all this?
3: Well, her defense mechanism is to laugh. Right. So she was laughing and telling stories. And, I couldn't have been more the opposite. Right, I was just.
2: You didn't want to do a poop in the elevator, Brent?
3: No poops in the elevator. No.
0: So, and you know, it would have been hard. But I did suggest to Ryan that you could just get someone from the audience into the suit of armour. I might have said that the suit of armour was the star, but what I'm saying is I know that you brought a lot of gravitas to the role.
2: Okay.
0: But it's like Humphrey B. Bear.
1: You didn't have pants.
3: Well,
0: Brendan had a big fist-sized hole in his pants. But anyway, mate, you made it. And the show was
1: And the show was brilliant. Congratulations to you.
3: Yeah, thank you.
0: Great. You can leave now.
3: Okay, I will.
2: Okay, yep, here we go.
1: Here we go, says Ryan. Well. Seamlessly pressing a button.
0: You're not supposed to say, here we go.
3: Sorry, mate.
0: And he's still here. Good on you, boys. Instagram is coming up after next hour. If you'd like to play, jonesydemander.com.au.
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0: Amanda is going to be the best Bert Newton TV presenter in the whole world.
1: What's your...
0: And we'll be celebrating...
1: What you're saying is I'm up for a Logie.
0: When TV's Night of Nights.
1: The Bert Newton Award for best presenter.
0: Yeah, and you have a huge, huge back catalogue of great works. And in the past, we've had when you hosted The House from Hell.
25: Hi, I'm Amanda Keller. The 3 long months of torture are nearly over.
0: Yep. Also, you have to sing for your supper when you're flogging the Nokia 30. What was it, the 3210?
1: I think so.
25: We all had the 1610.
0: The 1610.
25: Which is just as well. Otherwise, this video wouldn't make much sense.
0: Mm. Now, guess what TV show theme this is from, one that you hosted. Have a listen. It was on the ABC.
1: Is that Mondo Thingo?
0: That's Mondo Thingo.
25: Hello, and thanks for joining me for Mondo Thingo. We've got plenty to get through tonight. Tough times for Michael Jackson. Rumours of bankruptcy. His little sister Janet has shamed the family. He still can't get that nose quite right, and now there's a second accusation of child abuse. So it must be comforting for Jackson to know he has the support of psychic and spoonbender Uri Geller.
26: Of course, these latest accusations are enormously strenuous to him.
25: Geller is a close friend, which means he somehow convinced Michael he's only 11 years old. But Geller admits that he once crossed the line.
26: I did something highly unethical. I actually asked him about those allegations, and under hypnosis, he confirmed to me that nothing of the nature happened. That he was totally innocent.
25: Well, obviously someone who has no respect for cutlery isn't going to worry about the ethics of hypnotism.
26: Yeah.
0: Wow.
1: That show was how many? I think Jack was a new, like 3 months old. So he's now 23.
0: 2003. Because you approached me to come and host that show with you.
1: No, please.
0: You did.
1: To do a segment.
0: I thought it was co-host.
1: It wasn't co-host. It was to do a segment.
0: And then I managed to convince you to come and work for me. So I wonder what would have happened if I ended up on the ABC.
1: I wonder.
0: I'd probably wear more skivvies, I guess. But
1: maybe that's why it didn't happen for you.
0: The promo department here have asked me to write a promo for your Logie's Tilt. So,
1: oh, okay.
0: Have you got any ideas?
1: Me?
0: Actually, Jim, am I right? Any ideas?
2: No.
0: Manda?
1: Well, you know, as you just said, don't make me blow my own trumpet, but, you know, a large body of work. I've been working in the industry for 40 years.
0: Large body of work. Large. Okay. Go to tvweeklogies.com.au. Follow the prompts. Vote for Amanda. This is going to happen for you, friendly.
1: Thank you, Brendan. Thank you.
0: This will be us.
1: Us.
0: Us.
1: Us.
0: Us.
1: Okay. That's how this is going.
0: You've changed since you've been nominated.
1: Coming up next, not everyone likes hugging.
3: We'll Thunderbirds 4BU.

0: Across Australia, it's Jonesy and Amanda driving you home.
1: This will be controversial. I read a post, someone saying, I'm not a good hugger. Tonight a friend hugged me. I dropped some crackers I was holding and just, I said gently, my crackers, while waiting for the hug to end. Awkward encounter. And lots of people on the back of this are saying they don't like hugging. Someone said, you're a hugger? Well, I'm a biter. How about we compromise and do neither? A lot of people feel awkward when strangers hug them. Someone here has said, my family, one thing, that's great. A stranger or someone who's not close to you hugging you, it does not make everyone feel comfortable. Someone said here, I miss the days of COVID where we were encouraged not to touch each other.
0: Yeah, and you didn't have to go out. You didn't have to do anything.
1: Yeah.
0: Didn't have to go to work.
1: Someone else has said the Japanese have the right idea. A bow. No touching. Acknowledgement. Respect. Oh. No touching.
0: What about an old school bow? Like, if,
1: my lady.
0: My lady.
1: But we're supposed to be huggers. A lot of social media is about hugging workshops and, you know, the human touch and the importance and blah, blah, blah. Not everyone is a hugger.
0: Back in the 80s, no one hugged anyone.
1: No, that's true.
0: There was none of that. And then now I'm okay with hugging. It's not so bad. I do the big bro hug, you know, the big, and then,
1: it looks slightly aggressive when you
0: Like of course. That. It's like.
1: You know, with Harley not being well, I miss being hugged. I miss human touch, but I don't want it from strangers.
0: Do you want me to come and touch you?
1: I just said I don't want it from weirdos or strangers.
0: Righto.
1: You're in one of those categories. How do you, let's put it to a whip poll, because it's assumed a lot of people would be embarrassed to say they don't like hugging.
0: Sure.
1: Others go, hugging is everything.
0: Yep.
1: I'd like to know where you sit on this.
0: The whip poll is the general consensus of what the community feels about any given subject. And it comes with its own little whip poll bed, as we like to say.
1: Let's call it this. Hugging, not whipping, hugging, yes or no?
2: 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Follow the show wherever you do your scrolling, at Jonesy and Amanda.
3: Bundaberg's 1332.

0: Hello there. It's Jonesy Demander driving you home. The whip poll, it's different to the pub test. The pub test is people's opinions at the Jonesy Demander Arms, but it's Monday. We're going to give it a bit of a breather. The whip poll is people's general opinions about anything just out in the community.
1: Well, today we're asking you your quick off-the-cuff opinion about hugging. It's not common to say you don't like hugging, but I saw a social media post with someone saying, I'm not a hugger. And other people have joined in saying, I'm not either. I miss days of COVID where we were encouraged not to touch each other.
0: Remember Jerry Seinfeld with Kesha on the red carpet of some event? And she went, oh, Jerry Seinfeld, and went up to give him a big hug, sort of kiss thing.
1: He said, I don't do that.
0: He refused it.
1: Yeah. Well, as a public person, you probably have to be scared. I mean, you probably are very aware of your...
0: Well, you get like a John Lennon situation.
1: Yeah, that's right. If only that had just been a hug.

0: or no?
1: Hugging is a yes. However, only family and friends. Strangers, it's a handshake.
2: Oh, yeah. Okay. No, that's actually, that seems to be a,
0: no, not necessarily
2: a credo to live by.
0: No, not necessarily. Lots of strangers like to come and give you hugs.
2: Hadley is in Schofields.
0: Hi, Hadley. How old are you?
3: I'm 11.
0: All right. And what do you think? Hugging, yes or no?
3: Hugging is a yes for me. I quite like hugging, yeah.
0: Okay, well, that's
2: good. But
0: cool.
2: You can't go around hugging strangers, Hadley.
3: Yeah, I don't hug strangers.
2: Good.
3: A handshake from strangers and, like, close family and maybe friends a hug, yeah.
0: Yes.
3: A hug would be nice.
0: But I'm glad that your family, you still like to hug your family because not all kids do.
2: Good on you, Hadley. Susie is in Blacktown.
0: Susie, yes or no to hugging?
4: Hi there, how are you?
0: Good, yes or no to hugging?
4: No way. I liked COVID.
0: Yeah, okay. Fair enough.
2: Bring back COVID,
0: sure,
2: says
0: a lot of
2: Susie.
0: People would have, I don't think that's what she's saying. Wuhan.
2: It's the whip poll. Ruby's in Wentworth Falls.
0: Hello, Ruby. Yes or no to hugs?
5: Yes for a hug. I like a real big squeeze hug from family and friends. But someone I don't know, I go all limp and pull a strange face, apparently, my husband says, and I go all awkward.
0: Okay.
2: And you've got your groin area
0: well,
2: right out.
0: Well, that's the thing. It's very uncomfortable.
2: Your arch.
0: And with height disparities, where do you put your bits? Thank you, Ruby. Carmen. Hello, Carmen. Yes or no to hugging?
6: Hi, Amanda. How are you?
0: Very well, thank you.
2: I'm here as well, Carmen, if you care.
0: If you want to hug Jonesy.
6: Oh, yes.
0: Are you a hugger, Carmen?
6: Yes, I am. Definitely a big hugger. I come from a big family and we all hug each other. And I hug my friends.
0: Okay. All right. Well, that's a yes. We'll wrap it up with Marie. Hello, Mari or Marie? Which one? Are you a Mari?
7: Marie.
0: Hello, Marie.
7: Marie.
0: Are you a hugger?
7: Hi. I am a hugger. And when our son was born, I made a point of, because my parents never told us they loved us, I always made a point of doing that, and we hug him all the time, and he loves hugs. But I have this friend who can't hug. She does like an air hug. It's like she doesn't know what to do with her hands. And she kind of holds them at your shoulders and kind of chest bumps.
0: Really? An air hug. I've never heard of an air hug.
2: I like
0: so
2: it.
0: She puts her arms.
2: Yeah, like she's making the effort.
0: So she goes around, in the air around you, like brackets around you.
2: Yeah.
7: Her hands get closer as the years go by, but she's gotten better of it.
0: Interesting.
2: Well done.
0: Thank you.
2: Well, respondents, 78% of people that came to our whip poll, 78% have said they're huggers.
0: Yes, most of them, though, do not like hugging a stranger.
2: No, I would imagine. What are you doing?
0: No, well, some strangers hug. Well, there's hugging workshops everywhere.
2: Duh.
0: Exactly. I'm lining you up for your birthday party for you.
2: Yay. Instagram is here. Would you like to play?
8: Start your day the right way. The Big Breakfast with Vic.
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0: Here we have it. 10 questions. That's bad. 60 seconds on the clock. You could pass if you don't know an answer. We'll come back to that question if time permits. You get all the questions right, $1,000. This happened to Zoe last week, and Zoe didn't even wait for me to put on the tempting pants.
5: She said, nope, I want to play for $2,000. I know it's double or nothing. She risked it all and she won
0: $2,000. Whole hog Zoe, they're calling her.
5: Yeah.
0: Elise is in Beaumaris.
5: Hi, Elise, how are
6: hello.
5: You?
6: Hello. I'm good. How are you?
5: Very great. Well, thank you.
0: Do you think you could do it, Elise, like Zoe did last week?
6: Let's just try just the norm, I think.
0: Yeah.
5: All right. Well, one step at a time. You're on, you made it on air, that's first step. Second step, you've got 10 questions, you've got 60 seconds. If you're not sure, say pass, we might have time to come back, okay?
6: Okay.
5: Elise, here we go. Question one, what day is tomorrow?
6: Tuesday.
5: Question two, which fruit juice is commonly used in a Bloody Mary?
6: Tomato.
5: Question three, what boy band was Robbie Williams part of?
6: Take That.
5: Question four, how many years are in a millennium?
6: 100?
5: Oh,
0: no. A million.
5: No, it's Elise, 1,000. It's 1,000. It's not a million.
0: I know, but Elise was just, she was just spurting out answers everywhere.
5: No, it's 1,000. Oh, plops, Elise.
0: Oh, Elise.
6: Bummer.
5: Oh, go and pull yourself
0: Elise,
5: a Bloody Mary.
0: Are you a hugger or a non-hugger?
6: I'm a like half-hugger.
0: Half-hugger.
6: If I get good energy, I'll hug you.
0: Okay.
5: Yeah. Well, so you know, if Elise is coming up to you and doesn't hug you, you're giving off a bad,
0: bad
5: juju.
0: Vibes.
6: Well, yeah, Elise, that's right.
0: Have a good remainder of the week.
5: Thank you, Elise.
0: Well, it'll be back again tomorrow. Instagram, you can always register online if you'd like, jonesydemanda.com.au. 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
5: Last week. Someone told me about this.
0: Really?
5: We were on air at the time. Yes, I have been alerted.
0: Okay, well, what was it? It's a knockout.
5: Yes, last millennium, someone mentioned it.
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1: 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Mowers that cut to the chase, never missing a beat when the heat is on. Krone keeps the wheels turning and the bales churning. 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

0: Jonesy and Amanda driving you home this Monday afternoon. We are going fully operational battle station when it comes to you winning the Bert Newton Best TV Presenter Award.
1: Can I just say, the TV show The Piano is also nominated.
0: Yeah, yeah, yeah. That'd of be course. Great.
1: Andrea Lamb is nominated for Best New Talent.
0: Can I just talk about you for a second? Nowhere else in the world is anyone else doing another extra season of The Piano. And now you're up to three seasons.
1: The English is the original season. They've gone on
0: they
1: to
0: ran out
1: more.
0: Of gas.
1: No, they're still going.
0: Oh.
1: But the other, there's no other, yep. other places have done one, but we're
0: do you know
1: lining
0: why?
1: Up for three.
0: Do you know why?
1: Why, Brendan?
0: Do you know why?
1: Why, Brendan?
0: It's because of you. And I see that your star is on the rise because you are becoming top of mind on The Chase on Friday night. My spies brought me this to my attention. Well, that makes no sense. Anyway, this is what happened.
2: The lyrics to the iconic SunSmart jingle, Slip, Slop, Slap, were written by which broadcaster? A. Steve Izard. B. Amanda Keller. C. Philip Adams. What do you think?
3: A. Steve Izard.
2: Steve Izard. Correct answer here is... Philip Adams.
1: Oh, I thought it was me.
0: You could have been you. You could have done it. That's what I'm talking about. Your star is on the rise. Mm-hmm. Do you remember the last time we featured on The Chase?
1: No.
4: In 2005, Brendan Jones began hosting a hit radio show with Amanda who?
5: Keller.
4: Correct.
1: Talk about slip, slop, slap.
0: And then Andrew had to leave.
1: Andrew had to leave. It got too overwhelming for him to talk about
0: this,
1: us like that.
0: You could write a jingle.
1: You could write a jingle. You're a good jingle writer.
0: I could. You give me any subject.
1: Hemorrhoids. Brendan, write one about hemorrhoids. A health warning.
0: And it burns, burns, burns. This ring of fire.
1: Couldn't be able to afford the copyright on that song.
0: Push it.
6: Righto, you two. That's enough.
1: We're out of here now. Tomorrow is Tin Hat Tuesday.
0: Of course it is.
1: I'm sure there'll be lots of comments about how chips have been activated by the Oz alert that went up a bit earlier.
0: How Grand Leader Albo is in all our heads.
1: Oh, my God, the chips.
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3: Partly cloudy today with a top of 24. Tomorrow, sunny 25. Thursday, mostly sunny 24. For Nexus Pools, the best pools in Bundy, the UV reading is 6. 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
16: Partly cloudy today with a top of 24. Tomorrow, sunny 25. Thursday, mostly sunny 24. For Nexus Pools, the best pools in Bundy, the UV reading is 6. That's high. Remember to slip, slop, slap so you can slide.
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0: Morning, it's Vic here for your Tuesday morning. I hope you're doing all right. This is Better Music and More of It on 1332 4BU. Thanks for joining me on the Big Brekkie Show today. Bundy farmers don't get days off, neither does a Can-Am Defender, built for work and in stock at Bundaberg Power Sports. Great to be back in the studio after a little long weekend away. I was in the snow, going to tell you all about that in just a little while, because let me tell you right now, it was not all smooth sailing. But it's also the usual suspects today, having a chat to Senior Constable Brittany Duncan for Police Wrap, and also the movie quiz and book club. Some prizes up for grabs this morning. You could be taking away a $50 fuel voucher, and, well, there's a copy of our book of the week this morning. So it's all happening here. It is 20 to 6. We are your leaders in local. Let's do it. It's the Big Brekkie Show on 4BU.
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0: Better music and more of it. 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It's the Big Brekkie Show. 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There was a shed fire overnight. That fire crew spent quite a long time facing off against. More in local news about that one, when and where it was actually happening, in just a couple of minutes. And then up next on the show, a chat with David Batt that Mark, Big Boss Mark, had yesterday on the Big Brekkie. In case you missed it, do stick around so that you don't miss it again. That is up next. We are live and local on 4BU.
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7: Good morning, I'm Bethany Ross here with your local news today. Well, fire crews spent nearly an hour battling a large shed fire in Kalki overnight after flames broke out just before midnight at the corner of Ashfield and Telegraph Roads. News Corp reporting that four crews brought the blaze under control by 12:30 a.m, but the 20-metre wide structure was left with some pretty significant damage. Paramedics did attend, but thankfully no one was injured. Police and fire investigators are now reviewing the scene. Meanwhile, Bundaberg's disaster response capability has received a major boost with new SES funding rolling out across Queensland to strengthen frontline readiness. The Griffith government has approved 35 SES projects statewide, including generators, upgraded facilities and operational vehicles worth almost $2.5 million. Another 12 ageing vehicles will also be fast-tracked for replacement to improve volunteer safety, including one at Baffle Creek. MP Steve Bennett says the upgrades will make a real difference when storms hit.
8: Well, when disaster strikes, our SES volunteers are among the first to step up. And we saw that firsthand during the flooding event earlier this year at Baffle Creek and the SES volunteers who delivered food, medical supplies to the isolated members of that community. So we're so excited that a $75,000 investment from the Crisafulli government is to replace an SES vehicle.
7: Meanwhile, 1 year on from Jack's Law becoming permanent, police say that the reforms are making a real difference in the Wide Bay Burnett area. Louise Nielsen has more.
9: New figures show officers have scanned more than 1,200 people and seized 24 weapons across the region, while statewide more than 1,300 weapons have been removed since July 2025. The anniversary coincided with the Ride for Jack on the Gold Coast, honouring 17-year-old Jack Beasley, whose legacy continues to drive knife crime prevention. Authorities say the results show the laws are saving lives.
7: And finally, the reports are in with Bundaberg Sugar Mill finishing another steady week last week, crushing 49,000 tonnes of cane, pushing the season's total past 300,000 tonnes. The best performer was Old Return, and the season will run until November.
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10: Hi, I'm Matt McDonald. A search will resume off the coast of South Australia this morning for a missing infant after the bodies of a mother and a toddler were pulled from the ocean. Emergency services were called to Port Macdonald yesterday morning with the bodies of a 36-year-old woman and her toddler spotted in the water a short time later. Australia has bagged 6 gold medals so far on day 4 of the Com Games in Glasgow. Kate McDonald took out the women's uneven bars before the Aussies' dominance in the pool continued. Jenna Forrester won the 400 400 IM, Beau Matthews the men's SB9 100 breaststroke, and Alex Perkins took out the women's 100 butterfly. Meg Harris won the 100 freestyle in an Aussie clean sweep, while Sam Williamson won the men's 50 breaststroke. And Victorian Labor's leadership crisis will come to a head at a party room meeting this morning. MPs are expected to be given a vote on a spill motion, which, if successful, will likely trigger a long and messy leadership battle between Premier Jacinta Allen and Deputy Ben Carroll.
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10: Lions young gun Ty Gallop will front the AFL Tribunal tonight over his off-the-ball shove on Port's Mitch Georgiadis on Sunday. Gallop was referred directly on a serious misconduct charge and is expected to be rubbed out for at least 2 weeks if found guilty. And West Tigers half Adam Dewey is expected to front up at training today after crisis talks with club bosses and coach Benji Marshall yesterday. The club describing the talks as positive despite reports Dewey wanted out of the club. That's the latest in news and sport.
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12: Partly cloudy today with a top of 24 degrees. Mostly sunny tomorrow, a little bit warmer as well, top of 26. And a sunny Thursday, top of 25. For Nexus Pools, the best pools in Bundy, today's UV reading is 6, which is high. So remember to slip, slop, slap, seek and slide. Right now, it's 12 degrees in Coral Cove.
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0: with Big Quarter Past Six. Yesterday on the show, Big Boss Mark caught up with David Batt. If you missed that chat, let's see what they had to talk about.
1: David Batt is the federal member for Hinkler, joins us this morning on 1332 4BU, where your leaders in local. G'day, David. How would you be?
2: Yeah, good. Thanks, Mark. Great. Thanks for having me on.
1: How's the winter recess going?
2: It's much better here in Bundy than it is down in Canberra at the moment. I'm telling you, minus. I think it was minus two down there yesterday with a maximum of 10 or something like that, which was about our minimum. So happy to be back in the electorate for the next few weeks before I head back down, in August.
1: So it hasn't been a big holiday for you or anything. I know you've been over in the West checking out the Australian Defence Force.
2: Yeah, we have. So definitely not. It's not a break. Like, it's a break from Canberra, but it's not a break from work. But, so we get to do a bit more around the electorate and other things. So, there's a parliamentary program, Defence Force program, you can apply for each year as members of Parliament and Senators. There's about 50 different things you can do from Navy, Air Force and Army throughout the year. And I put my name down for Exercise Austral Shield, which is over in Perth, 2 weeks ago. So I got to go over there and immerse myself for 3 days with the army boys and girls that come from the 13th Brigade over there in Perth, and just see what they've got to do each day to try and keep us safe here in Australia.
1: And I guess that all gives you a better appreciation of what they do go through on a day-to-day basis, and that's not even in a war zone.
2: No, that's definitely right. So this was on our soil, it was an exercise to defend. A part of it was to defend our Navy base over there at Fleet Base West, where our submarines are, against someone allegedly coming in, sneaking into the country to do that. But we had to. It's not just all about Army then. We've got to work with the local police, the federal police, and all those sort of people as well. So it was working with all of those organisations and groups to make sure they could defend some force if they snuck into there. And so I got to be outside under the stars and sneak around at night with them for a couple of nights, and then we headed up to a defence base up at they call Lancelin Training Area, about 2 hours north of Perth, where we did some live fire training with some mortars and guns and drove a few vehicles and watched them drive a few vehicles around as well. So it was really good. Ate the food, slept with them, and enjoyed 3 days of immersion with our army team.
1: Good stuff. Now, David, the bosses are coming to town. Angus Taylor and Matt Canavan.
2: They are. So, they're in town in the region tomorrow and Wednesday. So, they'll be around. And it's good to see, we've had Matt in town only probably 6 or 8 weeks ago, and he's been here probably 3 times in the last 12 months. So it's great to have Matt as the leader that's so keen to get to the region. But also Angus Taylor as the leader of the coalition coming to town as well. So it's great, that we can have them here and show them around, be able to talk to some locals, find out what the issues are, concerns. They'll be in Bundaberg and then also down to Hervey Bay over that two-day period.
1: And no doubt, selling the plans for the coalition, still, 18 months or so, maybe a bit longer than that before the next election, but time to get the whips cracking, as they'd say?
2: Oh, yeah, definitely. It is, we... one thing we need to do is have a plan. And so Angus and Matt have been working together since a couple of months they've been together as the two leaders. And they finally, there is some good planning out there now. So, we've got some priorities that they've talked about last week that they released from a coalition government, which would be lowering taxes, having cheaper power, having less migration and more homes for our Australian people, putting Australians first. Mm-hmm. So that's where we are. That's what we're hearing all the time on the ground. It's hard to get into homes. It's hard. Power's going through the roof. Taxes, the government's just added more taxes to people who are working hard. And we want to reduce those taxes and keep migration at a level that's sustainable rather than taking all of that, the small amount of homes that we have at the moment are being taken up with more migrants. So.
1: Mate, couple before we go, everyone's phone is going to have an alarm go off this afternoon at 2 o'clock, and it's not a wake-up alarm. Tell us about it.
2: Yeah, so AusAlert. Hopefully people have already heard about it. We've put another post out today as well. But it's been something in the making for the last few years. I think 2022 it was put in the budget to get done. But it's taken a while, but it is now being put out. I think in about August it'll go full alert. But this is a nationwide practice today. So 2 p.m. today, Queensland time. You should get, everyone who has a compatible mobile phone should get an alert. It'll be audible, and also it'll pop up on there on the face of your phone as well that you need to get rid of. So the days where, you know, my disaster background, we'd send a text message out to people and they'd get a text and they'd hopefully hear it beep or feel it vibrate and have to read it. This thing will be very much in your face, so that if you get one of those alerts in the, you know, this time around,

0: it is as well. So they can go to davidbatt.com.au and get it online rather than filling it out in person. But yeah, it's, you know, we just want to find out, you know, when I go to Canberra, I like to talk about what's happening in Hinkler from other people's points of view, not mine. So, you know, I'll give examples of what people have told me or said, or I'll use lines from what they've said when they've emailed me. So people around the country, other MPs, understand what's happening in Hinkler and how things that they make decisions on affect us. So the only way to do that is if I know what people are thinking and what their issues and concerns are. So we have put out our biggest survey. It closes on Friday. We are going to draw three people out that'll win a $100 gift voucher. So if anyone hasn't put their survey in yet, they can still do that by Friday and go in the running for one of those gift vouchers. But as I said, we've got a couple of thousand in already, and it's good to see that so many people have got want to have a say. And it will take a few weeks before we get some results back. So we're already getting people asking, you know, when are we going to hear from you? Who's won the who's won it? But you know, we've got to put all this stuff into a computer and then work it out so we can work out what the top issues are and let people know what they are.
1: Yeah, good stuff, David. Always good to catch up. And feel free at any stage to call in or pop into 4BU.
0: Thanks, Mark. Greatly appreciate it, mate. You have a great week.
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0: Big Brekkie with Vic on 1332 for BU Live and Local coming up on 6:30. I got the heart attack of my life yesterday as I was driving back to Bundy from Brisbane after being away all weekend. And looking back, I'm just like, I shouldn't have reacted the way I did because we've been given a fair warning about this. We got the Oz alert. Alert. Yesterday afternoon, you might have received it yourself. And I've spoken about this on the Big Brekkie Show. I've spoken to Senior Constable Brittany Duncan on Police Wrap. We'll be talking to her later on this morning as well, just a heads up, about what Oz Alert is and how it's just a test, right, for the new emergency system that they've got, you know, that they've got in place. They're making sure that you receive the alert should something go wrong. And they were doing the test yesterday, and I knew about this. I shouldn't have been surprised. And yet I'm going at 110 along the Bruce Highway, and all of a sudden, over the top of my Christmas music, yeah, I listen to Christmas music in July, sue me. And I'm just like, what the hell is that? In that moment, I'd completely forgotten about the Oz alert. I thought it was coming from the car and I was freaking out. I was frantically looking at all the lights on the dashboard saying, oh my God, what's just blown up in my engine? And nothing had gone right. And then I was like, oh, right. Yep. I remember Monday, the 27th of July, that's when they were testing out the Oz alert. That's what it would have been. At least that's what I was telling myself going down the highway. It could have been an alien trying to abduct me. I'm not 100% sure, but I'm just choosing to believe here.
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9: Good morning, I'm Bethany Ross here with your local news. Well, first up, a Bundaberg man has faced court accused of committing a sexual act on an animal. News Corp reports that he appeared in Bundaberg Magistrates Court on Monday, charged with one count of bestiality. The police prosecutor told the court the case must go to a higher court and a brief of evidence has been ordered for September 18. He is due back in court on September 22 for a committal mention and his bail was continued. No plea has been entered. In other news, a Bundaberg shed has been left structurally damaged after a fierce fire tore through it around midnight in Kalki. News Corp reports that crews arrived to find the 20 by 20 metre shed fully alight, working for almost an hour to make the scene safe. The fire was extinguished by 12:30 a.m. and cleared by 1:30 with no injuries reported. Investigators are looking into what sparked the blaze in the first place. In other news, Queensland has marked a major milestone in the fight against knife crime, with Jack's Law, now 1 year old, and credited with taking weapons off the street before they can cause harm. Louise Nielsen has the story.
10: In the Wide Bay Burnett alone, police have scanned 1,258 people and seized 24 weapons. While statewide, wanding has led to more than 5,000 offences recorded. The anniversary aligned with the Ride for Jack, celebrating the legacy of Jack Beasley and the laws created in his name. Police say every seized weapon is a tragedy prevented.
9: And finally, flu cases are expected to rise across Bundaberg, with health authorities warning that the winter season's peak is still to come. More than 387 laboratory confirmed influenza cases have already been recorded across the Wide Bay Health and Hospital region this year. Public health physician Dr. Yudish Sudaran is urging locals to not be complacent.
11: Flu is a very infectious disease and it can make people very sick. We do see a lot of people end up in hospital, especially people who are very young or very old. The things that we would recommend from a public health perspective to get your vaccine, 95 to 90% of people who end up in hospital because of the flu are not vaccinated.
8: National News Now.
12: Hi there, I'm Matt McDonald. Australia has added 8 more gold medals so far on day 4 of the Com Games, with 6 of those coming in the pool. Jenna Forrester won the 400 IM, while Meg Harris won an Aussie clean sweep in the 100 freestyle, ahead of Molly O'Callaghan and Shayna Jack. Sam Williamson took out the men's 50 breaststroke, and Sam Short won the men's 800 metres. While over on the track, Rose Davies became the first ever Aussie woman to take out the 10,000 metres. Hopes of finding an infant alive off the coast of South Australia are fading following the discovery of a mother's body along with a toddler. The bodies were found yesterday after an abandoned car was discovered near a cliff top at Port Macdonald. A search for the infant is resuming this morning. And Jacinta Allen's hold on Victoria's top job will face a massive test this morning when MPs front up for a party room meeting. A spill motion's expected to be put forward after several MPs told Allen yesterday she had lost majority support in caucus.
8: Cash for scrap. Archon Metals Recycling, 16 Steptoe Street, Bundy East. 4BU, your sport now.
12: Saints coach Ross Lyon admits Max King is gutted after he was ruled out for the season again. King did a hamstring in the Saints' win over North Melbourne.
13: He's really devastated, and this is a lot of the players we deal with, and this won't surprise you, hopefully. But his concern was he'd let the club and his team down.
12: Lyon on Fox Footy there, and Adam Dewey's expected to return to the Tigers' side for Sunday's clash with the Eels, despite reports he wanted out of the club. That's the latest in news and sport.
8: The Big Breakfast with Vic, back in 30 seconds. 4BU.
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0: Looking to be a partly cloudy day today with a top of 24 degrees. Mostly fine tomorrow, top of 26, and sunny on Thursday, top of 25. For Nexus Pools, the best pools in Bundy, today's UV reading is 6, which is high, so remember to slip, slop, slap, seek and slide. And at the moment, it's 12 degrees in Avoca.
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0: It's the Big Becky with Vic on 1332 4BU, live and local, 20 to 7. It's the 28th of July today, the anniversary of the invention of the hamburger, which happened in Connecticut in the United States in the year 1900. Now, at first I was a bit confused because I thought that the hamburger was invented in the city of Hamburg in Germany. Now, that is half true, but it also does have its roots in American history, and I'll explain. So, yes, the name itself does come from Hamburg in Germany, and it was the Hamburg steak. It was literally just a piece of ground beef in a flat shape. There was no bread, nothing to suggest what we consider a hamburger today. It wasn't until it made its way to America, specifically Connecticut, that the bun was added and it took on the modern form, so to speak. So yes, both are correct technically, but you know what? Regardless, have a hamburger on me today, the 28th of July.
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2: Hi, it's July 28. The Disney animated musical classic Alice in Wonderland was released in 1951.
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5: The game's up, Ned. Come quietly.
6: I'm not Ned Kelly, sir.
5: I am.
2: The 1984 LA Olympic Games opening ceremony was held on this day. Those games famous for the boycott of 14 Eastern Bloc nations in response to the US-led boycott of the 1980 Moscow Games. Or was it?
7: The announcement, which came from Moscow late this afternoon, blamed the commercialization of the games and the lack of security measures.
2: In 2001, Ian Thorpe became the first swimmer to win 6 gold medals in a single world championship meet.
8: Ian Thorpe the master, Ian Thorpe the king.
2: And the last episode of Neighbours went to air in 2022 before it was revived again and then axed again.
9: Neighbours. Everybody needs good neighbors.
2: To the birthdays, topping today's list is the creator of the cartoon cat Garfield. Jim Davis is 81.
10: I grew up on a farm near Fairmount with about 25 cats.
2: Former Governor General of Australia, Army Officer and Australian of the Year in 2001, General Sir Peter Cosgrove, turned 79 today.
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2: Parramatta, New South Wales and Australian League great Steve Eller is 66.
13: Quickly to Stephen Eller, a Parramatta try.
2: AFL's captain courageous Paul Kelly turns 57. The former Swan won the Brownlow in 1995.
14: Still going, Kelly. He deserves a goal here.
2: Former Australian cricketer Marcus North turns 47.
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2: And league star, Eels winger, the man they call the Fox, Josh Adokar, turns 31.
17: Adokar! And he's got a double!
2: Finally, it's the anniversary of the death of legendary ZZ Top member Dusty Hill, died aged 72 in 2021. Remembering Dusty Hill on July 28th.
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0: It's the Big Ricky with Vic on 1332 for BU, 6:47 on our Tuesday morning. I've just got back after a long weekend. I was down in Thredbo, the ski resort, for a couple of days, and we made it. It was quite lucky because it has been a crap whole of a ski season. There's been hardly any snow, but the weekend that we were there, it actually turned out to be pretty okay. But it wasn't all smooth sailing. I am in so much pain right now. Yesterday, I thought it would have been dreadful because we were only there to ski for one day, which was the Saturday. And I was just like, oh, okay, it's going to be a stinker on Sunday when I wake up in the morning. I'm going to be stiff as a board. Was actually okay. And I was like, okay, Monday then. That's when it's going to kick in. Monday is fine. I drive back to Bundy, no worries at all. Now, just as I've let my guard down and I think I've got off scot-free, now I'm realizing how much pain I'm in. I'm all stiff. There are bruises that have emerged on my body. And I'm just like, oh my God. And as much as I love skiing, it's during times like this, I just find myself wondering, why the hell do people do this for fun? Who thought it was a good idea to hurtle at breakneck speed down a mountain? That's all you're doing. That's literally all it is. Who thought that, yeah, that's a fun thing to do? Let's all jump on board.
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0: Live and local, it's 1332 4BU. 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It's 5 to 7 on our Tuesday morning. Coming up next, Hidden Histories. I will still be having a chat to Senior Constable Brittany Duncan a little bit later on the show today after 9 o'clock, so you haven't missed out. She will be on the show just a little bit later. But in the meantime, Hidden History is up next, having a chat to the Bundaberg Historical Society about the mutual aid lodges, one of the most important and influential aspects of the health industry here in Bundy. Got their roots all the way back in the very early days, so that is coming up next. Before then, though, the local news for 7 o'clock, and boy oh boy, a bloke has been charged with bestiality. That is not the news I was expecting to wake up to on a Tuesday morning, let me tell you right now. Stay classy, Bundaberg. Anyway, that is up next. Also on the way, movie quiz, your chance to go into the draw to win a $50 fuel voucher. It's all happening here on The Big Brekkie. We are your leaders in local, playing better music and more of it all day long here on 4BU.
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9: Good morning, I'm Bethany Ross here with your local news today. Well, a Bundaberg man has been charged with bestiality and will have his case sent to a higher court after a brief appearance on Monday. News Corp reports that he faced Bundaberg Magistrates Court, where the magistrate did order a full brief of evidence to be handed over. He will return to court on September 22 with his bail extended and no plea recorded. In other news, you're being urged not to panic if you didn't receive the first test for the new Oz Alert system. Millions of compatible mobile phones and devices devices did receive the 10-second warning signal yesterday around 2 p.m. Work is now underway, however, to iron out any glitches.
10: 94% of targeted cell towers successfully broadcast the AusAlert test messages to mobile devices around the country. This is above the National Emergency Management Agency's target.
9: That's Federal Minister for Emergency Management, Christy McBain, speaking there. It is set to go live from October. In other news, Wide Bay Burnett SES volunteers are also set to benefit from a statewide investment aimed at reversing years of strain on emergency services. The latest SES support grant program is delivering new sheds, buildings, backup power and replacement vehicles, including one at Baffle Creek. Volunteers are climbing again after years of decline, with Wide Bay Burnett units among those gaining the improved capability. MP Steve Bennett says that the upgrades will strengthen disaster response heading into storm season.
11: We know our SES volunteers give their self, their timeless, and to help others, and it's right that we continue to back them with resources that they need to do their job safely and effectively.
9: Flu cases are also tracking well below last year's levels across regions here in Queensland, including the Wide Bay Burnett region. However, health authorities are warning residents not to get too complacent. We've had more than 387 confirmed infections in our area this year, with doctors expecting those numbers to rise before winter ends. Public health physician Dr. Yudish Sunaran says that cold weather doesn't cause the flu, but wintry conditions can make it easier for viruses to spread.
12: The cold itself does not make you sick. It can make your nose, your throat drier, and this can make it easier for the virus to infect you if you were exposed to it. But to become ill, you have to have been exposed to the virus, which again reinforces why if you are sick, you should stay at home or wear a mask if you need to go out.
13: National News now.
14: Hi there, I'm Matt McDonald. Australia's added another 9 gold medals to our haul at the Com Games in Glasgow, with 7 of those coming in the pool. Meg Harris beat out fellow Aussies Molly O'Callaghan and Shayna Jack to win the 100 free, while Sam Short won another Aussie clean sweep in the men's 800. Jenna Forrester took out the 400 IM and Alex Perkins the 100 butterfly, before our women easily won the 4x200 freestyle relay. The search for a missing baby in South Australia will resume this morning after the bodies of a mother and toddler were found in waters near the Victorian border. Emergency services raced to waters near Port Macdonald yesterday and recovered the bodies of a 36-year-old woman and her child. If you need help, call Lifeline on 13 11 14. Victorian Labor MPs will gather for a party room meeting this morning, where a motion to spill the leadership will be put forward. And the PM will today launch plans for a potential new oil refinery in Western Australia. If it goes ahead, it would be our first refinery since the 1960s.
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14: Lions forward Ty Gallop's facing at least 2 weeks out unless he can overturn a serious misconduct charge at the AFL Tribunal tonight. Gallop was cited over his off-the-ball shove on Port's Mitch Georgiadis on Sunday. And Manly star Tom Trbojevic insists he will be back on the field this season despite suffering yet another hamstring injury.
15: 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It's obviously a little short break, which is disappointing, but it's not too bad.
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0: Partly cloudy today and we are looking at a top of 24 degrees. Mostly fine tomorrow, top of 26. Sunny on Thursday, top of 25. For Nexus Pools, the best pools in Bundy, today's UV reading is 6, which is high. So remember to slip, slop, slap, seek and slide. At the moment, it's 12 degrees in North Bundaberg.
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1: On the Big Breakfast, hidden history in association with the Bundaberg'n District Historical Museum.
0: Time for Hidden Histories with Ross Peddleston from the Bundaberg Historical Society. Ross, great to have you back. How are you?
2: Good, thank you.
0: It's good to hear. Now, previously on the show, we did speak about the mutual aid lodges that were so important in the early history of Bundaberg. Mm-hmm. And I think, you know, their story is so fascinating and so far-reaching that we sort of had to divide it up into 2 weeks.
3: Yeah, that's right. It's a big story and an important one.
0: Of course. So, so let's continue on with what we chatted about. You know, we went over the history, the way they began in England, and eventually they did make their way to Australia and in right here to Bundaberg.
3: That's right. So six mutual aid lodges in Bundy. Probably in terms of facilities for the community, the most important thing they did was in 1897, they held a meeting and they formed a friendly society.
0: Mm.
3: And really what it was about, it was sort of the next step from what the lodges were doing independently. They felt that they would have more influence and more strength in areas that they felt were important if they got together and formed a friendly society. The next big step in their story is 1919 and resolved to form the Bundaberg Friendly Society Associated Medical Institute.
0: Yes, yes.
3: Now, that has changed, but it still exists.
0: Mm.
3: The first thing that they resolved to do as a Friendly Society Medical Institute was to institute a pharmacy.
0: Mm-hmm.
3: By 1920, they were building a building. That building still exists in Bourbon Street, opposite the post office. They sent the poor old first director, the first pharmacist, they put him on the train and send him to Brisbane to buy shop fittings and pharmaceuticals. they literally put him on a train to come back with enough to start a
0: shop. Harder back in the day.
3: That facility, of course, is still operating. So they have a pharmacy in the hospital, universally known in Bundaberg as the dispensary. And the idea was that if you were a lodge member, you went in, you showed your card, and you got a discount. And that was one of the reasons to join a lodge.
0: Yeah, of course, the benefits.
3: That you got preferential treatment.
0: Yes, you sort of mentioned that it was almost similar to having insurance.
3: And look, you know, some of the Manchester Unity and the IOOF both went on to become health insurance
0: right.
3: companies.
0: Yes.
3: So, and they were a compounding pharmacy. They actually made some of the medications that they dispensed. People of a certain age will remember the era when you got your pills in a little plastic or even glass vial with a little wad of cotton wool in the top. And, that's a very evocative image.
0: Yes.
3: In 1984, the premises were deemed to be not adequate anymore.
0: Mm.
3: And they moved around the corner, actually into the ground floor of the Wide Bay Australia building first, which was then brand new, one of the first multi-storey buildings in the Bundaberg CBD, and then eventually to the old Burnett Shire offices, which were across the road. Later on, they opened a pharmacy when they extended the hospital, and eventually they closed the one in Brolin Street, and the only pharmacy left is actually in the hospital. But, you know, that's the story of a new facility in Bundaberg. I want to leave talking about the hospital till another episode because it deserves a broader conversation. But just suffice it to say that we also we talked about a decision that was made after the First World War, 1946. After the Second World War, the Friendly Society Medical Institute decided to buy a hospital.
0: Yes.
3: And that was St Vincent's Hospital. But you can see the pattern that these were institutions which were responding to a perceived need in the community. And that's I think, a wonderful thing that we're able to talk about communities helping themselves.
0: Yes.
3: And they still are.
0: Yes,
3: you
0: of
3: know,
0: course.
3: It's both the facilities I'm talking about the pharmacy and the hospital still exist and are still serving the community.
0: And Friendly's is a perfect name for that kind of legacy.
3: Absolutely right.
0: Ross, thank you so much.
3: It's always a pleasure.
0: That is Ross Peddleston with the Bundaberg Historical Society. Reach out to the Society today if you are fascinated with the history of Bundaberg and would like to get involved as a volunteer. It's Hidden Histories and we are live and local on 1332
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2: 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It's time for the movie quiz, and it's TV Show Tuesday this morning. This has got to be one of Australia's most popular and long-running TV series, certainly our most beloved soap opera. 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
3: Just a friendly wave each morning helps to make a better day.
2: Geez, can we make up our minds? 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What is the show? 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

0: It's the Big Brekkie with Vic on 1332, 4BU, 25 past 7. We are live and local book club is up next. Your chance to win a copy of our book of the week. Going to be having a chat to a local author in just a couple of minutes' time about one of the most iconic locations here in our little region. So we're talking very local here. That is up next. First, though...
1: The Big Breakfast. The Movie Quiz. Pick this flick for your chance to win a $50 fuel voucher.
0: We got Brad from Alloway here. Brad, this has got to be one of Australia's most popular TV shows. No longer on the air, but it certainly gave it a good run.
2: Just a friendly wave each morning helps to make a better day.
0: What was that TV show?
3: It'd have to be Neighbours.
0: It'd have to be. And I realised I couldn't play the most important part of the theme song because all they're doing is saying the title of the show.
3: That's all they do.
0: Good on you, Brad. You are in the draw to win a $50 fuel voucher. Thanks so much for the call today.
3: All right. Thanks, Vic. Talk to you later.
0: Have a great day, Brad. Nice work, Brad. The movie quiz back tomorrow. All thanks to Rhino Support Coordination, connecting people with quality aged care on the corner of Tentitha and Key Street. You could be winning a $50 fuel voucher right here on the Big Brekkie with Vic. We're live and local on 4BU.
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15: Good morning, I'm Bethany Ross here with your local news today. Well, fire crews did spend an hour battling a large shed fire in Kalki last night after flames broke out just before midnight at the corner of Ashfield and Telegraph Roads. News Corp reporting that four crews brought the blaze under control by 12:30 a.m, but the 20-metre-wide structure was left with some pretty significant damage. Paramedics attended, but thankfully no one was injured. Police and fire investigators will now review the scene. In other news, 1 year on from Jack's Law becoming permanent. Police say that the reforms are making a real difference here in the Wide Bay Burnett area. Louise Nielsen has more.
6: New figures show officers have scanned more than 1,200 people and seized 24 weapons across the region, while statewide more than 1,300 weapons have been removed since July 2025. The anniversary coincided with the Ride for Jack on the Gold Coast, honouring 17-year-old Jack Beasley, whose legacy continues to drive knife crime prevention. Authorities say the results show the laws are saving lives.
15: Meanwhile, Bundaberg Sugar Mill has finished another steady week last week, crushing 49,000 tonnes of cane and pushing the season's total past 300,000 tonnes. The best performer old return, and the season is set to run until November. And finally, the state government has welcomed UNESCO's decision to not list the Great Barrier Reef as in danger. Australia now has 2 years to prove it can implement all its commitments, or it will face the prospect of an in danger listing again. Minister for the Environment and Tourism, Andrew Powell, says that the government's taking real measures to protect the reef, like its $330.5 million budget investment to improve reef health.
16: We welcome the decision not to list the Great Barrier Reef as a World Heritage Site in danger. This decision recognises the sustained effort of the people who care most about the reef, and those people are Queenslanders. Our Crucifilly government remains focused on practical actions.
1: National News now.
17: Hi there, I'm Matt McDonald. Australia's picked up its first gold at the track at the Comm Games in Glasgow. Rose Davies becoming the first Aussie woman to take out the 10,000 metres.
18: I'm stoked. My goal was to run as well as I could, and yeah, I'm just so happy I got the win. It's my first big win.
17: Davies on 7 there. It was one of 9 gold medals today, with 7 coming from the pool. Meg Harris, Jenna Forrester, Sam Williamson and Sam Short among the winners. A search is resuming off the coast of South Australia this morning for a missing infant after the bodies of a mother and a toddler were pulled from the ocean. A car was found at the top of a clifftop at Port Macdonald yesterday before the two bodies were discovered. If you need help, call Lifeline on 13 11 14. Victorian Labor MPs are expected to vote on a spill motion this morning, which will trigger a leadership battle between Premier Jacinta Allen and Deputy Ben Carroll. And Donald Trump insists he paused military strikes on Iran after a request from the regime. Iran says no talks are taking place.
1: Right now, pay later. 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
17: St Kilda is rallying behind Max King after another season-ending injury. Saints coach Ross Lyon has told AFL 360, King feels like he's let everyone down.
19: And shame's too strong a word, but probably embarrassed and, you know, like, have you guys had enough of me? And I said, hang on here, we're in.
17: And Tom McCailey's expected to be named in the Cowboys' starting side for Thursday night's NRL clash with the Roosters. He's tipped to replace Griffin Neem after he accepted a one-match ban for a high tackle. That's the latest news and sport.
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1: Four Walls Realty, specialising in all things sales. 4BU Bundaberg weather.
0: A partly cloudy Tuesday today with a top of 24 degrees. Mostly fine tomorrow though, top of 26. And sunny on Thursday, top of 25. For Nexus Pools, the best pools in Bundy, today's UV reading is 6, which is high. So remember to slip, slop, slap, seek and slide. Right now it's 13 degrees in Oakwood.
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0: Well, your leaders in local on 1332 4BU, quarter to eight. It's the Big Brekkie with Vic.
1: On the Big Breakfast, the book club for Elliot's Bookshop with over 25,000 books to explore. Every day I read the book.
0: I'm very excited. Today we have a local author about one of the most beautiful parts of, I like to think of it as part of Bundy. It's not really, but it's part of Bundy. Lady Elliot Island is one of the most pristine locations that you can visit on the Great Barrier Reef. Can confirm, I've been there myself, and I am joined today by debut author Amy Gash, who is Executive General Manager and Custodian of the Lady Elliot Island Eco Resort. She has just published her brand new children's book. Amy, it is so great to have you on the show today. How are you doing?
2: Oh, thank you so much. Thanks for having me.
0: Of course. So, well, first up, tell us a little bit about Ellie's Reef Adventures.
2: Oh, yeah. So Ellie's Reef Adventures is a brand new children's book. Inspired by my childhood growing up on Lady Elliot Island, and then bringing to life the wildlife that you see at Lady Elliot and bringing it into the hands for the younger generation to hopefully fall in love with the Great Barrier Reef and hopefully find ways that they may be able to protect it from their home.
0: Of course. And the main character, or well, one of the main characters in this first mm-hmm. book is Bubbles the Bottlenose Dolphin.
2: Yeah.
0: Why Bubbles?
2: Yeah, Bubbles the Bottlenose Dolphin is the first character of the series. Hopefully there's going to be some more books down the track. And Bubbles is a friendly resident bottlenose dolphin that is known to be very cheeky, very friendly, and very well known to our guests at Lady Elliot. I wanted to do something a little bit different, a character that I don't often see in children's books, and I felt a dolphin would be quite fitting for that. And Bubbles goes on an adventure with Ellie, the main character as well, and together they learn about the Great Barrier Reef. They learn about some of the threats facing the Great Barrier Reef, and then together they find out ways that they can protect it for its future.
0: Now, in some ways, Amy, you know, this is right up your alley, you know, living and working on Lady Elliot Island for mm-hmm. so many years and all through the Great Barrier Reef in the work that you do. But in other ways, it's quite a change of pace for you because, you know, you've been involved in tourism, you've garnered mm-hmm. multiple awards in the tourism sector, which is brilliant. But why the desire to suddenly write a children's book?
2: Yeah, a lot of people have asked me that question. I mean, to be honest, I wasn't very good at English in junior school. a lot of my teachers were surprised that they heard that I'd wrote a children's book. It just was something fun that came out of, I won an award, like you said, in 2022, the Young Achiever Award for Tourism at the Queensland Tourism Awards. And a part of that was a bursary, and that bursary was supported by the Stephen Gregg family. And that bursary was to help professional development for myself, and I decided that writing a children's book not only helps me, you know, do something different, but then helps so many more other people to learn about the Great Barrier Reef. So that's kind of where I was born out of, and I've got so many more ideas now, so I don't think Bubbles is going to be the last. There's going to be lots more characters that hit the shelves for sure.
0: Absolutely. And what's so great about this book is that it is so literally close to home for our Bundy listeners, you know, who have got kids and grandkids, or maybe themselves want to know a little bit more about the Great Barrier Reef, or, you know, want to head out to the island themselves and experience it firsthand. What are you hoping readers are going to take away from Ellie's Reef Adventures and, you know, her adventures with Bubbles?
2: Yeah, I just hope that it sparks a little bit of curiosity in the younger generation to maybe ask some questions, learn a little bit more about the Great Barrier Reef, learn a bit more about dolphins, and just, you know, fall in love with the Great Barrier Reef as much as I love the Great Barrier Reef. And like you said, it can be for as young as 2 years old, because the illustrations in the book were beautifully done by an artist from Port Douglas called Stephanie Elizabeth Lloyd. She has been to the island many, many times, and she has beautifully curated the book and brought it to life through the illustrations. And then obviously it is also suitable for older generations with a bit of a storyline that they can connect with as well. So hopefully it just helps create a little bit of imagination, spark a bit of curiosity, just to learn a little bit more about the reef.
0: It is a beautiful book. Ellie's Reef Adventures is in high demand at the moment. You can purchase it from the Lady Elliot Island Eco Resort website, or you can give me a call now if you'd like to win a copy for yourself. 415-300-888. The debut work by Amy Gash, Executive General Manager and Custodian at Lady Elliot Island Eco Resort. It is book club thanks to Elliot's Bookshop on 1332
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0: It's the Big Brekkie Show on 4BU. 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It's 8 o'clock. We've got the secret sound up in minutes. This one right here. That bad boy is worth $470 this morning. Don't go anywhere. First, though,
1: on the Big Breakfast, let's find out about all the strange and wacky things happening in our weird world.
0: This is going to blow your mind, in some cases, literally. A tortoise can live for 6 months without its brain. I am not making this up. Back in the 17th century, there was an experiment, like a really gruesome experiment done on a tortoise where its entire brain was removed fully, like skull cavity completely empty, and the tortoise survived for half a year. It's insane. And apparently this is due to their really slow metabolisms. Their brains don't need as much oxygen as we do, and so therefore, you know, the body doesn't completely drop dead the moment the brain is taken out. Now, do I endorse experiments like that? Of course not. But holy dooly, geez, like, I have no words.
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2: Good morning, I'm Bethany Ross here with your local news. Well, first up, a Bundaberg shed has been left structurally damaged after a fierce fire tore through it around midnight in Kalki. News Corp reports that crews arrived to find the 20 by 20 metre shed fully alight, working for almost an hour to make the scene safe. The fire was extinguished and the site cleared by 1:30 with no injuries, thankfully reported. Investigators are now looking into what sparked the blaze in the first place. In other news, a Bundaberg man has faced court, accused and charged with one count of bestiality. News Corp reports that the police prosecutor told Bundaberg Magistrates Court yesterday that the case must go to a higher court and a brief of evidence has been ordered. He is due back in court on September 22 for a committal mention and his bail has been continued. No plea has been entered. In other news, we're being urged to get our flu shots now with influenza cases climbing across our region. More than 380 flu cases have already been recorded in the Wide Bay Burnett area this year, and health authorities say that numbers have started rising again in recent weeks as winter continues. Public health physician Dr. Yudish Sunaran has this advice for those with or without the flu.
3: Get vaccinated, speak to your doctor if you are unwell, if you have any concerns, and there is free flu vaccination for all Queenslanders above the age of 6 months old, and they do not need a Medicare card to obtain the free flu vaccination.
2: And finally, Bundaberg's disaster response capability has received a major boost with new SES funding rolling out across Queensland to strengthen frontline readiness. The Christopher Lee government has approved 35 SES projects statewide, including upgraded facilities, generators and operational vehicles worth almost $2.5 million. Another 12 ageing vehicles will also be fast-tracked for replacement to improve volunteer safety, including one at Baffle Creek. MP Steve Bennett says that the upgrades will make a real difference when storms hit.
4: Well, when disaster strikes, our SES volunteers are among the first to step up. And we saw that firsthand during the flooding event earlier this year at Baffle Creek and the SES volunteers who delivered food, medical supplies to the isolated members of that community. So we're so excited that a $75,000 investment from the Christopher Foley government is to replace an SES vehicle.
1: National News now.
5: Hi there, I'm Matt McDonald. Australia is still sitting pretty at the top of the Com Games medal tally with 9 more gold added to the haul today. 7 came from the pool, including Meg Harris, Sam Short, Sam Williamson and Jenna Forrester. At the track, Rose Davies won the 10,000 metres, while gymnast Kate McDonald won the uneven bars. The Coalition has cast doubts on plans for a potential new oil refinery in Australia. The PM will today announce $4 million for a feasibility study into a facility in WA, but Nationals leader Matt Canavan has told News 24 he doesn't think it would be viable.
6: And we're not going to get a new oil refinery in this country while this government imposes a massive carbon tax on existing refineries, and new ones would be subject to the same.
5: Victorian Labor MPs will gather shortly to decide whether to officially open up a leadership battle between Premier Jacinta Allen and Deputy Ben Carroll. And the search is on for new leaders of the nation's peak union body, with ACTU President Michelle O'Neill and Secretary Sally McManus announcing they're stepping down.
1: Cash for scrap. Archon Metals Recycling, 16 Steptoe Street, Bundy East. 4BU, your sport now.
5: Lions young gun Ty Gallop will front the AFL tribunal tonight over his off-the-ball shove on Port's Mitch Georgiadis on Sunday. Gallop was referred directly on a serious misconduct charge and is expected to be rubbed out for at least 2 weeks if found guilty. And West Tigers half Adam Dewey is expected to front up at training today after crisis talks with club bosses and coach Benji Marshall yesterday. The club describing the talks as positive, despite reports Dewey wanted out of the club. That's the latest in news and sport.
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10: Partly cloudy across Bundy today with a top of 24 degrees. Mostly fine tomorrow, top of 26. Sunny on Thursday, top of 25. For Nexus Pools, the best pools in Bundy, today's UV reading is 6, which is high. So remember to slip, slop, slap, seek and slide. Right now, it's 15 degrees in South Bundaberg. 8:08 on our Tuesday morning. 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

0: It's the Big Ricky with Vic on 1332 4BU, quarter past eight. We're live and local.
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0: We got Shelley from Bagara here. Shelley, let's get you $470. How are you feeling about our secret sound today?
2: I'm hoping this is the right one this time.
0: Let's do it. What do you think this could be, Shelley?
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0: Ah, yep. Technology. You want to be soft with those because they break at the drop of a hat. And yes, they're used for sound. 100% excellent guess. But I'm sorry to say, not the sound I'm looking for this morning.
2: Okay.
0: Oh, look, thank you so much for the call this morning, though, Shelley.
2: You're welcome.
0: We'll try again tomorrow. That's right. Another shot tomorrow, straight after the 8 o'clock news. $480 is up for grabs with this one right here. What do you think it could be? Be ready to play tomorrow right here on the Big Brekkie Show. We are your leaders in locals.
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0: 1332 4BU, and I'm joined this morning in the studio by Dr. Jai from the Dr. Jai Eye Center. Dr. Jai, sometimes people might notice flashes or floaters in their vision. What causes this?
4: Thanks, Vic. Yeah, look, there are a couple of things that can do it. So the way to think about flashes and floaters is firstly just understand the way the eye is structured. So the back two-thirds of the eye is basically made up of jelly, and we call that the vitreous or the jelly. And the retina sits attached to the jelly, plastered onto the back wall of the eye, and the retina is the film in the camera. Now, as we get a little bit older, around middle age, typically the jelly and the retina separate, and mostly it's a nice separation. It's like a post-it note coming off a smooth table. But often when that happens, there's a little bit of pulling, and when the jelly pulls on the retina, that's when you start to see flashes. And for most people, you go, they'll see flashes, flashes, flashes, maybe for a couple of months or a couple of weeks, and then they will just stop. And that's when the jelly has nicely separated away. And some people at that stage, they'll start to notice a new floater floating around in the eye. But unfortunately, in a small group of people, the separation is not smooth and neat. Instead, there's a tear. The jelly attaches too strongly, usually around a blood vessel in the retina, and instead of coming off like a post-it note, it comes off like masking tape on a plaster wall, and that's when we get a retinal tear. So the flashes that we see are the jelly pulling on the retina, and the floaters, usually a single onset floater is normal, but if we get more, that can be blood inside the eye and a problem.
0: Thank you, Dr. Jai, for clarifying. Looking forward to finding out more next week.
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0: 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Sandy from Pine Creek, it is your birthday today. You're 83 today. Sandy, hope you have an awesome day today. The day is yours. Hope you have a wonderful time, and from myself and the whole 4BU team, wanted to wish you a very happy birthday today. You are in the draw to win that $100 voucher to spend at the Railway Hotel. Likewise, if you've got something exciting coming up, tell us about it. Head to 4BU.

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0: the Big Brekkie Show on 1332 4BU live and local, 8:30. It's great to be back in the studio this morning after a long weekend. And I got to say, it's even greater to be back in the studio in one piece after going on a little ski trip down in Thredbo. And I've already mentioned this morning that I had a couple of tumbles and turns and have got a fair few bruises all over myself. Partly my fault. Well, actually, it's entirely my fault because I probably got a bit cocky over the weekend and ended up on a couple of black diamonds way out of my league. And I'll tell you the story of how it happened. So towards the end of the day, I'm right up on top of the mountain doing a couple of blue runs, which are the moderate, the intermediate level. I wouldn't even call myself intermediate. I just got a bit full of myself and was like, yeah, let's go. What's the worst that can happen? Crack skull. Anyway, and I was having a grand old time and I came across the Black Diamond, which are the most difficult slope that you can do while skiing. And I was riding high. And the reason I was convinced to do it is because this cute guy who was with me promised that he would come along as well. Later revealed that he had a girlfriend, and so I'm not about that life. But he conveniently chose to bring that little nugget up after we got to the bottom of the mountain, and I was like, thanks a lot, Chief. Really means the world to me. I could have done who knows what on a slope that is way out of my league, all because I believed your little... Anyway... Regardless, was very proud of myself for not breaking every bone in my body. And here I am back in the studio. And it turns out I wasn't the only one having a grand old time on a mountain. Gonna tell you about the dog that was rescued after eating cannabis. That is next on the Big Brekkie Show.
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10: Good morning, I'm Bethany Rolls here with your local news. Well, first of all, a Bundaberg man has been charged with bestiality and will have his case sent to a higher court after a brief appearance on Monday. News Corp reports that he faced Bundaberg Magistrates Court, where the magistrate did order a full brief of evidence. He will return to court on September 22, his bail extended and no plea recorded. Meanwhile, we're being urged not to panic if we didn't receive the first test for the new Oz Alert system yesterday. Millions of compatible mobiles and devices did receive a 10-second warning signal around 2 p.m. However, work is underway to iron out any glitches.
11: 94% of targeted cell towers successfully broadcast the Oz Alert test messages to mobile devices around the country. This is above the National Emergency Management Agency's target.
10: As Federal Minister for Emergency Management, Christy McBain, speaking there, the system is set to go live from October. Meanwhile, Queensland has marked a major milestone in the fight against knife crime, with Jack's Law now 1 year old and credited with taking weapons off the streets before they can cause harm. Louise Nielsen has the story.
12: In the White Bay Burnett alone, police have scanned 1,258 people and seized 24 weapons. While statewide, wanding has led to more than 5,000 offences recorded. The anniversary aligned with the Ride for Jack, celebrating the legacy of Jack Beasley and the laws created in his name. Police say every seized weapon is a tragedy prevented.
10: And finally, flu cases are expected to rise across the Wide Bay Burnett region, with health authorities warning that the winter season peak is still yet to come. More than 387 laboratory-confirmed influenza cases have already been recorded across the region this year. Public health physician Dr. Yudish Sunaran is urging locals not to be complacent.
13: Flu is a very infectious disease and it can make people very sick. We do see a lot of people end up in hospital, especially people who are very young or very old. The things that we would recommend from a public health perspective, to get your vaccine. 95 to 90% of people who end up in hospital because of the flu are not vaccinated.
14: National News Now.
15: Hi, I'm Matt McDonald. The federal government's left the door ajar to continuing the fuel excise discount. It's supposed to end this weekend amid concerns petrol will top $2 a litre again by next week. But Resources Minister Madeleine King has told the ABC nothing's been ruled out yet.
16: The government is very much aware of the pressure the increase in fuel prices does put on Australian families, and we have taken action in the past and will continue to monitor how these prices do affect people.
15: Hopes of finding an infant alive off the coast of South Australia are fading following the discovery of a mother's body along with a toddler. The bodies were found yesterday after an abandoned car was discovered near a cliff top at Port Macdonald. If you need help, call Lifeline on 13 11 14. Victorian Labor MPs have started gathering ahead of a vote on whether to spill the leadership, and Australia's added another 9 gold medals to our haul at the Comm Games, 7 in the pool. We now have 26 gold. England is next best with 8.
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15: Saints coach Ross Lyon admits Max King is gutted after he was ruled out for the season again. King did a hamstring in the Saints' win over North Melbourne.
19: He's really devastated, and this is a lot of the players we deal with, and this won't surprise you, hopefully. But his concern was he'd let the club and his team down.
15: Lyon on Fox Footy there, and Adam Dewey's expected to return to the Tigers' side for Sunday's clash with the Eels, despite reports he wanted out of the club. That's the latest in news and sport.
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0: Partly cloudy today with a top of 24 degrees. Mostly fine tomorrow, top of 26. And a sunny Thursday, top of 25. For Nexus Pools, the best pools in Bundy, today's UV reading is 6, which is high. So remember to slip, slop, slap, seek and slide. Right now, it's 16 degrees in Bundy West.
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0: 13:32 4BU. It's the Big Brekkie Show, and we're live and local 20 to 9 on the 28th of July today. Today is the anniversary of the anniversary of the birth of author Beatrix Potter. She was born on this day in 1866. Probably one of the most well-known figures in children's literature, at least famous for the works like The Tale of Peter Rabbit, which I used to love as a kid. The thing is, though, Peter Rabbit has been done so many times that I actually forgot that the original name of the books was The Tale of Peter Rabbit. I just grew up reading Peter Rabbit, and that was it. And it completely blew my mind that that wasn't the full title of the book. And I was like, okay, I guess I've been living a lie my entire life. Anyway, happy birthday to Beatrix Potter. It is the 28th of July.
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2: Hi, it's July 28. The Disney animated musical classic Alice in Wonderland was released in 1951.
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5: The game's up, Ned. Come quietly.
6: I'm not Ned Kelly, sir.
5: I am.
2: The 1984 LA Olympic Games opening ceremony was held on this day. Those games famous for the boycott of 14 Eastern Bloc nations in response to the US-led boycott of the 1980 Moscow Games. Or was it?
7: The announcement, which came from Moscow late this afternoon, blamed the commercialisation of the games and the lack of security measures.
2: In 2001, Ian Thorpe became the first swimmer to win 6 gold medals in a single world championship meet.
8: Ian Thorpe the master, Ian Thorpe the king.
2: And the last episode of Neighbours went to air in 2022 before it was revived again and then axed again.
9: Neighbours. Everybody needs good neighbors.
2: To the birthdays, topping today's list is the creator of the cartoon cat Garfield. Jim Davis is 81.
10: I grew up on a farm near Fairmount with about 25 cats.
2: Former Governor General of Australia, Army Officer and Australian of the Year in 2001, General Sir Peter Cosgrove, turned 79 today.
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2: Parramatta, New South Wales and Australian League great Steve Eller is 66.
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2: AFL's captain courageous Paul Kelly turns 57. The former Swan won the Brownlow in 1995.
14: Still going, Kelly. He deserves a goal here.
2: Former Australian cricketer Marcus North turns 47.
15: North one hit away. What a way to bring up 100.
2: And league star, Eels winger, the man they call the Fox, Josh Adokar, turns 31.
16: Adokar! And he's got a double!
2: Finally, it's the anniversary of the death of legendary ZZ Top member Dusty Hill. Died age 72 in 2021. Remembering Dusty Hill on July 28.
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0: Australia leaders in local on 4BU 848. It's the Big Brekkie with Vic. Oh my God. This would have been horrible for the owners of this puppy dog, but for everyone else, it is freaking hilarious. This dog, a Labrador, had to be rescued from a mountain after consuming cannabis. Now, God. What happened is this family, they were taking their dog for a hike up the mountain when all of a sudden the puppy became ill and they rushed her back down. They took her to a vet and it was revealed that the dog had consumed a little bit of devil's lettuce along the way. Obviously had been discarded by some other inconsiderate hiker, just dumped on the ground. The dog would have gone, that smells pretty damn sweet, and munched the whole thing and started to feel the effects later. And it wasn't until they actually got to the vet that they realized what had actually happened. I really shouldn't laugh. Like, that would have been awful for the owners. The dog did genuinely get quite sick. She made a full recovery same day. It was all good. They got her to the emergency vet and everything was sorted. But, oh, the poor puppy up on a mountain after having a little bit of 420 going on, high in every possible way.
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8: Good morning, I'm Bethany Ross here with your local news. Well, fire crews spent nearly an hour battling a large shed fire in Kalki last night after flames broke out just before midnight at the corner of Ashfield and Telegraph Roads. News Corp reporting four crews brought the blaze under control by 12:30 a.m, but the 20-metre wide structure was left with some pretty significant damage. Paramedics attended, but no one was injured. Police and fire investigators will review the scene. In other news, 1 year on from Jack's Law becoming permanent, police say the reforms are making a real difference in the Wide Bay Burnett area. Louise Nielsen has more.
9: New figures show officers have scanned more than 1,200 people and seized 24 weapons across the region, while statewide more than 1,300 weapons have been removed since July 2025. The anniversary coincided with the Ride for Jack on the Gold Coast, honouring 17-year-old Jack Beasley, whose legacy continues to drive knife crime prevention. Authorities say the results show the laws are saving lives.
8: Wide Bay Burnett SES volunteers are also set to benefit from a statewide investment aimed at reversing years of strain on emergency services. The latest SES support grant programs delivering new sheds, command buildings, backup power and replacement vehicles, including one at Baffle Creek. Volunteer numbers are climbing again after years of decline, with Wide Bay Burnett units among those gaining improved capability. MP Steve Bennett says the upgrades will strengthen disaster response heading into storm season.
10: We know our SES volunteers give their self, their timeless, and to help others, and it's right that we continue to back them with resources that they need to do their job safely and effectively.
8: And finally, Bundaberg Sugar Mill has finished another steady week last week, crushing 49,000 tonnes of cane, pushing the season's total past 300,000 tonnes. The best performer, Old Return, and the season is set to run until November.
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11: Hi, I'm Matt McDonald. Australia's added another 9 gold medals to our haul at the Com Games in Glasgow, with 7 of those coming in the pool. Meg Harris beat out fellow Aussies Molly O'Callaghan and Shayna Jack to win the 100 free, while Sam Short won another Aussie clean sweep in the men's 800. Jenna Forrester took out the 400 IM, while our women easily won the 4x200 freestyle relay. Victoria's Deputy Premier has arrived at State Parliament ahead of a leadership showdown this morning. Ben Carroll's confirmed he will challenge Jacinta Allen for the top job, with a spill motion to be moved this morning.
12: I have more to say later, but right now my focus is on talking to my colleagues, and I will have more to say later, but they're my focus.
11: The federal government insists no decision has been made yet about whether to continue the fuel excise discount, which is due to finish this weekend. It comes as the government looks at a possible new oil refinery for WA, with the Prime Minister to today announce a feasibility study for a facility in the state.
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11: Lions forward Ty Gallop's facing at least 2 weeks out unless he can overturn a serious misconduct charge at the AFL tribunal tonight. Gallop was cited over his off-the-ball shove on Port's Mitch Georgiadis on Sunday. And Manly star Tom Trbojevic insists he will be back on the field this season despite suffering yet another hamstring injury.
13: So we've got the bye and then we play Melbourne, so that's a plan. So if all goes well, we'll be back playing some footy soon. It's obviously a little short break, which is disappointing, but it's not too bad.
11: On Nine there, that's the latest news and sport.
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0: Partly cloudy today with a top of 24 degrees. Mostly fine tomorrow, top of 26. And sunny on Thursday, top of 25. For Nexus Pools, the best pools in Bundy, today's UV reading is 6, which is high. So remember to slip, slop, slap, seek and slide. At the moment, it's 18 degrees in South Bundaberg.
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0: be you coming up on 9:30. 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
0: Time to catch up with Senior Constable Brittany Duncan for Police Wrap. Britt, how are you this morning?
2: Good, thank you, Vic. How are you?
0: Yeah, really well, thank you. And I'm sure a lot of our listeners might have gotten a bit of a surprise yesterday about the AusAlert alarm that would have gone off. Now, you and I did speak about this a couple of times on the show, but for anyone who was taken by surprise, yes, it's gone ahead. The test was complete. What's next after the AusAlert thing?
2: Yeah, look, Vic, it was interesting, wasn't it? No matter how many times we've spoken about it, I still jumped out of my chair a little when everyone's phone went off in the station. It was quite alarming.
0: Yeah, I was actually driving on the Bruce at the time, and all of a sudden I had my phone in my purse on the seat next to me, and I hear this muffled I thought there was something wrong with the car.
2: Yeah, that's it. Hey, yeah, it was quite surprising. I completely forgot about it, to be honest.
0: Yeah, and I was like, oh, that's what would have happened. Yep.
2: Yeah.
0: So, yes, what's next?
2: Yeah, so I guess, like as many would be aware, before AusAlert was ready to use in October this year, the system had to be tested. So now after October, once AusAlert is launched, all alerts will be about an actual emergency. So if you receive a real AusAlert down the track, make sure you read the message when it's safe to do so. Obviously in your case, you know, we don't want people checking it while they're driving.
0: No.
2: Make sure you pull over. Tell others, including family and people nearby, in case they didn't get the message. And follow the instructions on the message. So continue to check local TV, radio and emergency apps and websites for updates about that particular emergency that they're contacting you about. I've heard from a few people who didn't actually receive the AusAlert yesterday. So this could be due to, you know, your mobile was turned off at the time,

0: was in aeroplane mode, or your mobile device is not compatible with AusAlert, or there was no signal. So just to make sure you're AusAlert ready, always install the latest software updates on your device when asked, and be sure to restart your device after updating, and hopefully that will put you in check for the next one and, you know, when they're up and running for real.
1: Absolutely. AusAlert is a nationwide initiative, and we want everyone to be on board just in case something does happen. So, yes, if you didn't get the test run yesterday, do make sure that your phone is updated to make sure it's all good to go. Now, on to the rider presentations. Britt, what is this about?
0: Yeah, so this week we're teaming up with local Rotary groups and volunteers to deliver the RIDER workshop, which stands for Road Safety Youth Driver Awareness Program. The workshop runs all week at the Bundaberg Recreational Precinct, so a big thank you to the Bundaberg Regional Council for their kind donation of their amazing facility out here. The workshop involves Year 10 students from across the Bundaberg region attending the one-day road safety workshop. RIDER takes students on a journey from understanding and identifying crash factors to appreciating how personal factors affect risk, developing personal strategies and plans, and finally the motivation to approach driving as a social responsibility and recognise protective measures such as graduated licensing and safe system approaches. The RIDER program has been running for a few years now in the Bundaberg region, and I'd just like to take this opportunity to thank all our local schools and Rotary groups for supporting the program, coming out for the day, and, you know, ensuring our students are learning the right way about road safety.
1: 100%. Shout out to all those community groups, everyone who is contributing to, making sure everyone is getting to and from their destination safely whenever they're travelling. And some more award ceremonies as well, Britt. The Bundaberg Patrol Group also handed out some awards. What was this recognising?
0: Yeah, so more than 30 Queensland Police Service members and community members were recognised for their outstanding service, courage and dedication at the Bundaberg Patrol Group Honours and Awards Ceremony, which was held last Wednesday, 15th of July. The ceremony celebrated recipients of Queensland Police Service Medals, National Police Service Medals, National Medals and other awards recognising recipients for service to the community of Queensland. The awards ceremony was also a chance to recognise and commend the acts of bravery by community members, as well as the community service provided by our dedicated volunteers in policing, and they do an absolutely amazing job. So for a full list of award winners, you can visit our My Police Bundaberg and North Burnett Facebook page or the blog and check out who was lucky enough to take away an award last week.
1: 100% shout out to all the recipients for their hard work. Absolutely well deserved. Britt, thank you so much for the chat today.
0: No worries, Vic. Thank you.
1: And of course, yes, just one more reminder about AusAlert. Make sure you are good to go, that your phone is up to date. Don't ignore the updates if they do need to happen. That is what is going to allow you to receive alerts in the future that are going to help keep you and others safe. That is Senior Constable Brittany Duncan for Police Wrap. We are live and local on 1332 4BU.
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13: Good morning, I'm Bethany Ross here with your local news. Well, fire crews spent nearly an hour battling a large shed fire in Kalki last night after flames broke out just before midnight at the corner of Ashfield and Telegraph Roads. News Corp reporting four crews brought the blaze under control by 12:30 a.m, but the 20-metre wide structure was left with some pretty significant damage. Paramedics attended, but no one was injured. Police and fire investigators will review the scene. In other news, 1 year on from Jack's Law becoming permanent, police say the reforms are making a real difference in the Wide Bay Burnett area. Louise Nielsen has more.
14: New figures show officers have scanned more than 1,200 people and seized 24 weapons across the region, while statewide more than 1,300 weapons have been removed since July 2025. The anniversary coincided with the ride for Jack on the Gold Coast, honouring 17-year-old Jack Beasley, whose legacy continues to drive knife crime prevention. Authorities say the results show the laws are saving lives.
13: Wide Bay Burnett SES volunteers are also set to benefit from a statewide investment aimed at reversing years of strain on emergency services. The latest SES support grant programs delivering new sheds, command buildings, backup power and replacement vehicles, including one at Baffle Creek. Volunteer numbers are climbing again after years of decline, with Wide Bay Burnett units among those gaining improved capability. MP Steve Bennett says the upgrades will strengthen disaster response heading into storm season.
15: We know our SES volunteers give their self, their timeless, and to help others, and it's right that we continue to back them with resources that they need to do their job safely and effectively.
13: And finally, Bundaberg Sugar Mill has finished another steady week last week, crushing 49,000 tonnes of cane, pushing the season's total past 300,000 tonnes. The best performer, Old Return, and the season is set to run until November.
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16: Partly cloudy today with a top of 24 degrees, mostly fine tomorrow, top of 26, and a sunny Thursday, top of 25. For Nexus Pools, the best pools in Bundy, today's UV reading is 6, which is high, so remember to slip, slop, slap, seek and slide. Right now, it's 19 degrees in Meadowvale.
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0: 3032 4BU. It's the Big Brekkie Show, 9:48 on our Tuesday morning. Have you ever been told you're drinking way too much coffee? I certainly have been, and, you know, we've heard a lot of the time that too much caffeine is bad for you. Yes, we know it is, but how many cups a day can you actually have and still be healthy? Well, I've got good news. If you ever feel guilty going for a third, maybe even a fourth cup of coffee, you can breathe easy. Experts are saying that you can safely enjoy 5 cups of coffee a day, which is about 400 milligrams of caffeine every single day, without facing risks of, for example, heart disease. It's okay. As a matter of fact, drinking 3 to 5 cups a day is linked to lower risk of things like heart disease, stroke, heart failure, diabetes. That's awesome. That's fantastic news. That's all I need to hear, because I'm currently on my third cup and it's not even 10 o'clock.
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0: 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You've got Feel Good Work Day up next, along with this one from REM. Wilson Phillips, not too far off. And Steve Miliband coming up too. Great to be back in at the studio. I'll be on air tomorrow from 5:30 for another Big Brekkie with Vic. This has been Vic, always happy to host you. Until next time, you have a fine rest of your day.
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